0: Also in music news, singer-songwriter Somber has announced upcoming shows next summer in Malahide and Belfast, with Suki Waterhouse to support the musician as the opener at both dates. This comes just after the New York singer featured at Electric Picnic, which included a surprise appearance singing alongside Noel and Mike Hogan of the Cranberries, who joined him on stage as they performed one of the band's big hits, Zombie. The new dates are part of the European and UK run of his You Are The Reason tour, which will open in Oslo in May, concluding in the London O2 at the end of June. That's the latest showbiz news update from me, Erica Elliott, on 103.2 Dublin City FM.
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3: The sound of the city.

Yeah, opening the second half, Canadian saxophonist Corey Weeds and a track for title track from his brand new album. It's called Boop Bop Bing Bash. We ended the first half with Stanley Turrentine. So, organ sounds are certainly all the rage in the last few years. I don't know how many organ trios there have been, even locally. There must have been four or five or six of them. It seems to be a very economical format. You can get a lot out of a three-piece band with an organ player. Here's another man who made good use of the same format, Hugh Buckley, and this time also with his son on vocals. This is Wake Up Everybody.

0: Yeah, that's the James Carter organ trio. We went all 100% organs in this quarter. Before that, we had Larry Young and Monk's Dream. Before that, Hugh Buckley and his Purple Days project and Wake Up Everybody. And before that, kicking off this quarter, Boop Bop Bing Bash from Corey Reeds. We're at the three-quarter mark here on this week's Jazz Time. We're going to take a short break and be back with more.
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2: 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Jenny Green brings Balearic Nights to Dublin's 3 Olympia Theatre on Saturday the 12th of September. 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A major force in Irish dance music for nearly 25 years, Jenny Green promises an unforgettable night celebrating her DJ career. The Politics of Disgust is a riotous new drag theatre production by Play Not Funny, coming to Bewley's Cafe from the 8th to the 13th of September as part of Dublin Fringe Festival. 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Tickets can be found at the festival's website and they go for £17. I hope something caught your attention with our Out Guide. 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
6: The sound of the city.

Yeah, that's a very bright sounding Donald Vega on piano with Brandon Lee on trumpet and David Jesus on alto saxophone. And that is their Smiling Billy. And that put me in the mind of another alto player who's just released an album, Jim Snedero. And here it is, his version of Weaver of Dreams.

Yeah, regular listeners to the show will know that Miguel Zenon, who is just we just heard, is one of my current favorite alto saxophonists, without a shadow of a doubt, there from The Art of the Bolero, Volume 3, a track called Signora. Before that, Jim Sinodero and A Weaver of Dreams. So we're going to stick with alto saxophonists for the rest of the show. In fact, we only have time for one more, and that is going to be Art Pepper, from an album very appropriately called A Day in September. We're going to take a track in and tell you what that is in a second. But before we do that, just to remind you that this is Jazz Time here on 103.2 Dublin City FM. We're here every Sunday from midnight. And if you don't get to hear the show live, you can always listen to the archive streams, which are available from around breakfast time on Monday, and you can find them on hipradio.blogspot.com, and you can also find me as Dermot A. Rogers on Mixcloud. So thanks for listening, and keep well, keep safe, keep hip. And the next track, the last track on this week's show, is from Art Pepper, and very appropriately, not only from an album called A Day in September, it's Goodbye Again. Art Pepper, good night.

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2: Hello, I'm Michael O'Kane. It's the 7th of September, and this is what happened on this day in music. In 2003, the Black Eyed Peas started a six-week run at top of the US singles charts with Where Is The Love, the best-selling single of 2003. Rewind now back to 1968, when Led Zeppelin's Jimmy Page, Robert Plant, John Paul Jones and John Bonham made their live debut as the New Yardbirds. Funny enough, their first ever performance was at a school gym in Denmark, with approximately 1,200 kids in attendance. Some of their iconic tracks included Days Confused and Communication Breakdown. Not long after, the band went on to change their name to Led Zeppelin. And finally, let's celebrate the life of high-spirited drummer Keith Moon of The Who, who tragically passed away on this day in 1978 at the age of 32. Joining The Who back in 1964 before releasing their first single, Moon has appeared on 8 of The Who albums, including their debut, My Generation. Both iconic for his antics off and on stage, Moon is now widely considered one of the greatest rock and roll drummers of all time. To round us off, if today is your birthday, you share with American singer-songwriter Gracie Abrams, Diane Warren, Chrissy Hynde of The Pretenders, and classic rock icon Buddy Holly, who, with the Crickets, had the 1957 US number one single with That'll Be The Day. Holly was born on this day in 1936. I'm from Michael O'Kane, and that's what happened on this day in music.
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13: 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Now they will know why they are afraid of the dark. Now they will learn why they fear the night.
14: There is nothing wrong with your television set. Do not attempt to adjust the picture. We are controlling transmission.
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0: It is Labor Day, and I've only got one thing to say. With all this talk, talk, talk, the more things change, the more you know what. I'm 15, 16, playing in my first band. What's my father say? Get a job. Then you get out of school. What does society say? Get a job. Now the whole country's out of work. Nobody's helping. And what's the government say? You're on your own, buddy. You know what you gotta do?
1: Dip, dip, dip, dip,

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So, you know, teachers have ways of doing things. So I said to the class, we will all close our eyes, and will the one who took the pen please return it? Well, while our eyes were closed, he returned the pen. But he took the opportunity of feeling all the girls. Can I say feel?

we started our celebration of the working class of this country, getting a little nostalgic, remembering there was a time when people actually got a chance to work. We opened with Talk Talk. Been a lot of Talk Talk lately. Stimulus this, stimulus that. The Music Machine was a real stimulus. 1966. Get a Job was the Silhouettes. It was the teenage lament of the 50s and early 60s. Ember Records, November 1957. Ronnie McGill on the saxophone. Birmingham Working Class. The Animals, We Gotta Get Out of This Place. Written by the absolutely wonderful Barry Mann and Cynthia Weil. And produced by the great Mickey Most. Got My Mojo Working. Muddy Waters. Produced by Leonard Chess, 1956. It sounds like Little Walter, but I believe it's James Cotton on harp. And yeah, we're all thinking about one thing these days.

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1: Hello, I'm Michael O'Kane. It's the 7th of September, and this is what happened on this day in music. In 2003, the Black Eyed Peas started a six-week run at top of the US singles charts with Where Is The Love, the best-selling single of 2003. Rewind now back to 1968, when Led Zeppelin's Jimmy Page, Robert Plant, John Paul Jones and John Bonham made their live debut as the New Yardbirds. Funny enough, their first ever performance was at a school gym in Denmark, with approximately 1,200 kids in attendance. Some of their iconic tracks included Days Confused and Communication Breakdown. Not long after, the band went on to change their name to Led Zeppelin. And finally, let's celebrate the life of high-spirited drummer Keith Moon of The Who tragically passed away on this day in 1978 at the age of 32. Joining The Who back in 1964 before releasing their first single, Moon has appeared on 8 of The Who albums, including their debut, My Generation. Both iconic for his antics off and on stage, Moon is now widely considered one of the greatest rock and roll drummers of all time. To round us off, if today is your birthday, you share with American singer-songwriter Gracie Abrams, Diane Warren, Chrissy Hynde of The Pretenders, and classic rock icon Buddy Holly, who, with the Crickets, had the 1957 US number one single with That'll Be The Day. Holly was born on this day in 1936. I'm Michael O'Kane, and that's what happened on this day in music.
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a three-picture deal with United Artists. They did Hard Day's Night, and then they did Help, and then they got stoned a lot and didn't want to do no more movies. So a producer named Al Brodax, who had done the Beatles cartoon show for 3 years, told Brian Epstein, the Beatles manager, that he could solve the problem and make everybody happy by doing an animated film with minimal Beatle involvement. So they were like, we don't gotta do nothing, right? That's cool. Go do it. So Al Brodax, he made some good moves. He got the very cool and totally wild Heinz Edelman to design the thing. Eric Siegel wrote it. Yeah, he would later write Love Story. George Dunning directed it. Alan Ball, Bob Balzer, Jack Stokes, Dennis Rich animating. Charlie Jenkins psychedelicizing the whole thing. And the Beatles producer George Martin wrote a terrific score. I mean, there were hundreds of people working on it. A fabulous book that tells the whole story by Robert Hieronymus called Inside the Yellow Submarine. The Beatles wanted nothing to do with it since they hated the American cartoon, which had Americanized their voices so they could be better understood. The animators had 11 months to do what Disney was doing in 4 or 5 years, because everybody felt this Beatles thing is going to end at some point, and they were right. So everybody was panicking, trying to get the thing done quickly, and they actually had to start animating the thing before there was a script. Now try that one sometime. I don't know what the hell they did. The Beatles turned down the offer to voice their characters, which they regretted once they saw it.

every Beatle loved the other three's voices, but hated their own. The only other complaint was Ringo wanted his nose to be longer in the cartoon, you know. But other than that, they loved it. The innovative cartoon style blew their minds and everybody else's, except the London press, of course, who even hate themselves. And Yellow Submarine has become one of the great classics of all time and an important part of the Beatles' legacy. They reluctantly wrote four songs for the film, including one I consider a masterpiece, and that would be this one.

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1: Soft, isn't it?
2: Not if you're on the bottom.
3: All right, lads. Time to stow the gab and turn to.
0: Groovy. How do you start this thing?
3: It starts with a blue meanie attack.
4: Well, supposing there's no blue meanies in the neighbourhood?
3: Well, then you start looking for a switch.

0: 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Your faces.
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0: You could pass for the originals.
1: Well, we are the originals.
2: No, Sergeant Pepper's Lonely Hearts Club Band.
3: Well, it couldn't be much with a name like that. Sergeant Pepper.
0: You could impersonate them and rally the land to rebellion.

0: We started that celebration of Yellow Submarine with the incredibly psychedelic It's All Too Much, one of the four songs John and Paul thought were throwaways until they threw them away to the movie. Of course, two of them were George Harrison's, by some coincidence. And they turned out to be fantastic, actually, all of them did.
1: Move! That's the Cocktail Slippers. The album is Joyride. The band wrote it, and Michael Scott Hartung produced it with the band. Get it from thecocktailslippers.com.
0: Hey Bulldog was one of John and Paul's songs. Now, I don't know, they didn't dig it, but it's absolutely a fantastic record.
1: Divine Intervention is the Rolling Stones. Amazing new album, Foreign Tongues, produced by Andrew Watt, written mostly by Keith and Mick.
0: And the other very cool George Harrison song, Only a Northern Song, almost got on Sgt. Pepper, but got bumped. And all three of those tracks, just amazing, actually. Don't go nowhere, baby. We're coming back with our Freak of the Week.

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3: Hey, I'm Erica here with your latest showbiz news update on Dublin City FM. Irish band Fontaine CC are to take on another major headline show at the iconic venue of St Castle in the summer of 2027. The Dublin rock band are only teasing the possibility of playing at the venue during their first ever headline set at Electric Picnic, and now will make music history, becoming the third ever Irish act to headline at St Castle since U2 and Thin Lizzy. The post-punk rock band formed back in 2014, signing with Partisan Records in 2018, and releasing their debut album the next year. And Dolly Parton's estate has just announced Dolly Fest, honouring the late country star with a two-day festival, bringing together the people of Nashville and London to celebrate the singer's legacy across two consecutive weekends. Originally scheduled to take its place at the beginning of this year, the festival is to feature her as a performer and host, but will now serve as a celebration of her as one of the most renowned musicians in history. Following the death of the star, with a career spanning more than six decades, a number of her songs re-entered the UK charts recently, including the hit song Jolene, now standing at number 9 in the singles chart on Friday. Performers and tickets for the festival are yet to be announced. And also in music news, singer-songwriter Sombr has announced upcoming shows next summer in Malahide and Belfast, with Suki Waterhouse to support the musician as the opener at both dates. This comes just after the New York singer featured at Electric Picnic, which included a surprise appearance singing alongside Noel and Mike Hogan of the Cranberries, who joined him on stage as they performed one of the band's big hits, Zombie. The new dates are part of the European and UK run of his You Are The Reason tour, which will open in Oslo in May, concluding in the London O2 at the end of June. That's the latest showbiz news update from me, Erica Elliott, on 103.2 Dublin City FM.
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6: Welcome back to the Underground Garage. George Ivan Morrison, born August 31st, 1945, in Belfast, Northern Ireland, son of a record collector, was in a skiffle band by 12. And a show band by 14 years old. He embraced R&B and soul music and recorded with the Monarchs in 1963 before merging with a local group called the Gamblers and called the new band Them, 1965. Them had immediately two hit singles in England, Baby Please Don't Go and Here Comes the Night, the B-side of which was a little thing called Gloria, which the Shadows of Night out of Chicago had a hit with. Them broke up in 1966, but Burt Burns dragged the man, now calling himself Van Morrison, back to America and cut Brown Eyed Girl, which was his first hit in the States. Blowin' Your Mind was the album, which was so-so, but it contained TB Sheets, which would lead artistically to his next album and the masterpiece of his life, Astral Weeks, 1968. His next record, Moondance, would be his commercial breakthrough. The albums that followed, his band and the street choir, Tupelo Honey, and St. Dominic's Preview, to continue an artistically celebrated and commercially successful juggernaut right into the early 70s, equaled only by mid-60s Bob Dylan. Then, his erratic stage performances, excessive drinking, and obvious hatred of success eventually took its toll. Like his blues and jazz heroes, he would become a well-respected journeyman for the next 30 years. He works as often as he wants to and is comfortably out of the spotlight. Our freak of the week, Van Morrison.

who thought they were only mad when Baltimore gleamed in supernatural ecstasy, who jumped in limousines with a Chinaman of Oklahoma on the impulse of winter, midnight, streetlight, small town rain, who lounged hungry and lonesome through Houston seeking jazz or sex or soup and followed the brilliant Spaniard to converse about America and eternity, a hopeless task, and so took ship to Africa.

0: A matter of choice. 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

0: We started with our tribute to Van Morrison with one of the greatest records of all time and a seminal garage rock anthem, I Can Only Give You Everything. Phil Coulter and Tommy Scott wrote it, and Tommy Scott produced it.
1: Cellophane is Stanley Simmons. The album is Dancing While the World Is Ending, written by Evan Nick and Jacob Bunton, and produced by Rob Cavallo. Get it from stanleysimmons.com.
0: Gloria, neck and neck with Louie Louie as the garage rock anthem of all time. That one written by Van Morrison, but Them did not have the hit with it. Shadows of Night did.
1: As Donnie V with I'll Surrender from Beautiful Things, new LP. Donnie wrote it with Jim Timbers and produced it with Mike Tholen. Get it from DonnieV.com.
0: And one more from Them, Could You, Would You, from the second album, Them Again, in 66. Written by Van Morrison, produced by Tommy Scott. Take us to the break, Gary U.S. Bonds.

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1: Hello, I'm Michael O'Kane. It's the 7th of September, and this is what happened on this day in music. In 2003, the Black Eyed Peas started a six-week run at top of the US singles charts with Where Is The Love, the best-selling single of 2003. Rewind now back to 1968, when Led Zeppelin's Jimmy Page, Robert Plant, John Paul Jones, and John Bonham made their live debut as the New Yardbirds. Funny enough, their first ever performance was at a school gym in Denmark, with approximately 1,200 kids in attendance. Some of their iconic tracks included Days Confused and Communication Breakdown. Not long after, the band went on to change their name to Led Zeppelin. And finally, let's celebrate the life of high-spirited drummer Keith Moon of The who tragically passed away on this day in 1978 at the age of 32. Joining The Who back in 1964 before releasing their first single, Moon has appeared on 8 of The Who albums, including their debut, My Generation. Both iconic for his antics off and on stage, Moon is now widely considered one of the greatest rock and roll drummers of all time. To round us off, if today is your birthday, you share with American singer-songwriter Gracie Abrams, Diane Warren, Chrissy Hynde of The Pretenders, and classic rock icon Buddy Holly, who, with The Crickets, had the 1957 US number one single with That'll Be The Day. Holly was born on this day in 1936. I'm from Michael O'Kane, and that's what happened on this day in music.
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coolest song in the world this week comes from the rock and roll capital of the world, Oakland, California. Please welcome to the Underground Garage stage, Father Bill and the Filthy Sinners.

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1: Tried that.
0: Yeah, and you quit as soon as you paid off that damn pickup truck, didn't
1: you? That's right.
0: Yeah, we ain't all got so lucky around here, you know? See, your mom in there, she's got to work in the morning, your grandma's got to work, but more important, I got to work tomorrow. And I need some sleep. You turn that damn thing on again, and I'll beat the Jesus out of you.
1: There ain't no Jesus in me, honey.

0: We started that set with our coolest song in the world this week, Rock and Roll Priest from Father Bill and the Filthy Sinners. You know, every once in a while, a track like this comes along, and me and Dennis just kind of look at each other and say, okay, we got to play this because now you know you're in the underground garage. this is written and produced by W.C. Moriarty, better known as Father Bill. And he is joined by Brother Johnny, Sister Sadie, and Father Francois. And it's already legendary as far as I'm concerned. Get it from, this is a new one, facebook.com/ Father Bill Says. Sorry, I love everything about this. Let me give you that again. Facebook.com/ Father Bill Says. Our coolest song in the world this week, Rock and Roll Priest from Father Bill and the Filthy Sinners.
1: Fade Away was Bruce Springsteen and the E Street Band, 1981, from The River, their fifth album. One of my favorite girl group classics, I Never Dreamed, from The Cookies, written and produced by Jerry Goffin and the great underrated Russ Titelman. June 1964, The Cookies out of Brooklyn. Dorothy Jones, Earl Jean McRae, and Margaret Ross. All three of them lead singers, really. As most of the singing groups were back then. That's why they were so good.
0: Ride With You is the cast of The Wanderer. Mike Wartella and Diego Rodriguez singing those lead vocals. Backed by the Disciples of Soul, The Wanderer is based on the life and music of Dion, and Dion wrote it. They're just waiting for a theater to open up on Broadway.
1: And the Hollies at their most triumphant, I'm Alive, Baby. That's the message this week. Everybody out of work, we'll be coming back, right? Just stay alive, stay healthy, and we'll fight our way out of this. And we'll keep you alive right here in the Underground Garage, baby.

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And in the 45th year before the Common Era, Julius Caesar, after conquering the world and inventing the salad, established the Western calendar. "And now no son of a bitch are gonna miss on my birthday," he declared. This Julian calendar worked rather well for years, give or take a day or two lost here or there. He started the year on March 25th, so he wouldn't have to wait so long to go surfing. But Pope Gregory the 13th couldn't tolerate such a callous disregard for the correct time. Not to mention, the Catholic holidays kept falling on the wrong days. So he declared a more precise Gregorian calendar be instated in 1582. This made the Germanic peoples and the Swiss finally able to be on time and live up to their stereotypes. But it took until 1752 to reach England and the American colonies, at which point the Quakers made January the first month, so they could sell more oatmeal. The population, however, rioted, calling the new calendar a scam by the landlords. You see, to adjust from one calendar to another, they jumped from October 4th to October 15th. The people went crazy for several weeks, demanding the government give them back their 11 days. And Julius Caesar, after all that conquest and anchovies, will be forever reduced to a very hot, sticky month on somebody else's calendar.

0: beg his forgiveness?
1: It was all a misunderstanding and we...
0: What? I warn you, gentlemen. I am not to be trifled with. To pull the tail of a lion is to open the mouth of trouble and reveal the teeth of vengeance biting the tongue of deceit.

0: Catchy tune, that. I can't seem to get it out of my head.
1: Well, shake it.
0: That's what we've been doing all night.
2: Oh, yeah, it was a great party.
3: And we brought back lots of lovely souvenirs. Here is the motor.
0: And I've got a little
4: love.
0: And I've got a hole in my pocket.
4: A hole?
0: Well, half a hole anyway. I gave the rest to Jeremy.
3: What can he do with half a hole?
2: I fix it to keep his mind from wandering.
3: Hey, look at John, will ya?
2: What's the matter, John, love? Blue meanies?
5: Newer and blue meanies have been sighted within the vicinity of this theatre. Oh, there's only one way to go out.
3: How's that?
5: Singing!
2: One, two...

0: We started our tribute to Time itself. With the Chambers Brothers' Time Has Come Today, the single version of their psychedelic epic, David Rubinson producing. Out of Time was the Rolling Stones, ended up on Flowers in the U.S., Aftermath in the U.K., produced by the great Andrew Lou Goldham, written by Mick Jagger and Keith Richards, of course. Monkey Time was Major Lance, written by Curtis Mayfield, produced by Carl Davis and the Impressions singing background. In My Own Time, one of the coolest tracks from the early Bee Gees. When they started, they were very Beatle-like, the first, really, of the Beatle school bands. And we closed with some classic doo-wop, which is pretty much the way we started the show also. Jive 5 and What Time Is It? Written by the amazing Strangelovs, Jerry Goldstein, Bobby Feldman, and Richard Goddard. Very cool. 1962 out of Brooklyn on Beltone. What time is it? It's time for the banks to loosen up some of that money, give it to new businesses around the country, and let them start hiring people. You hear me? All you bankers making all that money? Time to give some back. And that's my Labor Day editorial in a nutshell.
1: Now I have to face stupid reality again.
0: We want to thank the Hard Rock cafes, hotels, casinos, and the Seminole coolest Indian tribe ever for being our sponsor from day one. And I want to thank all of the Hard Rock employees around the world as we stop in and do our DJ thing when we're on the road. Nicest people in the world, in addition to the best food. And someday will be a rock and roll circuit. I'm never going to give up on that. We want to thank Premier Networks, our new syndicator, Julie Talbot, Rick Bucchietti, Tanya Juhasz, and Corey Neal. Forgive the pronunciation. I'll get it right eventually. And if you're in need of any guitars or amps or tambourines, go see Andy Babuke. I want to thank our... Is Intrepid the word? Or is that an aircraft carrier? Dennis Mortensen, who puts the show together every week in spite of the odds. Go to undergroundgarage.com if you've missed any of our last 750 shows. And Facebook and Twitter and at Stevie Van Zandt. You can talk to me personally. And thank you, Alan Freed. We'll see you all next week.
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0: I'm Erica here with your latest showbiz news update on Dublin City FM. Irish band Fontaine CC are to take on another major headline show at the iconic venue of St Castle in the summer of 2027. The Dublin rock band are only teasing the possibility of playing at the venue during their first ever headline set at Electric Picnic, and now will make music history, becoming the third ever Irish act to headline at St Castle since U2 and Thin Lizzy. The post-punk rock band formed back in 2014, signing with Partisan Records in 2018, and releasing their debut album the next year. And Dolly Parton's estate has just announced Dolly Fest, honouring the late country star with a two-day festival, bringing together the people of Nashville and London to celebrate the singer's legacy across two consecutive weekends. Originally scheduled to take its place at the beginning of this year, the festival is to feature her as a performer and host, but will now serve as a celebration of her as one of the most renowned musicians in history. Following the death of the star with a career spanning more than six decades, a number of her songs re-entered the UK charts recently, including the hit song Jolene, now standing at number 9 in the singles chart on Friday. Performers and tickets for the festival are yet to be announced. And also in music news, singer-songwriter Somber has announced upcoming shows next summer in Malahide and Belfast, with Suki Waterhouse to support the musician as the opener at both dates. This comes just after the New York singer featured at Electric Picnic, which included a surprise appearance singing alongside Noelle and Mike Hogan, the Cranberries, who joined him on stage as they performed one of the band's big hits, Zombie. The new dates are part of the European and UK run of his You Are The Reason tour, which will open in Oslo in May, concluding in the London O2 at the end of June. That's the latest showbiz news update from me, Erica Elliott, on 103.2 Dublin City FM.
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I'm So Very Glad by singer-songwriter Sam Dees opening up this week's Soul Seeker show on Dublin City FM 103.2 and online. Martin Goggin here along with Danny Duggan spinning Soul until 7. Texas vocal group D Webbs know I Want You Back.

Sounding like she means it. Big Ella, it takes a lot of loving. 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Next up, a couple of tracks by legendary Chicago vocal group The Dells, starting with All About the Paper. Money.

He tells with some words of wisdom, make sure you have someone who loves you. Stepper time, going out to Sinead, one of her favourite singers, Gladys Knight, best thing that ever happened to me.

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Short break coming up, but don't go anywhere. Danny's spinning more soul until 7. Last one for me for tonight, Kenny Burke, So Real.

0: 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We've got the most up-to-date traffic and travel information and more of the music you love as the only station with live information direct from Dublin City Council's Traffic Management Centre. 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
1: Hey, I'm Erica here with your latest showbiz news update on Dublin City FM. Irish band Fontaine CC are to take on another major headline show at the iconic venue of St Castle in the summer of 2027. The Dublin rock band are only teasing the possibility of playing at the venue during their first ever headline set at Electric Picnic, and now will make music history, becoming the third ever Irish act to headline at St Castle since U2 and Thin Lizzy. The post-punk rock band formed back in 2014, signing with Partisan Records in 2018, and releasing their debut album the next year. And Dolly Parton's estate has just announced Dolly Fest, honouring the late country star with a two-day festival, bringing together the people of Nashville and London to celebrate the singer's legacy across two consecutive weekends. Originally scheduled to take its place at the beginning of this year, the festival is to feature her as a performer and host, but will now serve as a celebration of her as one of the most renowned musicians in history. Following the death of the star, with a career spanning more than six decades, a number of her songs re-entered the UK charts recently, including the hit song Jolene, now standing at number 9 in the singles chart on Friday. Performers and tickets for the festival are yet to be announced. And also in music news, singer-songwriter Somber has announced upcoming shows next summer in Malahide and Belfast, with Suki Waterhouse to support the musician as the opener at both dates. This comes just after the New York singer featured at Electric Picnic, which included a surprise appearance singing alongside Noel and Mike Hogan of the Cranberries, who joined him on stage as they performed one of the band's big hits, Zombie. The new dates are part of the European and UK run of his You Are The Reason tour, which will open in Oslo in May, concluding in the London O2 at the end of June. That's the latest showbiz news update from me, Erica Elliott, on 103.2 Dublin City FM.
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4: Welcome back. It's part two of Soul Seeker. Danny Duggan taking over from Martin Goggin. Big up to Martin. I'm here till 7 on 103.2 Dublin City FM. Starting off with the Womack Sisters, Lost for Words.

started things off with the Womack Sisters, continuing the legacy of Bobby and Cecil and everybody else. And then we had Anne Sexton from 1970, I Still Love You. Time for the boys. Here's Tommy Tate.

Early OJs with That's All Right, and just then Chuck Bridges, Don't You Make Me Cry on 103.2 Dublin City FM. Back to the ladies now, it's Gene Plum, Look at That Boy.

King Plum on High Records, followed by a record that was on High Records, but that was the live version. Al Green, Let's Stay Together. Here's Little Rubin on 103.2 Dublin City FM.ie.

Great stuff from Little Ruben in the Name of Loneliness. And time is beating us again, it appears, for this week. We appreciate you listening from 6 with Martin to me, Danny, till 7. 103.2 dublincityfm.ie. Enjoy the rest of the weekend. Stay safe. Catch you next week. Big shout out to Sinead and Martin, because they're probably feeling a bit quiet this week because the young ones have left the nest again. Anyway, take care for now.

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5: 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Featuring Cormac Sinnott, Patrick Conlon and Jack Shortall, Ireland's unique comedy trio presents chaotic, hilarious family energy despite being unrelated and completely different in appearance. 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A major force in Irish dance music for nearly 25 years, Jenny Green promises an unforgettable night celebrating her DJ career. The Politics of Disgust is a riotous new drag theatre production by Play Not Funny, coming to Bewley's Cafe from the 8th to the 13th of September as part of Dublin Fringe Festival. 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Tickets can be found at the festival's website and they go for £17. I hope something caught your attention with our Out Guide. 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

Good morning, everybody. My name is Carrie McMullen, and you're listening to Community Chats on 103.2 Dublin City FM. This is the show where we delve into the communities of Dublin, some you might be familiar with, some you might never have heard of. This morning, we are looking at the Liam Rogers Community Centre in Swords, which is hosting a free Family Fun Day and pre-loved clothing and costume swap shop on Sunday, the 13th of September. Community Centre Manager Stephen Ennis will join us shortly to talk about the event, the swap shop, and what the centre offers to the local community. But first, here's Dublin musician Lex Bucha with his new single, Faithless Sacrifice.

0: that was Lex Butcher with Faithless Sacrifice. Now on 103.2 Dublin City FM, we're looking at the Liam Rogers Community Centre, which is hosting a family fun day, and as part of this, a clothing and costume swap shop, which is an initiative asking people to bring pre-loved clothing items into the centre to encourage reuse within the community. We'll also find out more about the other activities happening during the Family Fun Day and the facilities and opportunities available at the centre throughout the year. So now I am joined by manager of the Liam Rogers Community Centre, Stephen Ennis. Hi, Stephen. Welcome to the show.
1: Hi, Carrie. How are you? Thanks for having me.
0: Oh, it's lovely to have you on, and you are joining me today to chat about the Family Fun Day and clothing and costume swap shop that's taking place in the Liam Rogers Community Centre, as well as some of the activities and opportunities that the centre offers to the local community. So the fun day is happening, it's coming up very, very soon. Can you just tell us a little bit about, you know, what gave you the idea to have and organise a family fun day? And what did you think maybe that the local community could benefit from having this fun day?
1: Well, where do I start, Carrie? Like everything else, you know, there's a team behind everything that we run on site, you know, whether it's a free initiative or any groups, there's funding application forms to apply for. And, you know, with the help of Fingal County Council facilities teams and my community development officer, you know, we come up with a plan early in the year of what we want to run on site. We get a calendar, a guide per se, like, you know, International Women's Days, Climate Action Weeks, Safer Halloween planning, Active Cities, and then the summer projects. And then it leads us into what we call our timeline of, you know, you have your peak time and your off-peak time summer schedule. And then come September, you know, it starts kicking off. The schools are back. You know, parents want activities going on. They want kids involved in groups and classes. So it starts picking up again. So one of our initiatives is to have an open day. But I wanted to kind of draw in a crowd and put on this little fun day as well. When I say day, it's 2 hours. It's September 13th on a Sunday from 12 to 2. And what we have on site is the DJ, bit of music for the kids and parents, face painters. You know, I'll also have a retro gaming for maybe the teenagers that will be on in the studio. They can go back in time, I suppose, and see what the old school games were like, what we played back in the day. And then the costume swap shop and clothing swap shop. But like everything else, it's an initiative that I want to keep putting out there to the community. You know, keep the doors open. You know, have a bit of fun. Anybody can walk in on a day, and hopefully everybody comes in with a smile and leaves with a smile.
0: Yeah, brilliant. And in particular, I'd love to talk about the clothing and costume swap shop, because obviously, if you're a parent of your young kids, it's never too early to start thinking about things like Halloween, which will be coming up sooner than you think, and your kids have all these grand ideas of what they want to do for Halloween. But obviously, you know, different people are in different situations. And also from, I suppose, an environmental standpoint, you know, that kind of industry of your children's clothes, and especially costumes, there's probably quite a lot of waste. So it's a really, really nice idea for people to, you know, bring along some, you know, good condition clothes, and in particular children's costumes, along to give people, you know, the opportunity to find something that's, you know, being pre-loved that might do, you know, their son or daughter for, you know, this coming Halloween season. So what sort of clothes in general are you looking for people to bring along?
1: It's anything that they can donate that's, you know, in good nick, in good condition, clean. Mainly Halloween costumes, exactly what you said. Like, I've got two small kids. Kids know what they want to wear early. Like, you know, and my daughter, a shout out to Layla, and my son Leo, they'd like that plug, I'd say, on the radio. But, like, Layla was talking to me the other day, and she was saying that, like, Daddy, can I be, you know, a scary witch or something, like, you know, for Halloween? And I'm like, yeah. And then I just started thinking, like, you know, when I do this fun day and open day, it might give people an opportunity. They might have old costumes buried in the wardrobe. They can come across, and some of their parents might want to take them for their kids. And that's what it's all about: sustainability, recycling, reusing at times. As you said, times can be hard for people, and there's no shame in getting a hand-me-down and reusing items that are in good nick still, instead of throwing them in the bin or whatever. So that's my idea. So be true changeclothes.org and Fingal County Council, I reach out to the Change Clothes gang, and we get clothing rails, a mirror, hangers, a privacy screen, a mannequin. But I don't want to be as formal. It really is a shout out to the community to throw in a handful of good knit gear, and then I'll hang it up on hangers. And if anybody wants to take a few or have a look, you don't even have to bring in clothes on the day. You can have a route through, and something might pop out that they might say, oh, gee, that's a good t-shirt, that's a good jumper, and reuse it rather than, as I said, you know, getting rid of it and going in the bin.
0: Yeah, and you know, it's such a good setup there that you planned. You know, they're not going to just be kind of bags and bags of things that people have donated. Like the fact that you're taking the care to actually hang them up, people can try them on, and you'll make sure that they're going to be a good fit, you know, before taking them away, because I think that's a huge part of it as well. So there's obviously a lot of consideration that has gone into this, which is great.
1: There has to be, Carrie. Yeah, there really has to be. Like, we are all about sustainability on in the centre and reusing. Like, you know, we put the batteries for Barrettstown, that fills up, and then I give it back to them. You know, with, you know, getting rid of the ink cartridges, like, you know, to a safe company. But, you know, this is another initiative that I done it a couple of years ago. I'll paint a brief timeline picture of the centre, if that's all right, Carrie. Like, in 2017, we opened up. And, you know, roll on a few years, we had the classes in operation, and then COVID closed everywhere down, as it did. And then we came back, you know, we came back to life. And then we were closed again because we were a housing centre for Ukrainian people. So we are relatively a baby in comparison to a lot of the sites and the centres around. You know, Holywell Community Centre is around the corner from us, Applewood, River Valley. You know, they're the centres in the Swords area. Then you have your local GAA clubs. Everybody is doing their own things to support sustainability and recycling, and they all have their own groups and initiatives on the go. But this is another stepping stone to keeping it more regularly, because I'm going to do it for September, and then I will probably do it again in early October. Just keep people, you know, interested and keep the centre name at the forefront.
0: Oh, that's brilliant. So this is sort of like a starting point for you, and then you're hoping to keep the swap shop kind of going, and you know, I guess this will be a good opportunity for you to get that sense of what the local interest is, and you know, possibly, I suppose people might say on the day, oh, I'd love to see, you know, more of this item donated, or I didn't know I had loads of stuff in my attic that I'd love to bring next time. So it'd be really interesting to see how this can grow and develop as, you know, as you said, a more regular initiative that's available in the centre. So obviously you've painted quite a nice picture there of the Liam Rogers Community Centre. As you said, in a way it's very nice that it's been through the journey that it has been, because you can see how the centre can be adapted to fit, you know, the needs of the community, which is, you know, very, very fitting. But it is lovely now that you have it as the space that it was originally intended for, and that you can kind of grow and develop it there. And it definitely sounds like it's right, you know, in a location where local people can come and meet. And as with any community centre, you know, there's activities there, there's groups, and people can find ways to connect with their community. So for someone who hasn't been into the Liam Rogers Community Centre before, what are some of the things that the centre offers to the local community?
1: Well, Kerry, we've plenty on offer, from, you know, kids' activities right up to the older category as well, like, you know, the over 55s or 60s, and there's plenty for everybody. We do have many special needs classes as well. Special Olympics are here. Gravity Autism, they're a charity, and they promote social inclusion for children through sport and fitness. The Prosper Fingal serves in local adults with intellectual disabilities. Also, I link in with the Education Training Board and the ETB for running free classes. So keep an eye on our socials. We tend to promote a lot of our stuff through Facebook and Instagram and on our websites. So if anybody has access to all that, then I'd heavily recommend liking any community centre around Swords or further afield, or your GAA clubs, because everybody's doing their own little thing. And like what you said, the best part of working in community centres isn't the people, like obviously the people that are used in the centre, but the randomness and the randomers walking along, and they come in and they've never seen the place before. They live across the road and they're like, I never knew this was here. And you do get that an awful lot. And then they come here more regularly. They find something that might suit them, or they might pass it on to their family member, or even they want to come in and just have a chat, offload a few things, you know, talk about the weather, talk about, you know, the football, and then they go off. And that's the best part of working in community centres, is just the randomness of just people walking by. But we do have a number of classes to suit any age, and it does change. Kinsale United football are here, Swords Badminton, Swords Basketball, Malahide Basketball, Exwell Medical have started as well recently with their structured exercise programs for people with long-term disabilities or issues, and they're referred to by their GP. Pilates classes, we link in with the Active Cities program as well, and they learn to cycle with a disability targeted at children and teenagers with additional needs. But a lot of this stuff are found through Fingal Sports Office websites and Fingal County Council websites to see what's going on in the local area, and then to book on and join wherever suits best.
0: Brilliant. And obviously, you know, with all those different activities as well, you've got quite a few spaces within the centre, you know, facilities-wise, that people can come along and use sports halls, community rooms. Can you just talk us through some of the different areas that people can use for, you know, in terms of, like, they can book themselves or, you know, some of the groups can use?
1: Of course I can, Kerry. This community centre itself, it's a cosy hub. It's not the biggest site around. What I have to hire is our large sports hall. It has four badminton courts, full-size basketball, football, our dance studio / multi-purpose room where we cater for all of the, like, the Pilates, the yoga classes, the free initiatives. Residents' associations even come along and have their AGMs and their meetings in a safe environment. We try and keep the place as safe and as clean as possible. I have a great crew behind me. It's not just a one-person army. There's a lot of people behind the scenes that help run a centre like this. Some small boardrooms and what I call the outside cabin areas for therapy sessions. If there's any therapists out there that want to have one-to-one sessions with clients, they're more than welcome to call me, email me. And I can show anybody around. I love when people come in and I can show people around what we have to offer, and we can talk further on what they want to run on site.
0: Brilliant. And there's an option there as well, I saw on the website, for pay and play. So I assume that means that it is quite open to people to, as you said, come, and if they need to use a room, you know, they kind of have something that they could explain to you what they need to use it for. They can kind of, you know, pay and play as they need it. How does that process work? How do people approach you to look for that?
1: It's pretty simple. Like, you know, go on our website, find our email, find our phone number, give us a call. We call it, like, pay and play. They're kind of gap fillers for, like, you know, we walk around, you know, what's currently booked in long term, and, you know, the pay and play options that I have at the moment: football, basketball, badminton, table tennis, hopefully a few more things down the line. I'm hoping to maybe get a little pool table that I can wheel around for people under 16s, accompanied by an adult. But you ring up, you find out what's available, what hours are available. If it is, then by all means, I can book them onto the system, and it's a small fee. Like, a badminton court is €12 per hour. I've got four courts, max four players. The sports hall itself is €50 an hour. And then when you have a team, five aside, you know, five of each, you know, it's not breaking the bank as such. And then we also do birthday parties for children up to the age of 12, using their studio, multi-purpose room, and people can hire entertainment for the kids. It takes the messing out of their own house, and they can use the room. And when I do have available, like when I said earlier on, peak times, to hire out the sports hall, it's hard from September to the following May. But when I do have it available, some people like to book the sports hall and the studio for the birthday party for the kids, because all they want to do is run around and kick a football, and then go in for a bite to eat, a pizza, a few sweets, and off they go. And then we look after all the cleaning. We look after all the setups and stuff. But everything's available. Give us a call, and happy to discuss further. And yeah, small fees. It's a good initiative that we run. But pay and play is mainly gap filling hours.
0: Yeah, and, you know, everything that you've described so far really sounds.

0: ability around them. They're meeting at each other's houses and that's not working out, you know, that kind of thing. Just to have that space, that peace of mind, that it is there. So I suppose from your position, you're quite at the forefront, I'd say, every day, you know, getting to actually meet and see people who walk through the doors. What kind of sense do you get from the people that are currently using the facility as to, you know, how important it is for them to have a dedicated space within their community to come together? You know, what sense do you get from people who actually do utilize the space?
1: It is, Kerry. It's crucially important to have these spaces. But like, it's on the other side of the coin as well, you have people like, I've contractors and other people coming from further afield that wouldn't have the facilities on their doorstep. So the likes of the Liam Rogers Centre in this location, Feltham, and then, you know, you're having 30 seconds drive around the corner, you have Holywell, and then across the far side of the Pavilion Shopping Centre, then you have Applewood and River Valley and stuff. So to have these facilities on people's doorsteps and knowing what classes are going ahead, it's crucially important. And running free initiatives is one side of the coin. Then you have your community groups, you have your voluntary groups, you have your social enterprise, commercial groups. Everybody's playing a part to provide a service for the community. And it just depends on what people are into. You know, as I said, some people will be out and they just walk in just for a chin whack, and that's all they need. They don't need to come here and join a Pilates class. They just want to come along, walk in their dog, and they come in and talk to me. It's brilliant.
0: And you know, one of the challenges for any community centre can be making sure people actually know what's available. And, you know, I'm sure, as you said yourself, like, with the centre having been through so many iterations and it's only really coming into its own at the moment, you know, it's still finding its way of embedding itself within the community. It's not something that's been there for the past 50 years that grandparents will tell their children and grandchildren about, you know. It is.
1: I have worked in centres, Kerry, that, like, you know, people would kind of hold very close to their chest and say, like, you know, they built the centre with their bare hands and they own bricks, you know, they built it, you know. I have worked in those centres as well, but this one is a modern site, and yeah, we are only open 10 years and long may that continue. But I know what you mean.
0: Yeah, and you know, but even those ones, like, there's the people that, you know, hold it in such high regard that were, as I said, you know, literally there when the first bricks were being laid. But then you get the change in the community. You get some people just, you know, the kids, they never were brought into the community centre. Even, you know, many communities are growing quite rapidly. You know, there's people coming in from, you know, even from the country, moving into local towns. There's people immigrating into the country as well. And our communities are changing very, very fast. And I suppose communities are trying to find, you know, how do we integrate everyone together, give people what they need. So I'm sure in, you know, in Swords and local area, there's probably people who've been living locally for years who've never visited the centre, but also people who've maybe only moved in the past couple of months into the area who've never used the centre. So what would you say to those people to encourage them, you know, to see the community centre as a valuable space and, you know, to make use of it?
1: Like, apart from, you know, people listening to you, the likes of yourselves, which is really important for the small community centres and GAA clubs and stuff to get the name out there of what's going on. You know, I understand that there is, you know, at times a language barrier and stuff. And, you know, we're sending out newsletters. We're sending out, like, you know, social media stuff. But who is it actually going to? You know, at this moment in time, I am now kind of investing some time into, as you said, the integration funding and reaching a different demographic to use the likes of the centres. But again, as I say, it's a team effort. I've got great colleagues in Fingal, Jacinta Lowndes on the facilities team, Angela Buckley, part of my community officer department, and without their support and guidance, we wouldn't get our name out there. You know, they're doing crucial work to try and get the names and what's going on in the centres out to the residents' associations and further afield to anybody with that language barrier. As such.
0: Brilliant. Well, it sounds like you are really, really, you know, pushing forward. And, you know, obviously things like the open day that you're hosting is going to be a great opportunity for people to wander in, whether it be for the full time slot that you're running it for, whether it just be for the first hour, the second hour.
1: They can come in for 5 minutes, Kerry. Yeah, they can come in for 5 or 10 minutes if needs be. They can get their kids face painted and go and leave. But it's not like, you know, the new faces, the new areas that are opening up, the fact that the schools have started in the area. Yeah, as you said, you know, you get new bodies coming in. And then word spreads. It's really, and I would heavily say to your people,

0: you know, like the Facebook accounts, like Instagram, go on the website, see what's going on. That's how you'll find out, because what we do on in these community centres when we're applying for funding, and, you know, we're trying to, you know, keep costs at a very low, like nominal fees, or even summer camps, you know, the price of summer camps is going up, you know, and sometimes what we do is we apply for funding through Fingal, and with their support, we can subsidise it then. And it's low costs for the kids to have a complete week of fun.
1: Yeah, yeah. And those are all such important things, you know, especially with the climate that we live in, you know, people do really, really appreciate those things. So it sounds like you're very open, you're very adaptable, and the best way for people to find out about any of these things is to get in touch with you. And you have so many different ways to do that. If you can correct me if I'm wrong, but they can come in, speak to yourself or any of the team. They can get to you on social media. Is there any other ways that they can get in touch with you?
0: That's pretty much what we do. It's websites, it's Facebooks, it's Instagrams, it's word of mouth, it's dropping in. Please drop in. When the doors are open, happy to talk and show people around. That's what I love most about the community, the random drop-ins and stuff, like, you know, and the calls. But yeah, we're always open, always happy to talk to people, and hopefully then we can take on new bookings and you know, get the word out to the community what we do.
1: Brilliant. Well, I want to thank you so much for joining me on the show today, Stephen.
0: Thank you, Carrie. Thank you. Actually, just before we go, Carrie, I have a 5-week from the Active Cities program, a 5-week active program with Dynamic Coaching Solutions, Coach Michelle. She's brilliant. It's free. It's Friday the 25th of September to Friday the 23rd of October from 6 to 7. Five weeks, different stuff, circuit trainings, energy movement class, positive mental attitude, you know, with stronger body, clearer mind and calmer soul, as they say.
1: Oh, brilliant. That sounds like a life reset course that anyone can just jump into. Oh, that's brilliant. Well, that's another great initiative that people can look, you know, if they can't make it along to the open day and they want to try out a program, that sounds like a kind of good one for really anyone to try out. So thank you so much for joining me. And of course, your best of luck with the rest of the year when it gets busy again, and have a lovely weekend.
0: You too. Thanks very much, Carrie. Thanks. Talk to you soon.
1: That was Stephen Ennis from the Liam Rogers Community Centre telling us about the Family Fun Day and the clothing and costume swap shop, as well as the other facilities that the centre offers. The Family Fun Day takes place on Sunday the 13th of September from 12 p.m. until 2 p.m. at the centre in Swords. But that's all we have for today's show. We are back at the same time next week at 7 a.m. right here on 103.2 Dublin City FM, when we may feature your community. 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And as always, if there's something happening in your community that you think I should cover on the show, you can get in touch with me at the email communitychats@dublincityfm.ie. So that's it from me. 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
2: 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Tickets cost €20 and can be bought on the Whelan's website. Jenny Green brings Balearic Nights to Dublin's 3 Olympia Theatre on Saturday the 12th of September. 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A major force in Irish dance music for nearly 25 years, Jenny Green promises an unforgettable night celebrating her DJ career. The Politics of Disgust is a riotous new drag theatre production by Play Not Funny, coming to Bewley's Cafe from the 8th to the 13th of September as part of Dublin Fringe Festival. 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Tickets can be found at the festival's website and they go for £17. I hope something caught your attention with our Outage Guide. 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

0: Becca here with your latest showbiz news update on Dublin City FM. Irish band Fontaine's DC are to take on another major headline show at the iconic venue of St Castle in the summer of 2027. The Dublin rock band are only teasing the possibility of playing at the venue during their first ever headline set at Electric Picnic, and now will make music history, becoming the third ever Irish act to headline at St Castle since U2 and Thin Lizzy. The post-punk rock band formed back in 2014, signing with Partisan Records in 2018, and releasing their debut album the next year. And Dolly Parton's estate has just announced Dolly Fest, honouring the late country star with a two-day festival, bringing together the people of Nashville and London to celebrate the singer's legacy across two consecutive weekends. Originally scheduled to take its place at the beginning of this year, the festival is to feature her as a performer and host, but will now serve as a celebration of her as one of the most renowned musicians in history. Following the death of the star, with a career spanning more than six decades, a number of her songs re-entered the UK charts recently, including the hit song Jolene, now standing at number 9 in the singles chart on Friday. Performers and tickets for the festival are yet to be announced. And also in music news, singer-songwriter Sombr has announced upcoming shows next summer in Malahide and Belfast, with Suki Waterhouse to support the musician as the opener at both dates. This comes just after the New York singer featured at Electric Picnic, which included a surprise appearance singing alongside Noelle and Mike Hogan, the Cranberries, who joined him on stage as they performed one of the band's big hits, Zombie. The new dates are part of the European and UK run of his You Are The Reason tour, which will open in Oslo in May, concluding in the London O2 at the end of June. That's the latest showbiz news update from me, Erica Elliott, on 103.2 Dublin City FM.
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7: Very good morning to you. Welcome to it. Back on a Monday on the 7th of September after an incredible weekend. Hope you had a good weekend, incidentally. It's going to be dry today. Cloud and patchy outbreaks of rain are going to spread from the west later and continue for much of the evening. Highest temperatures of 17 to 19 degrees in moderate to fresh southwest winds. We're going to be with you, as always, until 10 o'clock this morning. Keep you updated on all your traffic and travel. 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Katie Tunstall's taking us into Monday morning with this one. It's Suddenly I See. Good morning.

0: Don't forget, Phoenix Park is going to be closed from 11 p.m. this Thursday, September the 10th, until approximately 6 p.m. on Saturday the 12th to facilitate the visit of President Donald Trump. Take note of that. For now, though, on the roads, we've got some delays on the N7. Looking busy from Newlands Cross, the N3 queuing from Mulhaddit. It's a little bit busy on the Airport Link Road, and there are slight delays that we can see on the M1 at Junction 2, Dublin Airport. Coming down the M50, slight delays around Junction 5, Finglas. And just after that, it is all stop-start from before Junction 6, Blanchardstown, all the way down to Junction 13. The worst of it around Junction 6, again from Junction 7, Lucan to Clover Hill, and also crawling from Junction 10, Ballymount to Junction 12. Still coming up northbound then on the M11, it's a little busy at Junction 5, Bray North. And the M50 northbound looks like this. So you've got slight delays here and there. The first patch approaching Junction 12, Firhouse, around Junction 9, Red Cow. Again from Junction 7 to the West Link Bridge. You will slow down again, busy but moving, I'd say, from around Junction 6 and again at Junction 4, Ballymun. On the north side of the city, it is looking very busy down Sentry Exit Slip. That continues on Coolock Lane. The Swords Road, probably about 5 minutes to clear Griffith Avenue. Only delays sort of as you get to it. And a little bit slow on Drumcondra Road. Slight delays ahead on Dorset Street at North Circular Road. The Navan Road is just a wee bit slow approaching the Ashdown roundabout. Heading down to the Keys, looking very busy already. There's queuing traffic down Constitution Hill, and that continues all the way down Church Street. North King Street after Church Street looking a little busy. Queen Street will slow you down slightly as well. And then coming along the Keys, Arran Keys busy and full. On the south side, there are delays at Island Bridge, looking very congested at Concolva and St John's Road, and maybe three or four light changes on the right turn to Kilmainham. Drumartin Link Road is busy. Coming down Stillorgan Road, it's only the right turn to Anglesey Road that'll hold you up. And then on the canal, Grove Road and Canal Road looking very busy, more than half full. And coming up the other way, Grand Parade is half full. South side at the city centre is looking brilliant. For now, let me know if you've got anything to add, travel times, anything of the sort. 087-179-1032. And a good morning to my crew, my people, my homies.
1: Yo.
0: Hello, dudes. Guys, how many times did you cry in the Katie Taylor fight?
2: Yeah, yes. I did cry a good bit.
0: I cried like 3 times.
3: It was emotional.
0: I sat on my couch going, oh my gosh, oh my gosh.
3: Yeah.
0: Would have loved to have been there.
2: Yeah.
0: Unfortunately, under the weather. But, I mean, what a night. What a show. And all of it, I just thought, even the undercard fights were incredible. Crazy times. Thomas Carty flying out of the ring. I watched that about 100 times. Wow. They didn't show that actually on telly, but I don't even know what happened there.
1: Yeah, because they probably didn't know how he was.
0: True.
1: What was going on at the time.
0: But Katie Taylor, what a legend. And what an inspiration.
2: Yeah.
0: I just can't even imagine how she's changed the sport for women.
2: That's what I was saying to you this morning as well. Like, I'm not a boxing fan. It's not something I've ever really got into. But to watch it as an outsider was like impressive. Like, she's
0: very impressive.
2: Like, I've always followed her and thought she was amazing. So cool. Like,
0: yeah. And so like cool. We were talking about her coming on. I mean, the gravity of the situation.
2: Oh my God.
0: To walk out and see all those people.
2: How do you focus?
0: And then be so focused.
2: Yeah.
0: I don't think I've ever been that focused in my life.
2: She was loved.
0: I wish
2: it.
0: I could.
2: We were saying as well, when her trainer and her manager were talking to her, she just looked so cute.
0: Like, yeah, she was so locked in. She looked like the little girl.
2: It was
0: incredible. Looked like little Katie.
2: And then she's just a beast. She's amazing.
1: It felt like,
2: so
1: like the way that fight went, it was like her first fight. She didn't look like she missed a beat at all. Didn't look
0: Absolutely.
1: Her age, anything.
0: Yeah.
1: She just lost it.
0: I know, I was kind of looking at her and going, wow, I mean, she's 40 and she was fighting a 27-year-old.
1: Yeah.
2: I know.
0: And she was good as well, you know?
2: Yeah.
0: But she was just was weaker.
1: Outboxed, outclassed.
0: Absolutely. Yep. So we salute Katie Taylor all the way. And they were saying as well on telly, they were kind of going, what next for her? And I'm like, give the girl a break.
2: Yeah.
0: She wants to chill. Like, she's going to have a holiday. But they were saying she'd be an incredible pundit, you know, commentator.
2: Yeah.
0: Or maybe even a coach.
2: Absolutely.
1: Definitely.
0: Down the line.
1: Yeah, definitely.
0: Imagine being coached by her. Well, Katie Taylor, you absolute legend. Loads of great music to get you going on this Monday morning right here on Live Drive on Dublin City FM. Got some Chic on the way. Here's Yaz, though.

Only good times on Live Drive. I say, we bring the good times, baby. Listen to that bass. 7:15 in the morning on a Monday. Happy Monday if you've just tuned in. I'm going to tell you what's happening on the roads right now. The N7 looking busy from Newlands Cross. The M4 is good on the N3. It is slow from Mulhadded. Airport Link Road slowing you down, and there are slight delays on the M1 at Junction 2 Dublin Airport. Coming down the M50, a little busy around Junction 5 Finglas. You come to a standstill just after that, crawling down past Junction 6, easing off at the Westlink Bridge a little bit, and then it gets heavy again to Clover Hill. It's a little bit, it's clearish around Junction 9 Red Cow. You get very heavy again, though, from Junction 10 Ballymount. It's bumper to bumper to Junction 12. Slight delays after that to Junction 13. There are slight delays on the M11 at Junction 5 Bray North. Also a little busy approaching Junction 12 Firhouse and also around Junction 9 Red Cow. There's also a little bit of a delay at Junction 7 Lucan and around Junction 6. One more little patch of traffic, slight delays around Junction 4 Ballyman. On the north side of the city, you've got Santry Exit Slip and Coolock Lane busy. The Swords Road, about 5 or 6 minutes to clear Griffith Avenue. That's the slowdown is just before Griffith Avenue, so it's not too bad. A little bit of a delay at Drumcondra Road, and Dorset Street's going to slow you down slightly at North Circular Road. On the Navan Road, just a wee bit slow at the Ashtown Roundabout, and heading to the Keys, very slow, I'm afraid. It's all queuing down Constitution Hill and Church Street, bumper to bumper, baby. North King Street, bit busy after Church Street, and Queen Street will slow you down ever so slightly. Coming along the Keys, Arran Quay's going to hold you up. It's full on the south side, looking very congested at Island Bridge. Also very slow at Concolbert and St John's Road. Maybe 3 or 4 light changes on the right turn to Kilmainham. Drumartin Link Road will slow you down to the Beacon. And if you're coming down Stillorgan Road, looking pretty good. It is heavy on the right turn to Anglesey Road, mind you. On the canal, Grove Road and Canal Road are still more than half full. Coming up the other way, Grand Parade is half full. And the south side of the city centre is looking really good. Work begins on North Circular Road at the junction with Belvedere Road this week. The project will progress east towards the Five Lamps over the following 18 months. So we did have some roadworks as well. The Amiens Street Cycle Safety Scheme's underway as well. So take note of that as well. Carpool Sharon, well, hello there, lovely. A young person went to Katie Taylor, knows nothing about boxing and was slightly terrified, was blown away. Amazing stuff, I know. The generations of tomorrow are, even the little girl who, they showed a clip of Katie giving her the boxing gloves and then she was there at the fight. And I think she's a little boxer herself. It's amazing. Thank you so much for the message.

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5: Just coming up to 7:30 on a Monday morning, and it is going to be mostly dry, they say. Some cloud, patchy outbreaks of rain will spread from the west later in the afternoon and evening. Highs of 17 to 19 degrees in moderate to fresh southwest winds. Right, we got this in. There is a breakdown on the North Keys. It's on Inns Quay, just outside the forecourts. It is blocking the right lane. Not causing delays, funnily enough, but there you go. Right, apart from that, we've got some congestion on the N7 from Newlands Cross. Still busy on the N3 from Mulhaddit. The Airport Link Road is going to slow you down a bit, and we can see some delays on the M1 at Junction 2 Dublin Airport. Coming down the M50, a little busy around Junction 5 Finglas, and then it is all stop-start. From before Junction 6 to Junction 13, the worst of it around Junction 6. From Junction 7, Lucan to Clover Hill, very heavy, and again from Junction 10, Ballymount to Junction 12. Northbound, busy but moving patches here and there. Approaching Junction 12, again from Junction 10 to Clover Hill. A little busy approaching the Westlink Bridge from Junction 7. And you will slow down slightly around Junction 6, Blanchardstown, and Junction 4, Ballymun as well. The north side of the city, Donnycarney to Fairview, slowing you down slightly. Very heavy through Fairview. That's also very congested. All the way down North Strand Road to the Five Lamps. Slight delays down Amien Street after that. Ballybock Road, you're queuing there. Santry Exit Slip and Coolock Lane are both very slow. On the Swords Road, it's all picked up. 15 minutes, I'd say, from the flyover to clear Griffith Avenue. Drumcondra Road will slow you down a bit, and Dorset Street at North Circular Road. On the Navan Road, just a slight delay as you approach the Ashtown roundabout. And then if you're driving down to the Keys, it's very congested. You're queuing down Constitution Hill and Church Street all the way down. North King Street is busy but moving all the way along as well. And Queen Street will hold you up slightly. Coming along the Keys, Arran Quay's full. And as mentioned, we have that breakdown on Inns Quay, blocking the right lane just outside the forecourts. On the south side, it's heavy at Island Bridge. You've got a little patch of traffic at Concolbert and St John's Road, and three or four light changes to turn right to Kilmainham. There are slight delays now on the Nace Road from the Raycow to Bluebell. Drummartin Link Road is still very congested. And if you're coming down Stillorgan Road, it's looking pretty good to go straight down through Dinebrook Village. It's slow on the right turn to Anglesey Road. On the canal, Grove Road and Canal Road are both more than half full. Heading up the other way, Grand Parade's half full as well. And the south side of the city centre is looking pretty darn good. So it is. Hey, if it's your birthday today, happy birthday to you. You share it with Gracie Abrams, soon to be Gracie Mescal, perhaps. Mm. Do you think it's going to happen?
6: Absolutely, yeah.
5: Do you reckon?
7: Yeah, they seem pretty
5: They're so cute.
7: Yeah.
5: But very difficult to, I mean, you know, because you're also in music. She's in music.
7: Yeah.
5: And he's in film and he's busy and he's shooting the Beatles thing and she's got new music.
7: Schedules.
5: It's epic.
6: Do they ever get to see each other?
5: I wonder.
7: I don't know.
5: Do you know, I think I saw them.
7: Oh.
5: I went to this place up the mountains called Hazel Hatch. It's the cutest little place. It looks like a barn.
7: Oh, wow.
5: Giving a little shameless punt to Hazel Hatch now. It's a little breakfast place.
7: Oh, cute. And where is this? Here?
5: It's up kind of Kilturn. Is it Kilturn? And I don't...
6: Up at the mountains.
5: Yeah.
7: Love.
5: Have a look. Anyway, went there and there was this couple sitting outside. I'm so sure it was them.
7: Could have been.
5: And only when I walked away, like something, like my brain clocked it. And then I kind of went to the car and then I was like, hang on a minute.
7: That's... My brother looks very like Paul Mescal.
5: Oh, really?
7: And people have actually come up to him a lot and thought take it was him.
5: Does he play along?
7: Once he was kind of like, ah, yeah. But then just he's like, no, along. I can't. But he is. He's very like him.
5: I looked. There was
7: so
5: a girl.
7: Maybe it was my brother you saw.
5: There was a girl in South Africa. She was actually a friend of mine. She was a TV presenter. And people used to confuse us. And sometimes it was just easier to play along.
7: Yeah.
5: So I was signing autographs.
7: Yeah. Just go with it.
5: Anyway, so Gracie Abrams. We've got on a whole roundabout
7: Happy
5: story.
7: Birthday,
5: very
7: Gracie.
5: Interesting story. She is 26 years old. Happy birthday, Gracie Abrams. On this day, going back in time to... Where are we going? We're going to 2010. Queen's Bohemian Rhapsody was voted the greatest lighter in the air song of all time by lighter company Zippo.
7: No way.
5: Led Zeppelin's That's Stairway amazing. To Heaven was number two. Meatloaf's I'd Do Anything for Love was number three in the survey. It's kind of cool. Lighter in the air.
7: Cool.
5: We don't do that
6: don't
5: anymore.
6: Do that
5: We've
6: anymore.
5: Got our phones.
6: Phones.
5: Yeah.
6: Oh, what a shame.
5: Oh, that was a moment during the fight when everyone had their phones lit.
7: Mm.
5: Oh, you nice. Raise me up. Anyway, right. 2003, Black Eyed Peas started a 6-week run at number one on the UK singles chart with Where Is the Love, the best-selling single of 2003, with an uncredited Justin Timberlake on the recorded.
7: That's
5: recording.
7: Right.
5: Yeah.
7: Everyone thinks it's Fergie. But
5: yeah.
7: It's him singing.
5: I know,
7: wow.
5: It's mad.
7: Yeah.
5: Absolute madness.
7: That's cool.
5: 1997, Fleetwood Mac went to number one on the US album chart with The Dance, which found the group reuniting after a 10-year hiatus. The album went on to sell over 5 million copies in the US alone. Wow. They also got 3 Grammy nominations in 1998.
6: No bother.
5: Well deserved. No bother.
6: No bother to them.
5: No bother. No bother. In 1976, ABBA were at number one on the UK singles chart with Dancing Queen, the group's 4th UK number one single, their only US number one chart topper.
7: Oh.
5: The song was a number one hit in over a dozen countries and stayed at the top of the Swedish charts for 14 weeks, which isn't that long.
7: Yeah.
6: No.
5: But I mean, it is still massive today. Dance floor filler, everybody on your feet.

All the way back to 2013 with Bastille and Pompeii. What a song. 7:42 it is on a Monday morning. It's Monday. Yeah, it was inevitable. On the N7 right now, it's looking very busy from Newlands Cross. The M4 is slow at Junction 2. And on the N3, it is queuing from Mulhadit. Very slow on the N2 as well, approaching the M50. If you're coming down the M1, we can see slight delays at Junction 2 Dublin Airport. Give me a shout if it's a busy further back. We don't have eyes back there. The Airport Link Road looks just a tad slow as well. Coming down the M50, bit busy around Junction 4, Ballymun, getting very heavy to Junction 5, Finglas. Pretty much solid from there, bumper to bumper, all the way to Clover Hill. Slow on at Junction 7. From Clover Hill, it's all stop-start to Junction 13. The worst of it from Junction 10, Ballymun, to Junction 12. Still slight delays on the M11 at Junction 5, Brain North. Coming up the M50 northbound, slight delays approaching Junction 5. Busy but moving from Junction 10 to just before Clover Hill. It's very busy at the moment from Junction 7 to the Westlink Bridge. And further ahead from there, you will slow down slightly before Junction 6 until Junction 5, where it's very slow to go off. On the north side of the city, a little busy Donnycarney to Fairview. It's slow through Fairview and very busy down North Strand Road. Amien Street will slow you down slightly as well. Ballybock Road's queuing. Also very heavy at the moment down Santry Exit Slip and Coolock Lane. Swords Road, you could be 15 minutes from the flyover to Clare Griffith Avenue. It's a little slow on Drumcondra Road and just a wee bit slow as well on Dorset Street at North Circular Road. The Navan Road's not too bad, just a slight delay at the Ashtown roundabout. Heading to the Keys, it's looking very congested heading down there. All busy down Constitution Hill and Church Street. Queen Street will slow you down slightly. Jumping back, North King Street is busy but moving. Coming along the Keys, Arran Quay's full. We have also got that breakdown on Inskey, just outside the forecourts. That's blocking the right lane, not causing delays though. On the south side, it's heavy at Island Bridge. You've got congestion at Concolbert, but that continues at St. John's Road. And maybe three or four light changes to turn right to Kilmainham. The Nace Road is just a little busy at the moment from the Redcar to Bluebell. Dundrum Road has picked up slightly. Drumarton Link Road, you're slow down to the Beacon. And if you're heading down the N11, it's just a wee bit busy now from Newtown Park Avenue past Mount Merrion Avenue. The right turn to Anglesey Road, you're looking at three or four light changes. And the Rock Road as well, just a slight delay at the moment from Temple Hill past Frascati. On the canal, Grove Road and Canal Road are both more than half full. Grand Parade is half full going up the other way. And that's it. Jim Jim got in touch. Hello, Jim Jim. There is an incident at the outbound side of the N7 at Junction 7. Cars are slowing from 8 to 7 to have a look. Thank you, Jim Jim.

Back to back with the one and only CMAT. 7:52 is the time. This just came in. We have got a breakdown in the Dublin Tunnel heading northbound. The right lane is currently closed. That's going to cause some delays. Right, also the breakdown on the North Keys on Inns Quay outside the forecourts in the right lane. It's not causing any delays. And Jim said about that incident on the N7 westbound at Junction 7. Cars are slowing down, I think, both ways. So, then we've got on the N4 slowdown at Junction 2, Liffey Valley. The N3 is queuing from Mulhaddit, and there are still delays on the N2 as you approach the M50. Just a tad slow on the M1 at Junction 2 Dublin Airport, and the Airport Link Road is looking a little slow. Coming down the M50, all stop start from Junction 4 Ballymun to Junction 13. Very heavy from just after Junction 4, pretty much all the way down to Clover Hill. Slow on at Junction 7 as well. And then the other very heavy patch from Junction 10 down to Junction 12. We also see delays going off at Junction 13 now. Coming up northbound, just a tad slow approaching Junction 12, and again from Junction 10 Ballymount to Clover Hill. It's heavy at Junction 7 Lucan to the Westlink Bridge. Slight delays then before Junction 6. That goes up to Junction 5 Finglas. It's also queuing going off there. On the north side of the city, as mentioned, breakdown in the Dublin Tunnel northbound, the right lane closed. We've got some delays. Donnycarney to Fairview, a bit slow. Gets very heavy then through Fairview down North Strand Road. Easing off slightly, but not completely down Amien Street. Ballybock Road is congested as well. It's all queuing traffic, Santry Exit Slip and Coolock Lane. Swords Road, you could be about 15 minutes in the queue from the flyover. It's a little busy on Drumconda Road, getting heavy then down Dorset Street to North Circular Road, only easing off completely after North Frederick Street. A little busy on the Niavon Road, down to the roundabout. And if you're heading to the Keys, Constitution Hill is queuing. That continues very heavy down Church Street. Queen Street's going to slow you down, and North King Street is also looking a little slow. Coming along those Keys, Aaron Key full. Inns Quay, you've got that breakdown in the right lane just outside the forecourts. And on the south side, it's heavy at Island Bridge. Still congested at Concolbert and looking very congested at St. John's Road. Three or four light changes in it on the right turn to Kilmainham as well. Then we've got the Nace Road slowing you down slightly from the Red Cow to Bluebell. And Dundrum Road is also just a wee bit slow at the moment. Dromartin Link Road, very busy. And if you're heading down the N11, you can expect slight delays from Newtown Park Avenue past Mount Marion Avenue. The right turn to Anglesey Road, you could be maybe three or four light changes there. And if you're coming down the Rock Road, it's just a wee bit slow, Temple Hill past Frascati. On the canal, Grove Road and Canal Road are both more than half full. Coming up the other way, Grand Parade is half full. And then Harrington Street is very busy. Also, we see some queuing traffic, Charlotte Way to Hatch Street. I'll remind you of the incident. So, breakdown on the North Keys, Inns Quay, outside the forecourts, blocking the right lane, not causing any problems. A breakdown in the Dublin Tunnel heading northbound. The right lane's closed. And that incident on the N7 westbound at Junction 7. Cars are slowing down eastbound to have a look.

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7: Hey, I'm Erica here with your latest showbiz news update on Dublin City FM. Irish band Fontaine CC are to take on another major headline show at the iconic venue of St Castle in the summer of 2027. The Dublin rock band are only teasing the possibility of playing at the venue during their first ever headline set at Electric Picnic, and now will make music history, becoming the third ever Irish act to headline at St Castle since U2 and Thin Lizzy. The post-punk rock band formed back in 2014, signing with Partisan Records in 2018, and releasing their debut album the next year. And Dolly Parton's estate has just announced Dolly Fest, honouring the late country star with a two-day festival, bringing together the people of Nashville and London to celebrate the singer's legacy across two consecutive weekends. Originally scheduled to take its place at the beginning of this year, the festival is to feature her as a performer and host, but will now serve as a celebration of her as one of the most renowned musicians in history. Following the death of the star, with a career spanning more than six decades, a number of her songs re-entered the UK charts recently, including the hit song Jolene, now standing at number 9 in the singles chart on Friday. Performers and tickets for the festival are yet to be announced. And also in music news, singer-songwriter Somber has announced upcoming shows next summer in Malahide and Belfast, with Suki Waterhouse to support the musician as the opener at both dates. This comes just after the New York singer featured at Electric Picnic, which included a surprise appearance singing alongside Noelle and Mike Hogan, the Cranberries, who joined him on stage as they performed one of the band's big hits, Zombie. The new dates are part of the European and UK run of his You Are The Reason tour, which will open in Oslo in May, concluding in the London O2 at the end of June. That's the latest showbiz news update from me, Erica Elliott, on 103.2 Dublin City FM.
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3: 8:05 on a Monday morning. I'm Helen Dubois with you for the next couple of hours, helping you out on the roads, hopefully. We've got mostly dry today, a bit cloudy, and patchy outbreaks of rain spreading from the west later this afternoon and continuing for the evening. Highest temperatures are 17 to 19 degrees in moderate to fresh southwest winds. Got a message in about the M4. Hello there. M4 eastbound, slow but moving, building around Junction 2, 15 minutes from Junction 6 Selbridge to the M50 northbound. Thanks. Right, we've got an incident on the N7 westbound at Junction 7. Clark cars apparently slowing down eastbound to have a look as well. And busy ahead from Newlands Cross, the M4 slow at Junction 2. And the N3 is also busy from Mulhaddit. Coming down the N2, it is looking very congested, approaching the M50. And the M1 will slow you down slightly at Junction 2 Dublin Airport. That's all we can see. Airport Link Road just a tad slow as well. Coming down the M50 southbound, it's a bit busy around Junction 4 Ballymun. Heavy from before Junction 5. That continues all the way down to Junction 7 Lucan. Slow on there as well. Easing off slightly down to Clover Hill. Bit of a breather, but then slight delays ahead from Junction 10 Ballymount to Junction 13. There is a queue off there as well. On the M11, there's a patch of traffic at Junction 5 Bray North. And coming up the M50 northbound, you'll slow down approaching Junction 12. Slight delays Junction 10 to Clover Hill, where it gets very busy indeed. That's all bumper to bumper up to the Westlink Bridge. Slow on at Junction 9, slight delays on at Junction 7 as well. One more patch of slight delay around Junction 5 Finglas. It's looking very busy off at Junction 5 and Junction 4. On the north side of the city, there is a breakdown in the Dublin Tunnel heading northbound. The right lane is closed. And we've got some delays. Donnycarney to Fairview getting worse. Heavy through Fairview and down North Strand Road. Amiens Street busy but moving as well all the way along. Ballybock Road, you're queuing there. There's also delays on the Santry Exit Slip and Coolug Lane. On the Swords Road, 15 minutes or more from the flyover to get you past Griffith Avenue. It's just a wee bit slow on Drumcondra Road, and it does look pretty heavy at the moment down Dorset Street, easing off at North Frederick. North Road, it'll slow you down just a little bit. And if you're coming down the Navan Road, just a slight delay down to the roundabout. Heading down to the quay, still looking very busy down Constitution Hill and Church Street. North King Street is also busy but moving. Queen Street will hold you up a bit. Coming along the quays, Arran Quay's full. We've also got that breakdown on Inns Quay outside the forecourts in the right lane. It's not causing any problems. On the south side, it's looking very congested at the moment at Island Bridge. Very heavy as well at Concolbert and St John's Road. Three or four light changes to get you through the right turn to Kilmainham. The Nace Road is going to slow you down slightly from the Redcar to Bluebell. Dundrum Road is also just a wee bit slow at the moment. You're queuing down Drum Martin Link Road to the Beacon. And if you are coming along the N11, you can expect slight delays from Newtown Park Avenue past Mount Marion Avenue. Still heavy on the right turn to Anglesey Road. The Rock Road, not too bad, just busy but moving. Temple Hill past Frascati. And then on the canal, Grove Road and Canal Road more than half full. Coming up the other way, Grand Parade's half full. And then the south side of the city centre, Harrington Street is busy, busy, busy. And so is Charlotte Way to Hatch Street. Now on the weekend, I saw this picture popped up on my social media and I actually thought it was a joke. But now I read this and I see it is not a joke. I don't know if you saw it, but there was a picture of a guy duct taped to an aeroplane seat.
8: Okay.
9: Oh, what?
3: So apparently there was a guy on a flight, an American Airlines passenger got out of hand on the flight. It was from Dallas-Fort Worth to Newark. And they had to make an emergency stop in Baltimore because this guy was going bananas. I don't know if he'd had a little tipple. I don't know what the story was, but he went absolutely bonkers. There happened to be a former law enforcement worker on the flight. And he stepped in and another fellow passenger, they just had to restrain the guy.
9: Yeah.
3: They had some zip ties, so they zip tied him, but he was still going bananas. So I don't know where they got, I suppose they do have duct tape on an aeroplane. It would be handy to have. They wrapped it around him, but like round and round and round and round and round, duct taped the man to the seat.
8: Needs be.
3: How embarrassing.
9: Desperate times. Desperate measures.
3: I mean, let's be honest, I would be a bit scared if somebody went popped off on a flight. Has it happened to you?
8: Just causing a ruckus like that on a flight.
3: Absolutely.
9: No, it's never happened, but I'd be the same. Any means of like restraining
3: them. You've got to restrain them. The FBI are actually got involved now and they're probably going to federally charge him. And they should.
8: Yeah, they should.
3: I think I'd be really, really nervous and scared
8: if
3: that happened.
8: Such an enclosed place as well. Yeah. Like any kind of scariness is scary.
3: They have air marshals like on some of the flights. Or actually just, I think, on all flights, not on every single flight, but on certain flights, and there are undercover air marshals.
8: That always reminds me of Bridesmaids. Oh, that's so funny.
3: Gotta watch that again.
8: That's a great film.
3: Oh my gosh. More tunes on the way for you. A double Irish player with Van Morrison. The Nolan's up first. I'm in the mood for dancing on a Monday morning. Somebody stop me. If you'd like to get in touch, 087 179 1032.

0: La la la la la. It's Van Morrison and Brana Girl. In front of that, the Nolans, I'm in the mood for dancing. I had a little look because I wanted to see who wrote that song, and I stumbled across this that nobody knows, because I asked Meg and Stephen and they did not know this, and I don't know if anyone does, but I'm in the Mood for Dancing did really well. So it was released in 1979, became the first top 10 hit in January 1980 for the Nolan sisters. It was certified gold, and it did very well in Japan, where it reached number one, a rarity for English language songs at the time, and began a run of success for the group there. It was released as Dancing Sisters Danshingu Shisucha. It remained at number one for 2 weeks and sold 670,000 copies. Eventually, the Nolan sisters recorded a version of the song in Japanese.
1: Yes. Love
0: it. We need to find it. I want to hear it. And there you go. There's a bit of a fun fact for you.
2: Love that. That's
0: very probably
2: cool.
0: Might have been in a quiz at some point, somewhere.
2: I'm going to lock that
1: in.
2: This
1: was very
2: brain
1: difficult
2: somewhere.
1: For them to pick up the Japanese to learn.
0: Yeah.
1: It's not easy.
0: Like phonetically.
1: Yeah.
0: Okay, I want to find it. I want to find the lyrics as well. Amazing. Right, let's look at the roads then. We have got a few incidents as well on the N7. Westbound Junction 7 cars are slowing down eastbound to have a look at it, but the incident is westbound. Slow from Newlands Cross on the N4. It's busy but moving from Junction 3. And the N3 is slow from Mulhadit. Still delays on the N2 as well, approaching the M50. The Airport Link Road is going to slow you down a bit on the M1. We can see delays at Junction 2 Dublin Airport. Let me know if they stretch further back. On the M50 southbound, you'll slow down at Junction 4 Ballymun. Very heavy just after that. Crawling, in fact, down to Junction 7. Delays on there as well. Only easing off completely after Clover Hill. Slight delays ahead, busy but moving, I'd say, from Junction 10 down to Junction 13. It's slow off there as well. And then coming up northbound, a bit busy approaching Junction 12. And again from Junction 10 to Clover Hill, there's a queue on at Junction 9. Slight delays on at Junction 7 on the main carriageway. It's bumper to bumper from Clover Hill up to the Westling Bridge as well. Slight delays ahead at Junction 5 Finglas, and looking very slow off there, also queuing off at Junction 4. On the north side of the city, we've got slight delays on East Wall Road. We've got that breakdown in the Dublin Tunnel. Heading northbound, the right lane is closed. Then heading down to the Keys from Fairview, well, there are slight delays, Donnycarney to Fairview. That continues heavy through Fairview and all bumper to bumper down North Strand Road. Amiens Street just a tad slow as well. Ballybock Road will hold you up. Santry Exit Slip and Coolock Lane are busy. The Swords Road, 15 minutes from the flyover. A little slow on Drumcondra Road and down Dorset Street, looking heavy to North Circular Road, easing off at North Frederick. North Road is going to slow you down slightly. The Navan Road, not too bad, just slight delays down to the roundabout. And then if you're heading to the Keys, it is bumper to bumper. All the way down Constitution Hill and Church Street. North King Street will slow you down slightly all the way along. Queen Street also just a wee bit slow at the moment. And if you're coming along the Keys, Arran Quay's full. And we have got a breakdown. It's Inns Quay outside the forecourts, blocking the right lane across to the south side. And it's looking heavy at Island Bridge. Congestion at Concolba and St. John's Road. Still very busy on the right turn to Kilmainham as well. On the Nace Road, you'll slow down slightly from the Red Cow to Bluebell. Drummartin Link Road looking very heavy down to the Beacon. Dundrum Road is going to slow you down just a bit as well. Then if you're coming down the N11, there are slight delays. Newtown Park Avenue all the way down to RTE. It's heavy at the moment on the right turn to Anglesey Road. And the Rock Road is going to slow you down just slightly from Temple Hill past Frascati. On the canal, same story there. Grove Road and Canal Road are both more than half full. Heading up the other way, Grand Parade's half full as well. And on the south side of the city centre, Harrington Street is busy. Charlotte Way to Hatch Street, you're queuing as well, very heavy. Right, I got a message from Jim Jim. 35 minutes, bowl to cow. This came in as well. There's a breakdown on the N7 eastbound at Junction 1A Newlands Cross, currently blocking the right lane. Oh, good news, because the incident on the breakdown in the Dublin Tunnel has been cleared and everything is open, so you're fine there. You let me know how you're doing on this Monday morning. Voice note, text or WhatsApp 087 179 1032.

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6: 8:31 Monday morning. I'm Helen Dubois. You're with Live Drive on Dublin City FM. Another hour and a half in your company. And we've got a dry day, a bit of cloud and patchy outbreaks of rain coming later on. And highs of 17 to 19 degrees and moderate to fresh southwest winds. It's quite a lot going on, guys. I must be honest. So we've got a breakdown on the North Keys, Inns Quay, just outside the forecourts, blocking the right lane. Then we've got two incidents on the N7. One is westbound at Junction 7. Cars are slowing down eastbound to have a look, apparently. And then further ahead, there is a breakdown at Junction 1A Newlands Cross, blocking the right lane. This just came in as well. There is a collision on Beaumont Road inbound just before the junction with Collins Avenue. It's blocking the lane to turn right there. So quite a bit going on, right? I'll take you around, though. So on the N7, apart from the incidents, you've got 35 minutes Bald Cow. On the N4, 15 minutes from Junction 6 to the M50. And the N3 is slow from Mulhuddit. Still looking pretty congested on the N2, approaching the M50. And the M1, very busy at the moment at Junction 2 Dublin Airport. The airport link road is going to slow you down just a bit as well. Coming down the M50, slight delays from before Junction 4 Ballymun till just after it, where you come to a stop. It is very busy all the way to Junction 7, Lucan. Very slow on there as well. Slight delays continue to Clover Hill. And then you're fine unless you're going off at Junction 13. That is a bit busy. On the M11, there is a patch of traffic at Junction 5, Bray North. Coming up the M50 northbound, it is all stop-start from Junction 9 to the Westlink Bridge. It's heavy on at Junction 9 as well. Just slight delays on at Junction 7. Also further ahead, you'll slow down slightly before Junction 5, Finglas. That clears off just after it. It's also looking very busy on at Junction 5 and, sorry, no, off at Junction 5 and off at Junction 4. The north side of the city, Eastwall Road, slowing you down slightly. Slight delays, Donnycarney to Fairview. Does get heavy through Fairview down North Strand Road. Amien Street busy but moving as well. Ballybock Road's going to slow you down. Don't forget about the collision on Beaumont Road inbound, just before the junction with Collins Avenue, blocking the lane to turn right. And we've also got delays there, Santry Exit Slip and Coolock Lane. The Swords Road is busy, 15 minutes from the flyover to get past Griffith Avenue. And you've got, a little bit of a delay on Drumcondra Road and heavy on Dorset Street to North Circular Road, only easing off completely at North Frederick Street. Ballymun Road is slow after the M50. North Road will slow you down a bit as well. The Navan Road, not too shabby this morning, just slight delays down to the roundabout. And if you're heading down to the Keys, there's a little bit of a slowdown at Constitution Hill, getting heavy all the way down Church Street. North King Street is busy but moving. Queen Street will slow you down a bit as well. And coming along the Keys, Arran Keys half full, not as bad as it was. And we have a breakdown there just outside the forecourts on Inns Quay, blocking the right lane. On the south side, it's heavy at Island Bridge. There's congestion at Concolbert and busy at St John's Road. The right turn to Kilmainham, you're looking at about 3 or 4 light changes. Nace Road is a little slow from the Rakehow to Bluebell. Dundrum Road will slow you down just a tad. Drummartin Link Road, all queuing traffic there down to the Beacon. And if you're coming along the N11, there are slight delays from Newtown Park Avenue all the way down past Doherty. The right turn to Anglesey Road is heavy. On the Rock Road, it is a little busy at the moment from Temple Hill past Frascati. And on the Canal, Grove Road and Canal Road are more than half full. Heading up the other way, Grand Parade's half full as well, I'm afraid. And the south side of the city centre looks like this. Harrington Street is busy and full. Charlotte Way to Hatt Street looks congested too. Don't forget, Phoenix Park will be closed from 11 p.m. this Thursday, September 10th, until approximately 6 p.m. on Saturday, the 12th. This is to facilitate the visit of President Donald Trump. So that is coming. That is happening. This is so weird. I just saw this and it kind of makes me laugh because, you know, you look at these celebrities and you think that they all know each other. Cheers. Bruno Mars did that song with Rosé. He did Aperture.
7: Yes.
6: And he's on tour currently and they've just announced more. He's doing more concerts and he's going to the Far East and he's doing New Zealand and Australia and he's in that neck of the woods. So he is going to be doing his first concert in Korea in 4 years as well.
7: Ooh.
6: So he did this song with Blackpink's Rosé. Obviously, she's from there. And he sat down on some interview and he was just kind of talking about his career and talking about everything that he's been doing. And he brought up Rosé to the interviewer that he was chatting to. And he was like, oh, I have to get Rosé up there as well. And he said on the spot, he was like, if you're listening or watching, let me know what I have to do to sing Aperture with you in Korea. So he said he's been trying to track her down to ask her.
7: No way.
6: But he like can't get a hold. It's just so weird because you think like you his people assume, could yeah, get a hold of her yeah. people. Yeah, yeah. But she's busy, man. She's busy. She's a busy girl.
7: Yeah.
6: She's doing her thing.
7: Absolutely.
6: Out and about. So it's not a given that wow. she's going to get up on stage and do it, but that would be incredible if she
8: That'd
6: did.
8: Be cool. Oh, yeah.
7: Yeah, yeah, yeah.
6: I was like praying and dreaming when I went to Madrid that maybe Lady Gaga would like hop on and come and do okay. Die with a Smile. But did she get up with him in America? I don't know.
7: I'm not sure.
8: I didn't see anything maybe.
6: That's but. Never, I, that I've never, ever been to a concert where they brought out a surprise guest. Have
7: not
6: you?
7: Same.
8: Don't think so.
6: No. And you see it happening all the time, and you're like, why can't that happen to me?
8: Mainly in America, I think, because they're all over there.
6: How about when George Michael brought Elton John out?
8: Oh, yes.
7: Oh, yeah.
6: That.
8: Don't Let the Sun.
6: Yes.
8: Yeah.
6: Oh, my gosh.
8: That version.
7: That's cool.
6: That would have been incredible. Well, here they are together. it's Rosé and Bruno.

1D. One Direction coming at you on a Monday morning. Live while we're young. Good advice that. 8:46 in the morning. And some good news. The breakdown on the N7 eastbound at Junction 1A Newlands Cross has been cleared, as has the collision on Beaumont Road. So that just leaves the breakdown on Inskey outside the forecourts. It is blocking the right lane, but not causing any problems. On the N7, it's looking pretty busy at the moment from Newlands Cross. The M4 is slow at Junction 2. And on the N3, you're queuing from Mulhaddit. The N2 is still very congested as well, approaching the M50, as is the M1 at Junction 2. The Airport Link Road is going to slow you down a little bit. Coming down the M50, slight delays from before Junction 4, Ballymun. Bit busy off there as well. And then it gets very heavy. You're crawling from before Junction 5 down to Junction 7. Slow on as well at Junction 7. Then it eases off on the main carriageway to Clover Hill. All fine then, but it is slow going off at Junction 10 and also a little busy off at Junction 13. Coming up the M11, there is a little bit of a slowdown at Junction 5 Bray North. The M50 northbound, you'll slow down as well at Junction 9 Red Cow. Gets heavy from Clover Hill to the Westlink Bridge. It's also very slow coming on at Junction 9. Slight delays ahead from after Junction 6 to just before Junction 4 Ballymun. There's a bit of a queue off at Junction 5 and again off at Junction 4 Ballymun. On the north side of the city, Eastwall Road will slow you down slightly approaching Tom Clark Bridge. Donnycarney to Fairview, busy but moving, I'd say. It does get very congested through Fairview and your bumper to bumper down North Strand Road. Slight delays all the way down Amien Street as well. Ballybock Road still super congested, and also the Santry Exit Slip and Coolock Lane are both very slow. The Swords Road, you're 15 minutes or so from the flyover to clear Griffith Avenue. It's a bit busy on Drumcondra Road. Dorset Street heavy to North Circular Road, easing off at North Frederick Street. North Road looking very busy, jumping back Ballymun Road as well as you come from the M50. And if you're coming down the Navan Road, not too bad this morning, just slight delays approaching the roundabout. Heading down to the Keys, a little bit of a slowdown at Constitution Hill. It gets very busy indeed. Down Church Street, North King Street will slow you down slightly. Queen Street as well down to the Keys, just a slight delay. And if you're coming along the Keys, Arran Keys half full, and we have that breakdown in the right lane outside the forecourts on Inskey. On the south side, it's heavy at Island Bridge. You've got congestion at Concolba and also at St John's Road. Three or four light changes still on the right turn to Kilmainham. The Nace Road is busy but moving from the Red Cow to Bluebell. Dundrum Road will slow you down slightly, and Drum Martin Link Road looking very, very busy down to the Beacon. Coming along the N11, it looks a bit worse, I'm afraid. Slight delays at Newtown Park Avenue. Gets very heavy then to UCD, only easing off completely after RTE. The right turn to Anglesey Road, the usual volume there, with three or four light changes to get you through. On the Rock Road, it's just a wee bit slow at the moment from Temple Hill past Frascati. And the canal looks like this, so Grove Road and Canal Road, both more than half full. Heading up the other way, Grand Parade's half full as well. Harrington Street is busy, busy, busy, and Charlotte Way to Hatch Street is bumper to bumper as well. Got a message in, hi all, very long delays on the Enfield to Kilcock Road. Well, thanks for letting us know about that. Keep those messages coming on in. You can voice note, text or WhatsApp 087 179 1032. Hope you guys are having a good Monday morning. Live drive with you until 10 o'clock as always. 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
6: 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Featuring Cormac Sinnott, Patrick Conlon and Jack Shortall, Ireland's unique comedy trio presents chaotic, hilarious family energy despite being unrelated and completely different in appearance. 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Jenny Green brings Balearic Nights to Dublin's 3 Olympia Theatre on Saturday the 12th of September. Expect Balearic-inspired sounds, late-night energy and timeless dance music, with special guest Colly supporting. 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A major force in Irish dance music for nearly 25 years, Jenny Green promises an unforgettable night celebrating her DJ career. The Politics of Disgust is a riotous new drag theatre production by Play Not Funny, coming to Bewley's Cafe from the 8th to the 13th of September as part of Dublin Fringe Festival. Expect outrageous humour, bold performances and plenty of attitude as the show explores disgust, identity, politics and what it means to be truly unlovable. Tickets can be found at the festival's website and they go for £17. I hope something caught your attention with our out guide. 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
7: 9:01 on a Monday morning. It is going to be dry, mostly dry. Cloud and patchy outbreaks of rain spreading later this afternoon and evening. Highs of 17 to 19 degrees in moderate to fresh southwest winds. Right, we've got one incident, that breakdown on Inskey outside the forecourts, blocking the right lane, not causing any problems. Delays here and there, the N7 slow from Newlands Cross, the M4 is busy at Junction 2 Liffey Valley, and the N3 is also going to slow you down from Mulhaddit. On the N2, there are delays approaching the M50, likewise on the M1 at Junction 2 Dublin Airport. Still a bit slow on the Airport Link Road as well. Coming down the M50, slightly slow around Junction 4 Ballymun with delays going off, and on the main carriageway, it gets very heavy. From after Junction 4 Ballymun, it's crawling down to Junction 7. It's slow on there as well. Easing off, slight delays continue to Junction 9 Red Cow. There is a queue off at Junction 10 Ballymount, and it's a little busy off at Junction 13. Northbound, you'll slow down at Junction 9, heavy from Clover Hill to the Westlink Bridge. There's also a queue on at Junction 9. Further ahead from there, it's just a little busy around Junction 5 Finglas. It's heavy off at Junction 5, and there is a queue off at Junction 4 Ballymun. On the north side of the city, Eastwall Road looking a little slow. Donnycarney to Fairview, busy but moving. It gets very heavy then, all the way through Fairview, down North Strand Road and Amien Street, bumper to bumper. Ballybock Road is busy. Santry Exit Slip and Coolock Lane are both congested, and the Swords Road sees delays from the flyover. You're about 15 minutes to clear Griffith Avenue. A little slow on Drumcondra Road, and those delays continue down Dorset Street to North Frederick Street. Ballymun Road looking very slow as well after the M50. North Road is also congested. The Navan Road, not too bad, just slight delays at the roundabout. Then down to the Keys, Constitution Hill looks a little slow. Church Street's bumper to bumper. A little busy as well on Queen Street. Coming along the Keys, Arran Keys half full. We've got that breakdown outside the forecourts on Inskey, blocking the right lane. And across to the south side, there are delays at Island Bridge. It's busy at St John's Road and slow on the right turn to Kilmainham. The Nace Road is congested, queuing from the Red Cow to Bluebell. Dundrum Road looks a little busy at the moment. Drummartin Link Road still very slow. And if you're coming down Leopardstown Road, there is a delay approaching the Lewis Bridge. On the N11, it is slowing you down slightly at Newtown Park Avenue, heavy to UCD, easing off towards the bus garage, and also very congested at the moment on the right turn to Anglesey Road. The Rock Road is also a bit busy from Temple Hill past Frascati, and then on the Canal Grove Road and Canal Road, and more than half full. Grand Parade coming up the other way will hold you up. That's half full as well. Lastly, Harrington Street's full and Charlotte Way to Hatch Street is busy. Exciting news, because it looks like there is a possibility that the X Factor is going to be coming back. Ooh. They haven't done it since 2024. I can't believe it's been that long, actually.
8: Oh, yeah.
7: But I had a little look, actually, to see when it all kind of came about. So it started in September 2004. Mm-hmm. Obviously, Simon Cowell was involved, and it's had a whole bunch of different judges, whole bunch of great acts have come through there, namely One Direction, JLS, yeah. Little Mix, the list goes on. Fantastic, yeah. Amazing stuff. So they're saying that it's going to be coming back, and word on the street is that Ray could be about to swap the stage for the judge's desk.
8: Mm. Oh, cool.
7: Did you know that back in 2005, last year, The X Factor actually protected, well, Fremantle Media protected the phrase, "It's a yes from me."
8: Wow.
7: It's a copyrighted. That's mad, isn't it? It's a yes from me. Are they going to charge me now? It's a yes from me.
8: I wonder, like, are the contestants going to be as big as they were, like, you know, years and years ago?
7: I wonder.
8: When you were on the show, it was huge.
7: Absolutely massive. And the funny thing is, like, some of them that were so big, because we always say this, weren't necessarily the winners.
8: Yeah.
7: They were like the runners up who did really well. So they're saying, they're also talking about names like maybe Pink Panther's Youngblood. They said Simon Cowell will still be involved, but we'll have to wait and
8: Louis
7: see.
8: Walsh in there.
7: I think, oh, well, Louis's always around, lurking around somewhere.
8: He's there somewhere.
7: But I'm quite excited. I think Ray could be really amazing.
8: I like her a lot.
9: They need a big star power.
8: Definitely. Because
9: they're kind of, X Factor will be competing with The Voice, because The Voice is a big one at the minute.
7: I love The Voice.
9: Yeah.
7: Well, I can't wait. Well, watch this space.

Eurythmics and Stevie Wonder. There must be an angel playing with my heart. It's got to be something. All right, this just came in. There's a breakdown on the N3 eastbound at Junction 1 on the slip to the city. Block in the left lane and services are already there. Apart from that, we've got that breakdown on Inskey. It's not causing any problems. It's outside the forecourts, block in the right lane. Finn sent a message and said, morning, Helen and team. The N3 is flying. No delays. Ah, well, there's that breakdown now, so maybe you got past it. Thank you, Finn. Right, apart from that, we've got the N7 a little busy from Newlands Cross. The M4 is slow at Junction 2. Still delays on the N2 approaching the M50. And the M1, you are slowing down still at Junction 2. Coming down the M50, it is all stop-start from Junction 4, Ballymun to Junction 9. Very heavy in the middle, long stretch actually, from before Junction 5 to Junction 7, Lucan. It's heavy on at Junction 7 and off at Junction 10. A little bit of a delay going off at Junction 13 as well. Northbound, slowing you down slightly at Junction 9, Red Cow. It does get very busy, bumper to bumper from Clover Hill to the Westling Bridge. Slight delays ahead around Junction 5, Finglas as well. On-ramps and off-ramps look like this. It is slow on at Junction 9. There are delays off at Junction 5 and you are queuing off at Junction 4, Ballymun. On the north side of the city, Eastwall Road, just a tad slow. We've got some delays still. Donnycarney to Fairview, bit busy. It gets very slow through Fairview down North Strand Road, bumper to bumper, and that continues heavy down Amien Street. Santry Exit Slip and Coolock Lane are both very busy indeed. Swords Road, 15 minutes, I'd say, from the flyover to get past Griffith Avenue. It's a little busy then. Drumcondra Road and again down Dorset Street to North Frederick Street. Busy but moving. Ballymun Road, very slow after the M50. The North Road is going to slow you down as well. Navan Road, not too shabby this morning. Slight delays approaching the roundabout. And if you're driving down to the Keys, it is a little busy at Constitution Hill. Bumper to bumper down Church Street. Coming along the Keys, Arran Quay looks a little slow. That's half full. And we got the breakdown on Inskey in the right lane. Not causing any problems. On the south side, it's heavy at Island Bridge. You've got congestion at St. John's Road. Still three or four light changes to turn right to Kilmainham as well. The Nace Road's bumper to bumper all the way along to Bluebell from the Red Cow. Dundrum Road, just a wee bit slow at the moment. Drummartin Link Road is still queuing down to the Beacon. There are some delays on Leopardstown Road approaching the Lewis Bridge. Quite heavy. And if you're coming down the N11, it's all stop-start from Newtown Park Avenue past the bus garage. The right turn to Anglesey Road is going to hold you up as well. And the Rock Road sees slight delays at the moment from Temple Hill past Frascati. On the canal, Grove Road and Canal Road are both more than half full. And if you're heading up the other way, Grand Parade's looking pretty busy. That's half full. And lastly, the south side of the city centre looks like this. Harrington Street is full and we've got delays Charlotte Way to Hatch Street. Finn said, just past the breakdown, no delay there. Thank you, Finn. Thanks for clearing that up. So that's the breakdown on the N3 eastbound, Junction 1 on the slip to the city, block in the left lane, services are there, and it's not causing any problems, Finn said. And then just that breakdown, I'm kind of bored of that. That's on Inskey, just outside the forecourts. In the right lane, it's not causing any problems, so there you have it. More music on the way for you, how do you fancy? Some Natalie Imbruglia. Always love this one, it's Torn.

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3: 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She speaks to Helen Dubois. And Daniel Lambert, Chief Commercial Officer of Bohemians, joins Jeremy Shabasu to promote the last days of Dainty Mount, a special series of intimate gigs running from Thursday the 10th of September to Sunday 13th of September. This event gives the community of Dublin an amazing opportunity to enjoy a diverse lineup of highly celebrated artists at one of Irish football and culture's most historic grounds for one last time under the floodlights. We'll run you through what you can expect and play you some great music too on Good Morning Dublin, kicking off straight after Live Drive at 10.
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7: 9:30 on a Monday morning. It is mostly dry, cloud and patchy outbreaks of rain spreading from the west later this afternoon and evening. Highs of 17 to 19 degrees in moderate to fresh southwest winds. Right, so all the collisions and incidents that we knew about have been cleared. That breakdown on the N3 is gone and the breakdown on Inskey is gone as well. They must have heard me. Also, we did get this in though, that somebody said they spotted a collision on the M50 slip to the R139. We had a little look. We couldn't see anything, so it might have moved on, or it might have been moved around the bend, not sure there. On the N7, slow at Newlands Cross. The M4 is busy at Junction 2, and the N2 will slow you down approaching the M50. On the M1, it's still looking pretty busy at Junction 2, Dublin Airport. And on the M50 southbound, it looks a little slow at Junction 4, Ballymun. Further ahead, you come to a stop before Junction 6, bumper to bumper down to Junction 7. Very heavy on there as well. It eases off there, busy but moving to Junction 9, Red Cow. One more little delay, that is off at Junction 13. Northbound, just a wee bit slow from Junction 7 up to the Westlink Bridge. Slight delays off at Junction 5 and Junction 4, Ballymun. On the north side of the city, looking much better. Slight delays, Donnycarney to Fairview. Century Exit Slip and Coolock Lane, both busy but moving. The Swords Road is still pretty busy though. You've got 15 minutes or so from the flyover to clear Griffith Avenue. A little busy on Drumcondra Road. That continues down Dorset Street to North Frederick Street. Ballymun Road is slow after the M50. North Road's queuing as well. And on the Navan Road, just a little bit of a slowdown approaching the roundabout. Down to the Keys, it's just a wee bit slow at the moment down Constitution Hill. That continues all the way down Church Street, and Queen Street will slow you down just a little bit. The Keys aren't too bad. Arran Keys half full. Everything else is grand. On the south side, it's heavy at Island Bridge. We've still got congestion at St John's Road, the right turn to Kilmainham. You could be 3 or 4 light changes. The Nace Road is all busy from the Redcow to Bluebell. Dundrum Road will slow you down slightly. Drummartin Link Road remains very busy indeed. Leopardstown Road queuing approaching the Lewis Bridge as well. Coming down the N11, it is a little slow at Newtown Park Avenue. Very heavy from there down past UCD and slight delays ahead past the bus garage. The right turn to Anglesey Road, you're looking at 3 or 4 light changes as well. On the Rock Road, it's just a wee bit slow from Temple Hill past Frascati. And the canal looks like this. So Grove Road and Canal Road are both more than half full. Heading up the other way, Grand Parade's half full as well. Lastly, Harrington Street is still very busy and full, and Charlotte Way to Hatch Street is going to slow you down too. I think we spoke about this a few weeks ago. It hasn't rolled out here yet, but the story is that it is going to, and it's going to be very, very annoying. But apparently, they've already rolled it out to users in the US and Canada. Apple Maps is going to show adverts. And no, you can't switch them off. Oh, that's Apple Maps, not Google Maps, yeah, mind you. So I don't actually use Apple Maps often.
6: No, me neither.
8: No.
7: I kind of use Google Maps more, to be fair.
8: Maybe that's why they're putting ads in, because no one's using it. They need to monetize.
7: Yes, exactly, exactly. But, you know, I lie, though, because actually, if you think about it, there is an algorithm with Google Maps, because when you, it's linked to Google reviews. So when you put in a location, at the bottom below it, though, it's not popping up adverts, but it does suggest things.
8: Oh, yes.
6: Yeah, yeah.
7: So I suppose that does count as an ad.
8: Similar, yeah, yeah.
7: But now apparently on the Apple Maps, they suggest places to visit, including a sponsored listing right at the top. So the sponsor spot shows up before you even reach your recent searches or favorited destinations.
8: Mm.
7: Wow. So, yeah, I don't know about that. It's a bit greedy, yeah. Some people are saying.
8: Is nothing, can nothing left be be left untouched?
7: Exactly.
8: As far as your GPS navigation system goes, they have to monetize that
7: everything.
8: As well.
7: Yeah, but it's also a bit concerning, I think, because if people are able to pay to have a featured spot, because at the moment, like on the Google Maps, you know, you might go best brunch near me.
8: Yes.
7: And it will pop up and it'll tell you.
8: Yeah. Yeah.
7: According to the Google reviews, which are the best brunch. And you go and you read the reviews. And I often, especially brunches, I'm like the brunch location queen. Mm. I find the best brunches. If anyone wants to find brunches, I'll go on, I'll have a look, I'll tell you where to go.
6: Unreal.
7: But that's what you do. But now there's going to be people paying to get the number one position.
8: The number one spot.
7: It's not right.
8: Nope.
7: It is not right.

Westlife, they are starting their little residency at Three Arena this week with amazing support acts. Incredible stuff. 9:42 in the morning and we've got no incidents. Hooray! There are some delays here and there. The N7 is slow from Newlands Cross on the M4, busy at Junction 2, and the N2 is still looking very slow approaching the M50, as is the M1 at Junction 2 Dublin Airport. Coming down the M50 southbound, slight delays at Junction 4 Ballymun, bit busy off there as well. Further ahead from that, you come to a standstill. Very heavy around Junction 6. Slight delays again ahead from Junction 7, Lucan to Junction 9. Bit slow on there at Junction 7 as well. On the northbound carriageway, it's a little slow from Junction 7, Lucan to the Westlink Bridge. Slight delays off at Junction 5. A bit busy off at Junction 4, Ballymun. And on the main carriageway, you will slow down a bit around Junction 4. On the north side of the city, it's still a bit slow, Donnycarney to Fairview. It's eased off, not completely though. Slight delays continue at Santry Exit Slip in Coolock Lane. The Swords Road is busy. 15 minutes from the flyover to get past Griffith Avenue. Slight delays ahead through Drumcondra and all the way down Dorset Street to North Frederick Street. On the Ballymun Road, still very heavy coming from the M50. North Road is looking very slow still as well. Just a wee bit slow currently on the Navan Road approaching the roundabout. And then down to the Keys, it's eased off a bit, but still slight delays for you there. Down Constitution Hill and all the way down Church Street. Queen Street's also a bit busy. And on the Keys, you can expect a slowdown on Arran Quay. That's half full. On the south side, it's heavy at Island Bridge. You've got congestion at St John's Road. Still very slow to turn right to Kilmainham as well. The Nace Road is queuing from the Redcar to Bluebell. Drummartin Link Road eased off a bit, just a wee bit slowed down to the Beacon now. Leopardstown Road is still bumper to bumper all the way along to the Lewis Bridge. And if you're heading down the N11, you've got slight delays from Newtown Park Avenue past DeLorgan Park Road. Heavy at UCD and just a wee bit slow after that to the bus garage. Maybe just one or two light changes to turn right to Anglesey Road, not too bad. The canal, same story pretty much all morning. Grove Road and Canal Road are more than half full. And coming up the other way, Canal Road is half full. And lastly, we see some delays, Charlotte Way to Hatch Street. Don't forget, Phoenix Park will be closed from 11 p.m. this Thursday, the 10th of September, until approximately 6 p.m. on Saturday, the 12th, to facilitate the visit of President Donald Trump.

0: I want to hold your hand. The Beatles are taking us to the end of the show pretty much. I'll leave you with the worst of it. So still heavy on the M4 approaching the M50. Likewise, the M2 and the M1 at Junction 2. M50 not too bad. Slight delays approaching Junction 4, Ballymun. And again from Junction 7 to Junction 9. Bit slow on at Junction 7 as well. Northbound, it's a bit busy from Junction 7, Lucan to the Westlink Bridge. Slight delays at Junction 4. And still a bit slow off at Junction 5 and 4. So the north side of the city, Swords Road, you're looking, it's eased off a bit actually, so you're probably only looking at about 8 minutes to clear Griffith Avenue. Slight delays after it down Dorset Street as well. That's it. Then on the south side, the worst of it, so the heaviest bits, at Island Bridge, you've got congestion at St. John's Road. Still very slow on the right turn to Kilmainham as well, and the Nace Road, bumper to bumper to Bluebell. Leopardstown Road still very congested approaching the Lewis Bridge, and on the N11 the heaviest patch at UCD. On the canal, it's still busy. Grove Road and Canal Road more than half full. Heading up the other way, it's still looking very slow as well on Canal Road, and Charlotte Way to Hatch Street's going to slow you down. That is incredibly busy. Right, that's it. That's Monday morning traffic. I'm always happy to get through the Monday morning traffic. Stay tuned. Stephen Daly standing by with Good Morning Dublin, and thank you to these two.
1: Why, thank you.
0: Stephen and Megansky. What a rave. We'll do it again in the morning. Absolutely. 7 o'clock, I'll be here. She'll be here. He'll be here. You be there as well.
2: No
0: have an
2: what,
0: incredible no Monday. And take care out there. We'll see you tomorrow. Bye-bye.

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3: In your top stories on Monday, the 7th of September. Lebanese state media reported today that Israeli strikes overnight killed 11 people in a southern village, including two infants, a day after separate raids left seven dead. The official national news agency said nine people were killed in one strike that destroyed a three-story residential building in Kfar Aman, while two rescuers in the area whose car was targeted were also killed. The Israeli army had earlier demanded that residents of Deir Zarani in southern Lebanon leave a specific zone ahead of what is said were strikes against Iran-backed Hezbollah. Just one in five adults expect to fully retire and stop working in the traditional manner, according to new research from Irish Life. The Life 100 Plus report is based on nationally representative research among more than 2,000 adults and examines how the prospect of significantly longer lives will change working life, retirement planning, health and family finances. The survey found there is a broad acceptance that longer lives will mean longer working lives, with around three quarters of respondents believing that they will need to work longer to support themselves in later life. According to the study, 27% of respondents expect to gradually reduce their working hours, while just a quarter expect to continue working part-time. Golden Girl Katie Taylor declared herself blown away by the rapturous reception of the 82,000-strong crowd as she defeated Flora Pilley by unanimous decision on her farewell bout at Croke Park. Taylor eased to a closeout win over Pilley as she brought the curtain down on her illustrious career at the home of the GAA. Having hung up her gloves after beating the French challenger, an emotional Taylor told RTE Sport that the occasion had simply overwhelmed her. The bright woman said, "I'm blown away, to be honest. I've dreamed of this day for years now." Today will be mostly dry, although cloudy and patchy outbreaks of rain will spread from the west and continue for much of the evening. Highest temperatures of 17 to 19 degrees and moderate to fresh southwest winds. 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
4: It sure is. A new week begins on Dublin City FM's Good Morning Dublin. Stephen Tidy with you for the next couple of hours of great music and great conversation. And thank you, as always, to Helen and the team for keeping things moving through the streets on a busy Monday morning. You guys are back again tomorrow morning from 7 a.m. 087 179 1032 and at Dublin City FM on socials, where you'll find us today. If you fancy getting in touch, let us know how the weekend was. Did you watch Katie Taylor? And let us know as well if there's something you'd like to hear as we kick off a brand new week. Coming up on the show, loads to chat about as always. Your personal brand already exists, whether you're managing it or not. LinkedIn is where you get to take control of it on your terms, and social media expert Gabriella De Paola from Canopy Creative explains how to start using LinkedIn effectively on Good Morning Dublin. She joins Helen Dubois in just a bit. Plus, Daniel Lambert, Chief Commercial Officer of Bohemians and also manager of Kneecap, joins Jeremy Shibasu to promote the last days of Daily Mount, a special series of intimate gigs running from Thursday, September 10th to Sunday 13th. The event gives the community of Dublin an amazing opportunity to enjoy a diverse lineup of highly celebrated artists at one of Irish football and culture's most historic grounds for one last time under the floodlights. We'll bring you all of that in just a little bit, and heaps of great music too as we kick off another Monday in the city. Hang on for Hermitage Green and Taylor Swift after a throwback classic from Chaka Khan on Dublin City FM.

Rebecca here with your latest showbiz news update on Dublin City FM. Irish band Fontaine CC are to take on another major headline show at the iconic venue of St Castle in the summer of 2027. The Dublin rock band are only teasing the possibility of playing at the venue during their first ever headline set at Electric Picnic, and now will make music history, becoming the third ever Irish act to headline at St Castle since U2 and Thin Lizzy. The post-punk rock band formed back in 2014, signing with Partisan Records in 2018, and releasing their debut album the next year. And Dolly Parton's estate has just announced Dollyfest, honouring the late country star with a two-day festival, bringing together the people of Nashville and London to celebrate the singer's legacy across two consecutive weekends. Originally scheduled to take its place at the beginning of this year, the festival is to feature her as a performer and host, but will now serve as a celebration of her as one of the most renowned musicians in history. Following the death of the star with a career spanning more than six decades, a number of her songs re-entered the UK charts recently, including the hit song Jolene, now standing at number 9 in the singles chart on Friday. Performers and tickets for the festival are yet to be announced. And also in music news, singer-songwriter Sombr has announced upcoming shows next summer in Malahide and Belfast, with Suki Waterhouse to support the musician as the opener at both dates. This comes just after the New York singer featured at Electric Picnic, which included a surprise appearance singing alongside Noelle and Mike Hogan, the Cranberries, who joined him on stage as they performed one of the band's big hits, Zombie. The new dates are part of the European and UK run of his You Are The Reason tour, which will open in Oslo in May, concluding in the London O2 at the end of June. That's the latest showbiz news update from me, Erica Elliott, on 103.2 Dublin City FM.

0: Dublin City FM, playing more of the music you love. It's Good Morning Dublin for Monday morning, the 7th of September. Stephen Daly here. Hopefully your weekend was absolutely fantastic and you're settling back into the swing of things nicely this morning. 087 179 1032 and at Dublin City FM on social media. Let's test out how alert you are after another busy weekend with our brain teaser this morning, our head wrecker on Dublin City FM. See if you can figure out the answer to this question. The average person owns six of these. What are we talking about? The average person owns six of these. 087 179 1032 and at Dublin City FM on socials. If you fancy having a guess this morning, let us know what you think the answer is and we'll tell you before 11 o'clock. On the way, great conversation once again with Gabriella from Canopy Creative, catching up with Helen Dubois on making LinkedIn work for you. That's coming up with music too from Niall Horan and the Sugar Babes.
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0: We are counting down the days till his big show at the Three Arena in November. It's Niall Horan, This Town, on Dublin City FM's Good Morning Dublin. Stephen Davey here. Hopefully you're well and getting through things nicely in this town of ours this morning. And 087 179 1032 is where you'll find us on WhatsApp. Now, your personal brand already exists whether you're managing it or not. LinkedIn is where you get to take control of it on your terms. Social media expert Gabriella De Paola from canopycreative.ie explains how to start using LinkedIn effectively as she joins Helen Dubois.
1: If you've ever wondered whether you're making the most of LinkedIn or if you've been avoiding it altogether, our next guest is here to help. Gabriella De Paola from Canopy Creative specializes in helping people build their personal brands online, businesses too, and she can make LinkedIn work for you. Welcome, Gabriella.
2: Thank you, Helen.
1: Right, let's start with the basics. Why is LinkedIn so important right now in 2026?
2: So if you think about it, back in the day, everybody had their CVs. And once you walked into a job interview or anywhere really, people would only know you by what you told them or what was written in the CV.
1: Yes.
2: Now, everybody has a digital presence. Mm-hmm. So like it or not, you have a personal brand out there.
1: Yeah.
2: You either have control of it or you don't, but the brand is out there.
1: Yeah, so that's why you got to be careful.
2: Exactly.
1: What you're reposting. I know a lot of people also kind of think, or maybe they do use LinkedIn for job hunting. What opportunities are those people missing out on?
2: So if you're only using LinkedIn for job hunting, you are missing out on building that personal brand and taking control of that narrative of who you are as a professional. And if you were trying to get somewhere in your career, being that you could be a business owner or you could be an employee, it's important for everybody. And it's just, unfortunately, you have to be on it now, I think.
1: Yes.
2: If you are trying to grow your career, it's very, very hard to do it, apart from probably very niche kind of careers that people wouldn't look you up on LinkedIn and seeing what you've been up to and what kind of content you post, what kind of content you like, what kind of content you comment on.
1: So what actually does make a strong personal brand on LinkedIn? Because, I mean, if people are listening today and they're kind of just Instagram people or they're on the TikTok vibe, it is a bit of a different kind of vein, so to speak. But so how would you build that personal brand?
2: So I would make sure that you have your values front and center. So when you're creating any content, when you're commenting on or liking other content on LinkedIn, that you have a set of principles and a set of values that you go by.
1: Okay.
2: That is important because then when you're writing anything, you have that in mind. When you're commenting on things, you know, you're not commenting on things that might come across as, you know, not...
1: I know what you're saying. like you could be maybe a bit abrasive or you could be a bit rude, but then also maybe a little bit too on the casual side. Not like, hey, babe, and emojis and stuff. If it's your business profile, like your Instagram could be more fun. And you do want to bring a little bit of personality for sure, but you want to kind of present your best self.
2: Yeah. And you need to avoid kind of very controversial kind of content that might show some kind of, you know, views that might not be liked by an employer in the future, or even somebody that you'd like to work with in the future if you're a business owner.
1: Yeah.
2: So it's about controlling that narrative and controlling who you are and then sharing your thoughts and opinions, but making sure that's all grounded in your principles and values.
1: All right. Got it. So now what would you say are the three biggest mistakes that people might be making on LinkedIn?
2: So one thing that I see the most is people just, they use it as a CV. So they have all their experience out there, but then they never post and they just lurk around and looking at other people's posts and they don't really do anything. To these people, what I would say is you don't have to start posting, but at least start engaging and commenting. I find sometimes a comment that you make in somebody else's post can bring more people into your profile than a post that you posted yourself.
1: Oh, right. Okay.
2: So it's trying to engage in those conversations of the right people that you want people to know you. So it's that strategic piece of who do you want to know? And then what do these people care about? And how can I talk about and in those circles? How can I insert myself in those circles? Yeah. So for them, it makes sense that I would speak to them because, you know, they see
1: it's
2: that
1: almost like networking. In their comments.
2: Exactly.
1: Yeah. Okay, I get it. What other kind of mistakes do people make? I mean, I wanted to ask you about also quality. Now, obviously, you know, on Instagram and TikTok and stuff like that, you would maybe put a little filter on or you'd edit the picture and stuff. How important or unimportant is it to be offering kind of raw content, or do you want it to be polished?
2: No, it doesn't have to be polished.
1: Okay.
2: So it's still people that consume content on LinkedIn. And I think it's important to show your humanity. And, you know, in an age of AI, that's becoming more and more important to like show how human you are and the challenges that everybody has and things like that. You wouldn't want to say anything that you wouldn't say in a job interview. Like, of course, you're not going to talk about, you know, a holiday in a job interview, and you can talk about that on LinkedIn, but it's just building that personal brand and who you are, what you stand for. You can talk about your personal life, but you just have to be careful where, like, you know.
1: Don't cross the line. And now I know that a lot of people also with LinkedIn, and I've seen it myself, they come across a little bit braggy. How can you avoid that? Because obviously you want to share your accolades and you want to share maybe your anniversaries, your work anniversaries or whatever it is, without coming across as braggy. You know, how do you kind of do that?
2: I think it's almost a little bit of therapy that we need, because I think especially in Ireland, people tend to not want to draw attention to themselves. And sometimes, you know, in a platform like LinkedIn, you do need to draw attention to yourself, and you need to talk about the good things that you've done. I would just try and not use that kind of generic, I'm delighted to announce whatever.
1: Oh, yes.
2: Because that's for every single LinkedIn post, is that somebody's delighted to announce something. So be a little bit creative in the way you write it. Mm. Maybe add a bit of humor in there.
1: Yeah.
2: So it doesn't just feel like me.
1: Da, da, da, da. Yeah, exactly.
2: But do share your accomplishments, because that is part of, you know, who you are. And if it is part of where you want to be and what you're trying to achieve, it's important to share.
1: Yeah. And it's authentic, because authenticity runs through all the social media. If you can be authentic, then you can't be better than that, really. How important is consistency? You know, we talk about consistency all the time. What does that mean for LinkedIn?
2: So I would say you'd want to be posting maybe weekly or every couple of weeks. It doesn't have to be as often as like Instagram and TikTok, for example, but you do want some sort of cadence. So if you post once a month, you post once a month. Mm. If you have a newsletter that goes out once a month, it goes out every month. You just want a cadence. You don't want to post like 30 posts in 1 week and then forget about it for a few. It's the same really in all the platforms. The difference is in LinkedIn, you don't have to post that much. You can choose to post daily on LinkedIn, but you don't have to, as long as you have that cadence.
1: Right. All right. So for somebody who's just starting out, or maybe they've just let it lie dormant for a little while, what are three simple things that they can do to improve their LinkedIn presence?
2: Okay, so first is the basics of make sure that your profile is up to date. So your current, you know, your current employers is right. You know, your experience, if you have any volunteer experience, anything like that. And you have a bio on your page. Yeah. So if anybody visits your page, they can tell. And also you have a good avatar. So you have photo of yourself that you can see who you are. If it's a headshot, it's better, but don't just crop you up from like a wedding photo.
1: Yes.
2: That doesn't really work. You need a photo of yourself on a plain background, if possible. It doesn't have to be a professional headshot, but something that is, you know,
1: clear.
2: And
1: you can see the eyes. Yeah,
2: exactly. So if you see that you down the street, you can recognize you. And also, it doesn't look like you're just being cropped from a wedding photo, because I've seen so many of those.
1: The fascination on your
2: head. And then the other thing is, if you're not ready to start posting yet, start commenting. So start engaging in the niches that you like to be involved in and commenting, starting to have your own opinion out there.
1: That's good advice. I know it seems like a bit overwhelming with all of the social media platforms available and them all being that just a little bit different, but that's why you're here. So it's always a pleasure to find out all the ins and outs and nitty gritty. I feel like that we definitely picked up some hints today for LinkedIn. I feel like I need to jump in there because I'm very slack on that side of things. But thank you so much for coming in. We're going to catch up in a couple of weeks. If anybody wants to track you down on your socials, where can we find you?
2: So you can find us on Instagram or TikTok at @canopycreative.ie.
1: Amazing. Thank you.
2: Thank you.
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Dublin City FM, playing more of the music you love, the brilliant Teddy Swims and The Door, as we soundtrack Monday morning in the city. It's Stephen Daly here, and just a little while ago, we gave you this morning's head wrecker. How did you get on with the answer to this? As we told you, the average person owns six of these. What were we talking about? The average person owns six of these. The answer we were looking for today is coffee mugs. The average person has six coffee mugs. Well done to you if you got that right. Another head wrecker, of course, tomorrow morning on the show. And plenty more to chat about after 11. Let's squeeze this in first, though. Hometown Heroes, here's U2 on Dublin City FM.

0: Hey Dublin, it's Emily and I'm here with your Out Guide to tell you all about Dublin's event scene. Summer may be over, but that doesn't mean you need to stay inside and miss all the fun. The Crony Brothers bring their brand new comedy show Triplets to Whelan's Upstairs on Wednesday the 9th of September from 7pm. Featuring Cormac Sinnott, Patrick Conlon and Jack Shortall, Ireland's unique comedy trio presents chaotic, hilarious family energy despite being unrelated and completely different in appearance. Tickets cost €20 and can be bought on the Whelan's website. Jenny Green brings Balearic Nights to Dublin's 3 Olympia Theatre on Saturday the 12th of September. Expect Balearic-inspired sounds, late-night energy and timeless dance music with special guest Colly supporting. 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A major force in Irish dance music for nearly 25 years, Jenny Green promises an unforgettable night celebrating her DJ career. The Politics of Disgust is a riotous new drag theatre production by Play Not Funny, coming to Bewley's Cafe from the 8th to the 13th of September as part of Dublin Fringe Festival. Expect outrageous humour, bold performances and plenty of attitude as the show explores disgust, identity, politics and what it means to be truly unlovable. Tickets can be found at the festival's website and they go for £17. I hope something caught your attention with our Out Guide. 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
0: In your top stories on Monday, the 7th of September. Lebanese state media reported today that Israeli strikes overnight killed 11 people in a southern village, including 2 infants, a day after separate raids left 7 dead. The official national news agency said 9 people were killed in one strike that destroyed a 3-story residential building in Kfar Aman, while 2 rescuers in the area whose car was targeted were also killed. The Israeli army had earlier demanded that residents of Deir Zarani in southern Lebanon leave a specific zone ahead of what is said were strikes against Iran-backed Hezbollah. Just 1 in 5 adults expect to fully retire and stop working in the traditional manner, according to new research from Irish Life. The Life 100 Plus report is based on nationally representative research among more than 2,000 adults and examines how the prospect of significantly longer lives will change working life, retirement planning, health and family finances. The survey found there is a broad acceptance that longer lives will mean longer working lives, with around 3/4 of respondents believing that they will need to work longer to support themselves in later life. According to the study, 27% of respondents expect to gradually reduce their working hours, while just 1/4 expect to continue working part-time. Golden Girl Katie Taylor declared herself blown away by the rapturous reception of the 82,000-strong crowd as she defeated Flora Pilly by unanimous decision on her farewell bout at Croke Park. Taylor eased to a closeout win over Pilly as she brought the curtain down on her illustrious career at the home of the GAA. Having hung up her gloves after beating the French challenger, an emotional Taylor told RTE Sport that the occasion had simply overwhelmed her. The bright woman said, "I'm blown away, to be honest. I've dreamed of this day for years now." Today will be mostly dry, although cloudy and patchy outbreaks of rain will spread from the west and continue for much of the evening. Highest temperatures of 17 to 19 degrees and moderate to fresh southwest winds. For Dublin City FM News, I'm Melanie Crawford.
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6: Welcome back to Hour 2 of Good Morning Dublin. Hope your Monday is ticking along nicely so far. And coming up this hour, Daniel Lambert, Chief Commercial Officer of Bohemians FC and Manager of Kneecap, joins Jeremy Shabasu to promote the last days of Daily Mount, a special series of intimate gigs running from Thursday, September 10th to Sunday, September 13th. This event gives the community of Dublin an amazing opportunity to enjoy a diverse lineup of highly celebrated artists at one of Irish football and culture's most historic grounds for one last time under the floodlights. More information can be found on bohemians.ie and we'll tell you more about it in just a little bit. We'll also take a quick look at some of the big stories making the headlines this Monday morning too. Your FYI. It's all on the way as we kick off Hour 2 of Good Morning Dublin. A great throwback from ELO all over the world with Dublin City FM.

0: Hello,
1: I'm Michael O'Kane. It's the 7th of September, and this is what happened on this day in music. In 2003, the Black Eyed Peas started a six-week run at top of the US singles charts with Where Is The Love, the best-selling single of 2003. Rewind now back to 1968, when Led Zeppelin's Jimmy Page, Robert Plant, John Paul Jones, and John Bonham made their live debut as the New Yardbirds. Funny enough, their first ever performance was at a school gym in Denmark, with approximately 1,200 kids in attendance. Some of their iconic tracks included Dazed, Confused and Communication Breakdown. Not long after, the band went on to change their name to Led Zeppelin. And finally, let's celebrate the life of high-spirited drummer Keith Moon of The Who tragically passed away on this day in 1978 at the age of 32. Joining The Who back in 1964 before releasing their first single, Moon has appeared on 8 of The Who albums, including their debut, My Generation. Both iconic for his antics off and on stage, Moon is now widely considered one of the greatest rock and roll drummers of all time. To round us off, if today is your birthday, you share with American singer-songwriter Gracie Abrams, Diane Warren, Chrissy Hynde of The Pretenders, and classic rock icon Buddy Holly, who, with the Crickets, had the 1957 US number one single with That'll Be The Day. Holly was born on this day in 1936. I'm Michael O'Kane, and that's what happened on this day in music.

0: Dublin City FM, playing more of the music you love. It's Good Morning Dublin from Monday morning, the 7th of September, with a great song from Miley Cyrus, End of the World. Hopefully your week has started well. And 087 179 1032 at Dublin City FM on socials, where you can get in touch as always. Let us know how the weekend has been for you. Let us know how you enjoyed the Katie Taylor fight, or maybe even the Traitors if you were watching it over the weekend. We would love to hear all about it. In just a couple of minutes, we'll be looking ahead to a monumental change, I suppose you'd call it, in a way, for Dublin, for Dubliners, for one of the city's most famous football clubs, because of course Dainty Man Stadium, one of the most iconic venues in the city, is set to undergo some redevelopment over the next couple of years. And The Last Days of Dainty Mount is a special series of intimate gigs running from this Thursday to Sunday, giving the community of Dublin an amazing opportunity to enjoy a diverse lineup of highly celebrated artists at one of Irish football and culture's most historic grounds for one last time under the floodlights. We will hear all about this from Daniel Lambert, Chief Commercial Officer of Bohemian FC, in just a couple of minutes. And we'll also play you some more great music to soundtrack your Monday morning. Hang on for Kylie and the Chorus coming up.
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0: Dublin City FM, playing more of the music you love with Kylie's Love at First Sight. Happy Monday. Stephen Davey here. Great conversation for you right now as Daniel Lambert, Chief Commercial Officer of Bohemians FC and manager of Kneecap, joins Jeremy Shabasu to promote the last days of Daily Mount, a special series of intimate gigs running from Thursday, September 10th to Sunday 13th. This event will give the community of Dublin an amazing opportunity to enjoy a diverse lineup of highly celebrated artists at one of Irish football and culture's most historic grounds for one last time under the floodlights. Bohemians.ie for all the details. But good morning to Daniel Lambert, who's with Jeremy Shabasu.
1: Thank you, Stephen. First off, before we touch on to the event of Last Days of Daily Mount, I just want to talk a little bit about your brief history with Bohs. And you initially started as the Chief Operating Officer before moving to the Chief Commercial Officer role. So can you tell me a little bit more about your previous role, what were you involved in that, and then how it led you into the current role you're in now?
2: Yeah, no, I was involved with Bohs for a long time before either of those roles. I was on an American committee in my teens. I was elected onto the board of the club in my early 20s. I was on the board for 10 years, and then I became the Chief Operating Officer. I suppose the role that I do now is mainly focused on income. It's the shirts, the merchandise, the brand, and the marketing of the football club. But I also manage Kneecap, the band. So I spend more of my time on Kneecap and a smaller amount of time on Bohemians, which is another reason for the change of role last year. The main thing is the club has a greater footprint and international profile than I think it's ever had. And that's been really beneficial for us to keep our fan-owned model and to bring an income that some of the other clubs in the league don't have, which is essential that we do that for to enable our club to be sustainable and to not bring in private investors and to keep ownership of the football club.
1: Mm, to keep it local, to keep the community on side and make sure they're a part of the club as well, just as you guys
2: exactly.
1: are. So moving on to the event, the last days of Daily Mount. How did this come about? How long has this been in the works, and how are you feeling?
2: Yeah, no, look, everything's sweet. It's Daily Mount has an amazing musical history. There's been, you know, a series of very famous gigs there, probably most famously Bob Marley in 1980, but Red Hot Chili Peppers and Motorhead, Faith No More, Sonic Youth, Christy Murray's played there, Tin Lizzy, Boomtown Rats. So it's an amazing gig history that's happened over a long period of time, and as part of it, because it's not just football there, and I just felt it was appropriate that we have some gigs to mark that history. It's been great to work with Pod. People I've worked with before in things outside of Bohs. They've come in and worked with us and put the gigs together. And we've managed to link in people who have a history with Bohs and Daily Mount. Johnny Logan, his song Hold Me Now is a Bohemian's anthem. Annie Mack. Annie Mack's been a great supporter of Bohs. Played after our women's team played the Palestinian national team in 2024. And Annie DJed after the game. We also did a shirt collaboration with Annie. We've got Fontaines DC and three of the lads who do DJ sets playing on the Thursday. Fontaines have a long relationship with Bohemians and have worked on shirts with us. We have another kind of whole group of art on the Saturday, but John Flynn has sang the Old Triangle for one of our shirt releases. And on that lineup, you have a number of other people, including Paul Pay.

0: Page.
1: And Brick Nasty as well, yeah.
0: Yeah, they're local in Ballymun. And Paul Page was played with Whipping Boy, and Whipping Boy or someone else that we've worked on in terms of a home shirt design. So there's relationships between Bohemians and each of the artists playing on the for the gigs.
1: Running from Thursday, the 10th of September, until Sunday, the 13th of September, four nights of intimate gigs. And for people wanting to go and purchase tickets, can they just select at least maybe 1 or 2 days, or is there also options for them to select the full course of the 4 days? What are the ticketing options?
0: Yeah, it's just individual. So it's on a night by night basis. So there isn't a catch all one day. Three of them are almost sold out. So they're close to selling out. They'll sell out there tomorrow. And yeah, they're individual tickets.
1: How important do you feel being involved with Bolts for a number of years that this event is? Because it's a big change and a timestamp on the redevelopment. And again, the whole community of Dublin together to celebrate that.
0: Yeah, no, it's important. We're doing lots of things around the last game. There's the last men's game, the last women's game. There's some history talks. You know, there's lots of things happening. And I think these gigs are around the musical history of the stadium and around people who can come. It is impossible to buy a ticket for the men's games. It hasn't been for quite a while. You know, the games are all sold out, and this gives an opportunity for people who maybe aren't big football fans or are, but to come into the stadium experiencing live music is a different way to experience the stadium. And gives people a chance to come. The lights went up in 1962. Under those lights, there's been Pelé and Bob Marley and Phil Lynott and many others. So people can come in and experience that. So they can come in and enjoy an evening. And I know lots of local people are going, lots of those fans are going, and lots of people are going who maybe don't really come to football games at all. So it just gives them a chance to engage with the stadium before it's demolished.
1: And is it a family-friendly event as well? Can, you know, parents bring their kids, or can families come along?
0: Yeah, they can indeed. So it is family-friendly. And it's something that I think there's something there in the lineup for all ages. And, you know, from Fontaines on a DJ set to Johnny Logan on the Sunday, you have everything in between.
1: I'd like to ask you as well, being the manager of NECAP, in terms of your own personal perspective on the Dublin music scene, how do you feel that's faring? And where do you hope it lands within the next few years?
0: I think music always changing, you know, like, the, you know, musical taste, genres and at the moment, it's obviously a moment for Irish music. We've got NECAP, Fontaines, CMAT and various others, when, you know, many festivals that we're going to. We've seen at Glastonbury last year, we had Lancome, Mary Wallopers, Fontaines, NECAP, CMAT, and now you've bands coming through. It's like Duriers, Chalk, Murder Capital, Black Nylon, Theatre. Theater who are on the land, Black Nylon around. So look, and that's more the Irish music scene. So I think really good moments for Irish music now, and you know, hopefully that continues. A lot of bands who are doing things a bit differently and aren't trying to maybe follow and replicate what they see in Britain or America, and being confident in who they are and what they're doing. And we see that not just in the music that's been put out, but in the statements and the political solidarity, particularly with Palestine, that you see across all of those acts that I've named. So that's something that I think may be more of a pride and a confidence in who they are, both in what they say and what they perform. And that's something that's very welcome and maybe wasn't as prevalent. You had artists in the past, maybe like Sinead O'Connor being a great example, who, you know, did her own thing and stood up for what was right and what she believed in. Maybe a lot of others maybe feared that, but that's something that we see a confidence now amongst Irish artists.
1: So speaking on the event, have you been in touch with, you know, the staff in terms of the manager and any of the players? This must be a big moment for them too, because it's giving them that strong push and seeing so many people excited for it and the camaraderie that's coming towards the event. It's going to, you know, bolster their hopes for finishing strong for the season.
0: Yeah, well, the gigs are obviously separate, but I just think, look, the stadium, as I said, all the players have played there, and 125 years of history in a stadium is very unusual. So I think that the players are aware of that. You know, there's going to be the last goal in Daily Mount. There's going to be the last everything, really. So people, you know, the first goal scorer in Daily Mount is a guy called Harold Sloan in 1901. And someone will be the last scorer in Daily Mount. I think the players are aware of the history. They're aware of the fans' love of the stadium and the emotion around it. And we're second in the league. We're in the Cup quarter final on Saturday. It's been so far a good season, I think. And I think that's maybe something that's been on the footballers' minds, both men's and women's, and the staff of both teams, that, you know, they're getting to be a part of what is a special occasion. And no doubt the last two games, men's on the 23rd, women's on the 24th of October, will be great occasions. And hopefully that emotion and that history and all of that that's come before them, you know, spurs them on. I think it has done so far.
1: Just to end off on the interview, before I let you go, is there any events that you hope to organize with Bowls and for Bowls in the future that are kind of akin to this, a bigger scale or a bigger platform?
0: Don't know. Don't plan that far ahead, to be honest. Look, it was, I think, the best event that we've had in the last few years is in May 2024. We played the Palestinian national team. It was the first time the Palestinian national team had ever played in Europe, let alone in Ireland.
1: Yeah.
0: It was a brilliant occasion. It was a sold out game. It was a women's game, the women's national team against the women's Bohemian team. And I think, you know, things like that where you're kind of maybe doing something that's a little bit different, it raised a lot of money for charity. And that's something that we're very keen on at the football club. Last year, we gave over €500,000 to charity, and we'll do the same again this year. And that's something that is important to us as a football club. So I think that, you know, I think we'll continue to do things as a club that are maybe different to other clubs, and we'll continue to try and different causes and raise money for particularly solidarity with people who are oppressed, whether that's in Cuba and Palestine, homeless people in Dublin, people in disadvantaged areas. You know, that's something that's important to us.
1: Brilliant. Daniel, I want to thank you so much for your time, and thank you for coming on to do this interview with me. If people are interested in knowing more about the event and about, you know, Bozo themselves, where can they look?
0: The tickets are on Ticketmaster. Type in Daily Mail Gigs in Google, that'll come up. Mm-hmm. And you know, the football club social media channels are all well known on the website. There's lots there. So more than happy to chat to you, and thanks for having me on.
1: All right. Thank you very much. Have a good one.
0: Cheers, mate. You too.
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That's where we leave. Good morning, Dublin, for Monday. Thank you so much for your company. As always, we're back again tomorrow morning from 10 with more great music, more great conversation. Mark Anthony will be here to get you home with Live Drive this afternoon from 4. And we will take it right back to the 70s with Derek McCarthy this afternoon too. The Lonesome Highway coming up at lunchtime, as always. But more great conversation ahead just after midday with The Green Room and Making a Difference here on Dublin City FM. Let's leave you with Dermot Kennedy. See you tomorrow.

Hey Dublin, it's Emily and I'm here with your out guide to tell you all about Dublin's event scene. 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The Crony Brothers bring their brand new comedy show Triplets to Whelan's Upstairs on Wednesday the 9th of September from 7pm. Featuring Cormac Sinnott, Patrick Conlon and Jack Shortall, Ireland's unique comedy trio presents chaotic, hilarious family energy despite being unrelated and completely different in appearance. Tickets cost €20 and can be bought on the Whelan's website. Jenny Green brings Balearic Nights to Dublin's 3 Olympia Theatre on Saturday the 12th of September. Expect Balearic-inspired sounds, late-night energy and timeless dance music, with special guest Collie supporting. 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A major force in Irish dance music for nearly 25 years, Jenny Green promises an unforgettable night celebrating her DJ career. The Politics of Disgust is a riotous new drag theatre production by Play Not Funny, coming to Bewley's Cafe from the 8th to the 13th of September as part of Dublin Fringe Festival. Expect outrageous humour, bold performances and plenty of attitude as the show explores disgust, identity, politics and what it means to be truly unlovable. Tickets can be found at the festival's website and they go for £17. I hope something caught your attention with our out guide. 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
5: In your top stories on Monday, the 7th of September. Lebanese state media reported today that Israeli strikes overnight killed 11 people in a southern village, including two infants, a day after separate raids left 7 dead. The official national news agency said 9 people were killed in one strike that destroyed a 3-story residential building in Kfar Aman, while 2 rescuers in the area whose car was targeted were also killed. The Israeli army had earlier demanded that residents of Deir Zarani in southern Lebanon leave a specific zone ahead of what is said were strikes against Iran-backed Hezbollah. Just 1 in 5 adults expect to fully retire and stop working in the traditional manner, according to new research from Irish Life. The Life 100 Plus report is based on nationally representative research among more than 2,000 adults and examines how the prospect of significantly longer lives will change working life, retirement planning, health and family finances. The survey found there is a broad acceptance that longer lives will mean longer working lives, with around 3/4 of respondents believing that they will need to work longer to support themselves in later life. According to the study, 27% of respondents expect to gradually reduce their working hours, while just 1/4 expect to continue working part-time. Golden Girl Katie Taylor declared herself blown away by the rapturous reception of the 82,000-strong crowd as she defeated Flora Pilli by unanimous decision on her farewell bout at Croke Park. Taylor eased to a closeout win over Pilli as she brought the curtain down on her illustrious career at the home of the GAA. Having hung up her gloves after beating the French challenger, an emotional Taylor told RTE Sport that the occasion had simply overwhelmed her. The bright woman said, "I'm blown away, to be honest. I've dreamed of this day for years now." Today will be mostly dry, although cloudy and patchy outbreaks of rain will spread from the west and continue for much of the evening. High temperatures of 17 to 19 degrees and moderate to fresh southwest winds. 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

0: Hello and welcome to Making a Difference with me, Gillian Gosselin, Dublin City FM, where I talk to people about their passions. Now, today we are in for a big treat because my guest today is Lorraine O'Dwyer, who is the gallivanting goddess, the Glendalough goddess, who is just phenomenal. So, Lorraine, can you describe what you do? I think it's not just a walk in the woods is your card.
1: It's all about, it's not.
0: you're a forager and you're a storyteller, and you just have so much Irish culture oozing out of you.
1: Oozing out of me, yes. I bleed green. So gallivanting, to be honest, gallivanting is the perfect name for my business because it does cover pretty much everything. I work as a storyteller. I work as a banfasa.
0: Banfasa is
1: an Irish word. It means wise woman. I am the eighth generation wise woman of my area. We used to make the medicines and all the rest. Now I bring you down the woods to show you what we used to make the medicines out of and tell you the stories about the banfasas of Ireland, like characters like Biddy Early and women like that. I also do workshops on making how we met Gillian through Owen and Natural Inks and things like that. And then I also work as a food tour guide. I'm one of the founding members of Taste Wexford, and I would work a lot over the years with Wicklow Naturally. So, gallivanting. I'm a gallivanter.
0: It's a great name. I mean, gallivanting, it sums up, I mean, like you people.
1: Well, here's the thing, Gillian. I had terrible ADHD. I have terrible ADHD. And young women, or women have only started being diagnosed with ADHD in the late 90s. And so I was horrendous in school, really bad in school. And I was expelled and I was told I was no good for nothing but gallivanting. And to be fair, they were absolutely right. I am. I'm very good at it.
0: Wow. So here today. That's pretty impressive to be expelled.
1: Yeah. I know. Yeah, it was really bad.
0: You probably never sat still in your seat, did you?
1: Never. Never, never. I just wanted to be outside, and I wasn't one for the books that way. Don't get me wrong, I love books and I read and read and read, but what my ADHD brain decides is what stays.
0: Yeah.
1: You know.
0: Yeah.
1: So yeah.
0: So your business is, you're full of learning for someone who doesn't like books or didn't in the school environment. You've huge. So we met in the Arklow Arts Centre where you were giving a talk. We were doing writing with berries. But the stories you were coming out of, because it was to celebrate Lunasa, I'd never heard of half the stories. Now, my question is, did you make some of them up?
1: No, absolutely not. These are the raw stories
0: that have been suppressed, maybe.
1: Suppressed, yes. We actually have more goddesses than gods in the old Celtic pantheon. And we have an incredible amount of female warriors and gender fluid warriors and things like that as well. But I think when we look at the timeline in Ireland, when all these myths and legends were being translated, we can go back even further and we can say that, well, they were written down by monks. So there's a little element of censoring going on there. But equally then, when they were being translated in the 1930s, say, it's a very conservative Christian Ireland they're being, so it's things like, angry women and women with independent thought and things like that tend to kind of, be left out of the picture or minimized massively. We are in the second Celtic revival right now.
0: Tell me about that.
1: Between Mancon McGann, myself, Kneecap, there's an awful lot of interest in the past. So, yeah. And because we are different to our grandparents in the 1930s, we want better stories. We want different stories. One of my absolute favourite books right now is a book called The Morrigan by an author called Kim Curran. It's a retelling. And there is a bit of a kerfuffle with the historians because they're giving out because she's not staying true to what was written down. But then you could argue that stories are alive. They're not really meant to be written down. And stories are performed to the listener. They're all retellings. And what she's done is she has made this incredible book about an incredible Irish goddess, the Morrigan. It means the Great Queen. She was our battle goddess. And She's kind of brought her into a kind of a retold the story so it's easier for us in the modern world to understand it. And that's what I do. It's to try and help us relate a little bit more to these old goddesses. Because what these stories, they were there to help teach, you know, they were there to help support and advise and, you know, and
0: You're making a very good point because women are written out of history all the time.
1: oh,
0: I mean, we know that
1: completely,
0: all the
1: all the
0: time,
1: time, all the
0: everywhere
1: time.
0: there was. But it's interesting because I say, because that morning when I'd heard some stories before I met you, and they were quite, they were interesting stories. And then I heard your stories and I went, these are like the adult version.
1: Oh,
0: There's
1: yeah.
0: no hold barred. It's
1: Oh,
0: all
1: no holds
0: like.
1: barred. No holds barred. No, look, I am a woman who is, on a personal level, I am a single mother. I am a divorced woman. I am a men. I've gone through the menopause, and I'm not single because to say you're single implies you're looking. I'm self-partnered. I'll stay on my own, very, very happily on my own. And I'm not unusual in that. There are thousands of us out all over the world. You know, when we talk about the rise of the feminine divine, I think it's just the rise of the pissed off menopausal
0: There's a lot to be said, better to be on the shelf than in the wrong cupboard.
1: Oh gosh, yes, absolutely, absolutely. And I think this is the thing, these goddess stories, you know, because if you look at Irish history, ancient Irish history, and I, okay, yes, men have always been in charge, but even with that, in Ireland, women could divorce, women could own property, women could do stuff, you know, that we were so independent that when the English came here, they used to have stories that Irish women could turn themselves into wolves because we were so terrifying to them. And you know, we were repressed then for a while, but I think it's just who we are. It's coming back. I mean, this island is named after a goddess, after all, Eru, a pissed off menopausal goddess too.
0: Why was she so cross? Who was she? Tell me about Eru.
1: Eru was one of the Tuatha Dé Danann, or Tuatha Dé Danann. And Eru, well, look, you and I, we are descended from the sons of Mill. Anybody with Irish DNA is descended from the sons of Mill. They were one of the tribes that came here, and they came here because their dad had been here on a wee holiday and basically killed, and it caused this kind of a war. They came to avenge his death, and the king's kind of ruined everything. The king's kind of made a bit of an issue there, and it was the queens then that the goddesses, these sovereignty goddesses, that kind of stepped in to kind of smooth everything out. And Eru, now I'm vastly oversimplifying a massive story that would be told maybe over a week, you know, in the pub by the fire. But basically, you have a situation then where you have these Celtic warriors from Spain standing on the hill of Uisnech, and they make a deal basically. Eru saves the tribe, the Tuatha Dé Danann, from being outright slaughtered. The deal isn't quite the best deal. It was a bit schlieveny, but it worked. And the Tuatha Dé Danann went under the ground, and we took the top. We would worship them as gods. They'd keep the place looking nice and lush and fertile and all the rest. And we could contact them through portals. These are our holy wells, our sacred lakes, Loch Gur and Glendalough, places like that. We in exchange we agreed to call the island after her, Eru, and you know she look what we've done to the place, you know. Like, first of all, they go from being gods to fairies, and now we're not even sure if we believe in fairies anymore, although I do. Do
0: That's a very good question. I have never been
1: you?
0: asked before. I have not got an answer at this moment. I must think about it. Possibly
1: Oh,
0: not.
1: I absolutely believe.
0: So you're a storyteller. You also do these foraging, you do these walks in Wicklow and Wexford. So you're very familiar with the countryside. But it's not just walks, you're not just foraging, you're also telling stories. And that storyteller is a huge part of what you do, isn't it?
1: Huge, huge, huge. So like the Woodland Walk. So the Woodland Walk is every Saturday between, say, February and October. So I would go by the old calendar, so Imbolc to Samhain. So these walks will run every Saturday. The woods that I do them in is one of the It's one of the rare woodlands in Ireland. It's one of the 0.01% of ancient native woodlands left. So it has a hugely diverse range of trees, and it does. It allows me to talk about, how the trees were viewed under the Iron Age Breton laws, how certain trees, how folklore has evolved over the years. Like if we take, say, the elder, for example, where elderberry and elderflower syrup comes from, that gets its name from the Vikings. They called it Ildarmor, because they believed that it had the goddess of a grandmother in it. It'll heal you, it'll nourish you, it'll entertain you, and like any good god granny, it'll give you the clatter on the back of the head if you misbehave. There's so much stuff in the elder for medicines. It's unreal. And it's very much linked then with witchcraft, and so it's uncovering history, but it's also uncovering a lot of women's history. And then there's certain plants and herbs that, people just don't know. And it's a big disconnect. It's a huge disconnect with the land. So, for example, if I asked you, what do you use to cure yourself from a nettle sting,
0: The dock leaf.
1: would you have? Yeah, you see, it's not. It's not. No, it's
0: I've been
1: apple.
0: doing it
1: Listen,
0: wrong.
1: yeah, it's not even the right plant. And everybody in Ireland will say that to you. You ask anybody outside across Europe, they'll say ribwort plantain, ribwort plantain, or in the Irish language, the goodbye plant, slán luas. So it was there, but we've lost it. So I bring people down the woods and go, this plant is called slán luas. This is means the goodbye plant. It contains antihistamines and it gets rid of nettle stings.
0: I did not know that.
1: And you can also drink it as a tea and it stops cramps. And if you blend it with meadowsweet, and oh, here's the meadowsweet growing beside it, you have a tea known as maiden's tea, an anti-inflammatory painkiller that stops cramps. It's what women used when they were, had periods in the past before Nurofen was invented.
0: Wow.
1: So it's this
0: Do you
1: kind of
0: ever
1: stuff.
0: worry? Do you ever worry? Because I think also you look at the mycelium network. Do you ever worry
1: Oh,
0: though
1: yeah.
0: that sometimes some of the plants can be like can be dangerous or can be poisonous?
1: Well, not the ones I'm showing you because
0: Okay.
1: they're fairly well. Because I get a lot of international people on my walks. There's certain plants I will focus on that are kind of you'll find worldwide almost.
0: Yeah.
1: But I do. We do have dropwort and hemlock growing in those woods, and yeah, I'd point them out and say this is the ones you don't touch.
0: Yeah, and digitalis, is that the that's the
1: That's a
0: digitalis?
1: very dangerous poison. It's a very
0: Yeah.
1: dangerous poison. But to be honest, Ireland, while we of course we do have poisonous plants and stuff that will make you feel a bit dodgy, but we don't actually have as much as people think. It's
0: Okay.
1: actually quite difficult to poison yourself in Ireland.
0: All right.
1: But the things that we'd be looking at would be, I want to bring people down the woods and I want them to walk through the woods, seeing it the same way they're four times great grandparents would. So they know if I pick the tip of the blackberry and I eat that green bit of the blackberry, it's full of antibiotics. It's going to keep me healthy, and just to clarify as well, because this is important, I am not anti-modern medicine. I don't believe in alternative medicines. I believe in complementary medicines. I think what, when you look at wild medicines and natural medicines, they can absolutely complement modern medicines, but so eating your little blackberry tips is going to stop you from getting an infection for the most part. But God help you if you do, go to your doctor.
0: Yeah.
1: It's a bit of both,
0: You're
1: like.
0: definitely a wise woman. So I
1: Yeah.
0: interest you going to talk about I love talking about the mushrooms and the mycelium network.
1: Mycelium network is incredible. And you know something actually with the eclipse, right, in mind. This is something that I only read recently. As one of the studies, because Suzanne Simmert, who proved the mycelium network and all the rest, she's based in Canada, and they just did a new thing where they discovered that the pine trees of different species of pine now, but all kind of the same kind of pine, 2 days before the eclipse, all of them link up to the oldest pine, and the oldest pine makes the decisions for the 2 days before the eclipse. They think what it is that the oldest tree is showing the younger trees how to what an eclipse is and how to survive it and not to be afraid and all of this.
0: That's
1: The
0: nice.
1: mycelium network's incredible, incredible. Yeah, and on the walk we've got three different trees where you can actually see it in evidence. We have a fallen yew tree that fell in 1987 that's still growing away thanks to its family around it. We have the most beautiful mother tree with a little oak underneath her, but you can actually see where she's letting her these branches disappear as the crown of the oak goes up. The branches of her tree, she lets them go. They just fall away dead like. And then because it is an incredibly diverse forest, we actually have some redwoods in there. And one of the redwoods was topped in a storm, but two redwoods either side of it, feeding it ever since. It's staying alive. I mean, it's just incredible, the mycelium network. I mean, I had a walk there yesterday, and there was a young man on the walk, lovely young man, and we were talking. He's studying forestry in the States, in America. He wants to work with the redwoods and all the rest. And we were kind of saying that, 100 years from now, maybe the way we look at trees, 100 years from now, it might be the same way we look back now and look at the way people are with germs 100 years ago. We'll be horrified by the way we are with trees today. All
0: Wow.
1: of this grouse and everything there, And what's really heartbreaking for me, and this is something you will hear on the walk, do you know what the word Gaelic means? What it actually
0: Really?
1: means?
0: No, I
1: Yeah.
0: suppose it's Irish, but no.
1: Yeah, no, it's actually, well, it predates Ireland in a way because it means wild people of the woods. That's who we were. We were wild people of the woods. And every tree under the Breton law had its own use, reverence, and honor price. I am only a peasant. I'm a peasant crone. I'm a menopausal old woman. I'm only worth one cow, right? Under the Breton laws. The oak tree, he's worth three cows, if I steal enough bark off that tree out there to make my daughter a pair of shoes, I'd be fined the hide of a cow. These are protected, it's the way we are kind of with the hawthorn. We were like that with all the trees once. Not saying we weren't cutting them down and using them,
0: Yeah.
1: but there was a reverence, a respect, if you want, because we were people of the trees. Like if I said to you, I'm going to batter you now in a moment, I'll batter you. That's an Irish word, batarach. It's a type of stick fighting. It's an Irish martial art, yeah, from the Blackthorn. And yet, batarach. And yet, we have the lowest tree cover in Europe.
0: I know, shocking, shocking.
1: Yeah. I don't know if it
0: What
1: is
0: are
1: that
0: rag
1: shocking,
0: trees?
1: actually. Rag trees. Ah, rag trees. Well, yeah, rag trees. So we have rag trees all over the place. And rag trees. So. Rag trees are often associated with the holy wells. And the idea is that you dip you sacrifice something. Most of us only have one or two items of clothing, so you sacrifice a strip of your petticoat or your undershirt. You dip it in the well, you walk around the well three times and then you tie it to the tree. If there's no well, you just tie it to the tree. In recent years, one of the things that we're noticing, which is a little bit heartbreaking now, is rubbish being tied to trees, coins being pushed into the bark of the tree, and worst of all, padlocks, these padlocks, a bane of Europe, whichever started this padlock
0: Wasn't that Bruges
1: trick.
0: in France, wasn't it?
1: Oh, it's just a nightmare. Imagine putting padlocks on a tree. But anyway, so the idea is that whatever you put onto it, it has to be biodegradable. Has to be biodegradable. Has to be able to break down to go into the soil to tell the old gods Eru, Thola, Wamba, Morrigan, Breed, all of these wonderful goddesses hiding down there, just waiting to help us out. So it has to be biodegradable to go down there. And I do the Glendalough Goddess Walk, and the Glendalough Goddess Walk though is kind of it's kind of an unusual one because most of the time, the tree is a hawthorn, but a Glendalough they're birch, and that's quite significant because Glendalough has always been a pilgrimage site. It was a pre St. Kevin, it was a Lunasa site, a place to go to celebrate the harvest. And so the trees around the well there being birch. Well, that is the first tree to come to Ireland. That was the first tree to come to Ireland. If you ever look at beech seed, it's like paper confetti. You can see how it'd be trapped on a bird's wing.
0: Yeah.
1: It's the first tree to colonize a tundra. So the trees surrounding the well of the pilgrim, the well of the person asking for help, is surrounded by the trees that would represent a fresh start and a new beginning, which I think is quite nice, you know, and it's unusual because, you know, most of our rag trees would be hawthorns, but they're birch. So,
0: and do you find, because you every Saturday you run your woodland walk, is that right?
1: Yeah.
0: And where do people come? All over the place.
1: Oh, all over the world. All over the world. I can't believe the kind of people I get. And there's no rhyme nor reason to it at all, Gillian. Like I have a tour there yesterday. So because at this time, high season is Wednesday and Saturdays.
0: Mm-hmm.
1: But I have a tour there the other day, Saturday, completely full, all Americans, right? The tour I had yesterday, it was half full Irish people. The tour I have for Saturday, I have a Spanish, Japanese, Canadian, and some Irish people on it. And it's you know, and yet then Sundays, I might have one person booked onto it. And on those days, I don't feel like this is a job. This is a vocation. And I know I've gotten some raised eyebrows from the likes of Fáilte Ireland and stuff for still doing these tours when it's one person. It might not be financially the correct thing to do. But
0: it's like going for a walk with a friend, is it?
1: It is.
0: A new friend.
1: Yeah, this is a vocation, Gillian. Those stories that you heard, they touched you. They woke something in you.
0: Mm.
1: And I kind of feel like, because my whole background before all of this was tourism, and I kind of feel like I have been trained up to this point. Some of your listeners would know of my father's business. My father, Liam O'Dwyer, used to own a business called Capital Bars. So he would have had the likes of Café Insane and George and Major Tom's and all of them. Yeah. So I grew up in hospitality. It's in me completely. But then on my mother's side, there's all this magic, the woodlands, the medicines, the goddesses, you know. And I do feel like then I was working as a driver guide for years. Loved the job, loved the work, all the rest. And then COVID happened. And I'm going around the woods picking stuff for viruses, going, what in the name of goodness am I going to do it myself now?
0: Yeah.
1: And it just, you know, and now, all these years later, now I'm like, oh, this is what I'm supposed to be doing, telling stories.
0: And how do you become a wise woman? You're saying your eighth generation. Is
1: eighth
0: that
1: generation,
0: actually?
1: Yeah.
0: So I can't just decide to be a wise woman. I have to.
1: To be honest, and this is something that has come up so many times for me in the last few years. So I train people now. I train you. I can train you to be a Banfasa. It was historically always a passed down, hereditary through the family. But you know what, Gillian, this is the time of women. This is the time of need, and everybody needs this information now. We're in a different time altogether, and maybe the Banfasas, you know, and the witches as well of Europe and America and Scotland and these places, you know, like these are oppressed women. That's all it is. And this knowledge was passed down from family to family because it was the way to keep it alive.
0: Mm.
1: But we don't have to keep it a secret anymore. Like when I'm lecturing about this kind of stuff, and when I'm giving a talk or anything, and I talk about the cauldron and the broomstick, two very iconic symbols of witchcraft. But if you were to say, give me an iconic image of a housewife through history, there's her cooking pot and her sweeping brush, you know. This is why they were used. These were why they were used by witches, because everybody had them, you know. And a lot of the mysteries and magic and stuff of the past was just women's work. So this idea of it being held close to the family, being passed down in secrecy and stuff, I now, maybe when I die and I go upstairs, my great-great-grannies are up there and I'll get the smack in the back of the head for giving all the secrets away. But at the same time, I think, no, we're in a different time. People need this information now.
0: Mm-hmm.
1: And we're in a time where you won't be burnt at the stake for having this information. Although, to be fair, no Banfasa was ever, it was ever, well, one was accused of witchcraft, Biddy Early, but nobody would stand against her, and the case was dropped, you know. But there were other women here burnt at the stake. Petronella Dennis in Kilkenny would be the most famous, you know.
0: Well, you know what,
1: Just
0: we do
1: hanging.
0: need a woman. Mary Robinson recently, obviously she's chair of the elders now, but
1: Elders, yeah.
0: she was saying, quoted recently, we need more women
1: We
0: because
1: do.
0: things going wrong with the world, it's mostly men and
1: Oh,
0: bloodthirsty,
1: it's always men.
0: warmongering men.
1: It's always men. It's always men. And that's the thing. I mean, and don't get me wrong, I adore men. I love men. I have lots of male friends, and you know, and I'm still very, very good friends with my ex. And but you know, when we look, this

0: we are always going to be that bit more vulnerable, that little bit weaker, whatever, because we have things like childbirth and hormones and, you know, all of this to go to contend with. But it's a curse being so held back. But even so, that curse causes us to rely on each other a little bit more as women, to, you know, to understand each other a little bit more, to support each other a little bit more. And then you have a situation where you have this loneliness epidemic going on with the men, because they can't be vulnerable. They can't, because they have to be brave all the time and, you know, boyish all the time. So while it is a curse to be a woman, it is also a blessing to be a woman. Yeah. That story's from the Bronze Age, shows very little change, you know.
1: We have to stop here now. I'm sorry, our time has run out. But what a good place to stop. Being a woman is a curse and a blessing. I love that. So if people want to find out more about you, gallivanting.ie, is that where the information you find out book into the talks? Yeah. Brilliant.
0: Okay. I think
1: we could probably spend the next 2 hours talking about this, but we have to stop it now. We'll come back to it again. Definitely.
0: Definitely.
1: Thank you so much for your time, Lorraine, and thank you for being a band facet and for all that you do. Thank you very much.
0: No bother at all, Gillian.

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7: 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Megan Best here in studio for you again today, and I'm very much looking forward to bringing you another Green Room programme focusing on sustainability and climate action in Dublin and across Ireland. My guest today has a career that spans from Tuam all the way to the high glamour world of haute couture buying for Chanel and right onto the front lines of the global textile crisis at the Dandora landfill in Kenya. Paula Marie Calgariff is a fashion technology and circularity lecturer, a PhD researcher in fashion AI, and the founder of Fiberchain. Working alongside former Minister for the Circular Economy, Oisín Smith, she's building the technology to track the true story of our clothes, starting right here with Irish wool. Paula believes that the future of fashion is fibre-led and that circularity

0: solidarity is just a theory until we build the infrastructure for it. So today we're going to talk about global fashion weeks, what AI means for your wardrobe, and the exciting green jobs of the future. Paula Cade Mila-Falcher wrote, it's so great to have you on the show. You're very, very welcome. How are you?
1: Thank you for having me. I'm delighted to be on the show, and I can't wait to talk about all my super cool topics related to fashion tech and circularity.
0: It's fascinating the approach that you're taking and the technology side. So we'll dig into all of it, but let's kind of get started with your journey. You've had an incredible journey from Tuum to Haute Couture to Chanel, and then on to the secondment at the Dandora landfill dump in Kenya. Tell me, what was the defining moment that shifted your focus from high fashion to circular supply chains?
1: Well, it was actually in 2016, I did a TEDx talk called Educating an Entire Supply Chain Simultaneously to Encourage Sustainability. And that was in China in 2016. And the reason why I did that TED talk was because I had been working in the fashion industry in China, mostly with high wealth individuals who were buying from luxury heritage fashion brands. So I would accompany them to various fashion weeks for fittings and that kind of thing. But also in my job there, I used to find myself at the factory floor a lot and working in supply chains. And I noticed that, you know, China was very, very, they have a heritage in manufacturing, and that the climate there was a lot of pollution. And unfortunately, I had a sinusitis surgery, and they removed carbon fungus from my sinuses. So then I knew, okay, my fashion days maybe in supply chain factory floors, which is both are coming to an end. So that was kind of the first time I realized, okay, this isn't sustainable. It's actually bad for your health, and fashion is such an ugly and dirty business. And then the second thing made me realize, when I was luxury buying for my high wealth individuals, Chinese clients, I used to bring them to the Patrimonie Center in Chanel. And when we bought the haute couture dresses, which would range between 250,000 euros to 500,000 euros, in the contracts, Chanel would have us sign a buyback program. So basically, when my client would buy the haute couture dress and we'd buy the refrigeration unit for it, which the dress is kept at 17 degrees, they also wanted to buy back the fibers in 50 years. So I thought that was quite interesting. So I said to the ladies, why are you buying back the fibers? And they were like, well, fibers are buyable, sellable, tradable assets. Some of these fibers that exist today will not exist in 50 years. And we believe that garments have a value. And I said, that's very interesting. Textiles, you know, I it was the first time I realized that they actually have value. And particularly with our own textile or fiber in Ireland, we have wool. And as you know, wool can be recycled up to 6 times. So, you know, I wanted to go back to the beginning and find out, you know, how our clothes are made, how our clothes are disposed of, who gets paid, if your garment is coming back as a dog toy or a rug, this kind of thing. So the whole kind of fiber chain idea was born. And the fact that I happen to be an AI and blockchain anyway, made it very easy for me to put together this company.
0: Interesting. I mean, what a fantastic journey. And just the curiosity that feeds more curiosity once you start lifting the hood a little bit. I mean, we've covered the problems with fast fashion a lot on this show, and we've had a lot of really interesting people coming in with the results focus and the different approaches to fashion and engagement. But I have to say, this one is brand new, Paula. So, I mean, you've been quoted as saying that circularity is just theory without infrastructure, and I have to agree with you. But for our listeners that are tuning in across Dublin, what does fashion infrastructure really mean and actually mean in practice from your point of view?
1: Well, you know, you have to go back to the source. So fiber chain looks at farm to fashion and back. Right. So basically, I started with biodegradable monofibers. So biodegradable monofibers are not polyblends. They're natural fibers that you can throw in the ground and the worms eat it, or it can be recycled a couple of times. So I started off with wool farms, and then on to looking at the mill process. So the dyeing, the spinning, the carding, the weaving, and then it becomes an actual product. That product is made, it's worn, then it's returned back to the mill for shredding and respun into a fiber. So that's what infrastructure is. It's basically looking at all the players that are involved in creating the garment from cradle to grave and back.
0: Okay. And I mean, what you've described there is it's the supply chain and the industry that surrounds the textile itself. And
1: then, of course,
0: The garment is then designed and created and manufactured and put together and stitched together somewhere else, and then it's sold by retailers somewhere else. So it's a very complicated supply chain from cradle even just to consumer before we even start thinking about the other end
1: And
0: into the grave.
1: yeah, absolutely. And your point there about fiber-led, vertically driven fiber-led integrated mills. It has to be fiber-led. And other fibers I've worked with when I was in Nairobi, banana fiber, pineapple. I have a really nice nettle and alpaca blend coming out soon. So again, you have to go back to the roots because the supply chain is so fragmented and so dark and such a mess that just like in the olden days, and this is what I learned from China. China will tell you, like, for example, I visit Inner Mongolia a lot to the cashmere factories. And in Inner Mongolia, they have a town called Ordos, and that represents 50% of the world's wool and cashmere. And inside that town, everything happens. The farms, the manufacturing, the making, the garment assembly, the production, the recycling. And then subsequently to that, we have data, AI models, expertise. So going back to a vertical, a fully integrated fiber vertical is really the future of fashion.
0: Right. Fascinating. And tell me this, you mentioned a textile there made out of bananas. What does that look like, or how does that come about?
1: Yeah, so basically when I went to Nairobi on my secondment with TU Dublin and GetM4, it's an entrepreneurial program sponsored by EU Horizons, I went there to look at other biodegradable monofibers. So I already have wool down, and then the second I was more interested in was banana fibers. Banana fibers, I mean, they're used at the moment for sanitary products at the moment, but they are experimenting with banana fibers, but the fibers are very short. So we're looking at now finding that there's an Israeli company that does bio glue. So they're trying to merge the strands together. Now, it's the same thing with recycling of wool. Like when you buy virgin wool, the strands are very, very long. Then the garment's worn, it's shredded, and it's respun. But again, the fibers are very short. So there's a lot of research now going into fiber or biomaterial science, polyamides, all that kind of thing around the fibers. So again, fibers will dictate, how the garment behaves, how it responds to heat, light, and water. Can you throw it in a dryer? Can it be shred or not? But when I was in Nairobi, there was one thing. I went to see the landfill there. I genuinely think the landfill business model is coming to an end. So I'm more interested in post-consumer recycling models, which is something that I went to Nairobi specifically. I followed the product from Donegal to China to Nairobi, and I was able to map out then all the different kind of processes and oh, let's say garment making around those fibers.
0: Fascinating. What a journey.
1: We do have nettle. We've Irish nettle and alpaca. That's the one. So there is a, you've plant-based fibers and you've animal fibers, you've natural fibers, synthetic fibers. So fiber libraries are quite complex and very vast.
0: Yeah, it sounds like it. And I mean, you co-founded Fibre Chain with the former Minister for Circularity, Usheen Smith. What problem does Fibre Chain aim to solve? And why did you choose Irish wool then as your first use case?
1: Well, I wanted a luxury heritage product. That was the first thing. That's my background. And Irish wool was natural for us because we were able to amalgamate the wool industry. So a combination of farmers, mills, makers, and so on in my own country. What problems to solve? Well, basically, it's a compliance. So basically, by 2028, all brands must have a digital product passport attached to their garments. And these digital product passports will contain 48 different data sets. And those data sets would contain information like how much light, how much heat, how much water, how much carbon, if it's going in a landfill, who got paid, where did they use sustainable practices in their labor, and it's compliance, so it's law. So I'm this is a policy-driven, ESG regulated textile information system for the textile industry. So the law is driving this. That's the first thing that we're solving. And then also, with luxury brands, I mean, I find having a digital product passport for the consumer when they shop with the garment and they use their phone and they're able to see, well, if it's real or not, and if you know, it's really about authenticity, provenance, ownership, this kind of thing. And I do think the digital product passport is not only there to inform the circular economy and the consumer, but it's also there to differentiate the brands. Well, this is why your cashmere scarf costs 200 euros.
0: Yeah,
1: and this is who got paid. And this was, you know, the various processes that were involved. And here's the repair factory and so on. So they're the two main problems: compliance, our policy, and then also, you know, to be able to distinguish, you know, between luxury, fast fashion, slow fashion, etc.
0: Transparency. Yeah. Brilliant. And I mean, so the fiber chain in and of itself, as you say, it's something that assists these brands to verify the sources and the multiple sources of all of these different fibers and textiles that they're using. And does the science play a part in that as well? I mean, earlier you were describing that the fibers are different lengths and they're different provenances. Will fiber chain also incorporate that? Or is it more, as you say, it's about the supply chain and the policy and so on? I'm really curious. So it's a fascinating initiative, Paula.
1: So fiber chain really is an infrastructure. We build various use cases on it, right? Like any tech company you have. But my tech company focuses on the textile industry first, tech second. This is not a Mark Zuckerberg, Elon Jeff Bezos vibes tech company. This is a female tech company that's based on the sovereign data, sovereign AI models. We have a blockchain infrastructure in the European Union where we are building our own data. So there's less reliance on the US. For example, there's a massive geopolitical technical uncoupling with the US. So the European Union now is focusing on building their own AI and their own data, where the person has their own sovereignty or their businesses. So it is the first use case, like you said, is a traceability and compliance engine for fibers. Other use cases will be things like intellectual property or biomaterial science. We will have those as well, but they'll come much later. But the pressure is on to assist the brands preparing for digital product passports for 2028. So supply chain is our game, I suppose.
0: Brilliant stuff. For everybody who has just joined us, you're tuned into the Green Room on 103.2 Dublin City FM, where I am chatting to the fascinating Paula Gilgariff about her new initiative, Fiber Chain, and just all of the reveals that we're getting now around textiles and the complicated story that they tell, but also the transparency that Fiber Chain is going to aim to give, I suppose, the brands themselves, the retailers themselves, us as consumers and shoppers. I mean, I'm sure a lot of our listeners that are tuning in today are as frustrated as I am with the misleading information that's on a lot of labels out there nowadays. So this is going to help us achieve an awful lot more clarity, I think. Am I right in saying that, Paula, that it will actually be for shoppers as well to have a verified story? Yeah.
1: Well, yeah, absolutely. I mean, there's so much competitiveness now. I mean, you know, with virgin fibers and virgin clothes, like we've got three other business models, the repair, the resell, the recycling. So, you know, brands really have to step up now and start showing, you know, the differentiation. So, you know, you might buy a virgin jumper, or you might buy a recycled jumper, and then the price difference of what are you paying for and so on. So it is, you need data. I mean, that's why I say, you know, circularity is just theory without data. You need data to help you make decisions in real time about what kind of products and services you're going to buy. And even in the supply chain, we know for a fact that overproduction leads to overconsumption. That's a fact. Mm-hmm. So even when I talk to my students sometimes about vintage, which we love, by the way, I'd have to say, well, is that not circularity in motion, or it's overconsumption in motion? So is Vinted circular? Is Vinted sustainable? It's a very clever logistic company that keeps the product in the life cycle longer. So we're going to see brands, you know, working to find different types of new business models, whether they're the recycling or repair, reuse, recycle. We're coming into a very interesting time, and the customer has a right to know about what they're buying and where it's coming from.
0: Absolutely, yeah. Brilliant stuff. And I mean, I know that you spend quite a lot of time abroad. You're on the ground in China and in Africa. Are we seeing change? Are we seeing technology and fashion technology changing on the Asian side of the world that Europe could learn from? No doubt there's a lot of progress that's being made in this space internationally.
1: Yeah, I mean, like sometimes, you know, when people ask me about fashion, you know, fashion is retail in Ireland, fashion in China is supply chain and data, fashion in Africa is more like fiber-led, textile-led, that kind of thing. I do think that in China they're very, very sophisticated. Their supply chains are on demand. They're using a lot of AI to help forecast how the fiber behaves. There's also a lot of digital twinning going on the fibers. So when the fiber is born, they make a digital version of it. And that digital version then can be imported into a design software. So for example, this year I'll be teaching my students 3D modeling or AI rendered fashion creation. So at that level, down to fiber level. I mean, we're not just talking, oh yeah, let's create an outfit with cute top with a pair of trousers. No, we already know, you know, who the spinner was, where the fiber came from, who got paid. So you need those data sets to be able to build AI models that actually result in optimization, efficiency in the supply chain. I do think China is fantastic, even in terms of like their virtual try-on, their fit tech. Is very sophisticated. But again, you know, people say to, you know, oh, AI isn't that great. Yeah, but we need the data. You know, we need the data. We need virgin data at the mill level to be able to train the AI models to respond to things like, okay, Donald Trump is having a crisis. He's going to change the price of cotton. We already know the supply chain has already responded to the crisis change in terms of pricing in real time without human intervention. So you will have AI forecasting price changes, climate change. For example, other political changes might be a lot of, for example, I was talking to my friends in Shein, and they were telling me that they spray the clothes with twice the amount of PFAS. And that's why, because the clothing are sitting in the Strait of Hormuz at the moment because of the war. Yeah, right. And I was like, oh my God, that is just so bad for you. And you know that PFAS apparently lead to fibroids, infertility, that kind of thing. So the clothes you're wearing can be quite dangerous. My point, though, is with supply chain, in the future of supply chains, if there is like a Strait of Hormuz is closed, the AI will automatically reroute the cargo or the fashion to another port. So, or the future of supply chains are on demand, they do respond to market shocks and market demands. But I was back to the Shein situation, I was very, very surprised. Double PFAS, very toxic. Yeah,
0: As a
1: because the clothes could be
0: preservative, I
1: sitting.
0: suppose, yeah.
1: Yeah, they could be sitting there for up to a year.
0: And
1: So,
0: degrading away, Geez, you wouldn't the things you would never think of,
1: yeah,
0: you
1: well,
0: know.
1: clothes rot. Clothes rot, you know. So you do need. There are certain chemicals in your clothes to keep them, you know, a certain shape or whatever. But yeah, to be fair, I think poly blends are probably coming to an end. It's when you have a polyester and a natural fiber, and you bind them together in a fiber. They're very, very difficult to recycle mechanically or even chemically. So poly blends, I think, will become less and less in the future. It'll be more about the biodegradable monofibers. The thing about the monofibers are they're hard for elasticity. So we have to use other types of nylon, viscose. They're still poly blends, but they're not as harsh on the environment. So it's a whole, you could do hundreds of PhDs on this topic. It's very fascinating.
0: There is, and there is a lot to it. It's very complex from the point of view of the supply chain, and also, as you say, the science and the tech that's behind the literal textiles themselves. And I wanted to ask you as well, I mean, you've touched on it briefly there. There are practical challenges, aren't there, with biofibers and with short recycled strands and bioglues? You know, we are in a state of societal transition. We're in a state of rapid industrial transition. So, in order to leverage that, but at the same time move away from the incredibly environmentally damaging polyesters and polyfibers that we've been using, what do you see are the practical challenges and the solutions that are coming through in using more natural textiles?
1: Well, like you said, with natural textiles, they don't have the elasticity or the duration properties. So that's why material science now is really, it's very, very much up and coming. You know, you want to be sustainable, you want to be circular, but, you know, even in circularity, like it would be great to make a garment that had a minimum of three life cycles, for example. So that's going to cause complications. Then you have things like who's getting paid, you know? So like even with retail, you know, when you buy something, the retailer gets paid. But now, because people are doing charity shops and Vinted and so on, the money isn't in the point of sale. It's in the data collected before the product is made or after. So the experiences, the aftercare, the resell, the repurpose part of the business. To be fair, I don't have the answers to everything. It's definitely an emerging topic, but yeah, you need to be practical and realistic about, you know, what type of fibers are available. But they're, like I said, they're always evolving.
0: Yeah. You have a good few of the answers now, Paula. You're incredibly knowledgeable on the subject. I wanted to ask you, for young people who are listening in today, or career changers, folks that are really interested in fashion and exploring this world, what do you think the fashion jobs of the future are? Because as you say, it's not really in the point of sale anymore.
1: No, there's absolutely probably not.
0: Yeah. So, I mean, science, tech and textiles are all merging, and design, obviously, and designing for longevity and designing for circularity is very much an up and coming piece as well. But what do you think the fashion jobs of the future really look like for our listeners today?
1: Well, for first thing, the branding, marketing, fashion show production, styling, design, it's a bit redundant. I don't mean to sound like Sabrina Carpenter, but it is kind of redundant. So, you know, there's a, even in my classes, it's a very quick shift into, so I'm teaching things like supply chain, data, material science. So the two main jobs for me in the fashion industry would be related to infrastructure, you know, building new supply chains, fibers, training AI models, probably synthetic media as well, like virtual try-on avatars and fintech. That's where the money is. And that's somebody who's telling you like, oh, you know, I'd love a job in fashion. What exactly does that mean? Are you branding and marketing, fashion show production? Yeah, there's no money in that. Yeah. You're not changing the world. You're just wasting time. So I'm very clear when you come into my class. I'm not there to like, you know, sell a dream. Oh, la la, etc. You know, we already know about the ooh-la-la. I studied in France and I studied in China, so I know how it is. You have to get practical. So fashion is not frivolous. It's an ugly business that needs massive transformation and really strong leadership.
0: Yeah, which it seems is happening and is coming through.
1: Exactly. Yeah.
0: Yeah. Fascinating. And come here to me, if I listen, because we're going to have to wrap it up now in a minute or so, Paula, although you are an absolute education and a tonic, and I could listen to you for ages. But I would love our listeners to have one kind of main thought or takeaway about the future of what they wear, the future of what they explore, how they educate themselves in this space, how to embrace this because it is moving so fast, and really turning the circular economy from a theory or an idea into a practical action. What would be your key takeaway for our listeners for today?
1: I would say check your garment composition. Check the fiber chain label. Yeah. So when the labels come out, you'll be able to see information about the product and how it was made. Even now, you know, when you look at some garments, you can see they have a QR code and they'll tell you then where the garment was made, but they actually don't tell you that much about the supply chain. So every time I go to buy, the first thing I check the garment, like that's 100% polyester. You know, polyester is bad. I mean, it's a great invention of the 21st century, but I'd never do a blend. And you can recycle polyester, pure polyester, multiple times. So check the labels, educate yourself on, and I enjoy it when I go into a retailer, I'll open up the garment and I'll check the label just to see, oh, you know, 1% elastane or, and then sometimes I take pictures of labels and I fire them into Claude or ChatGPT, you know, and I ask it to break it down for me. So just try and be a little bit more conscientious about what you buy. I also participate in things like, you know, the repair, the resell, you know, like Vinted, for example, is great, or, you know, renting dresses, that kind of thing. But honestly, in my 25 years working in fashion, I find retail boring. Okay. Boring, right? So that's the first thing. And secondly, you have all these clothes and then you need to bring them to the dry cleaners. You need to fold them. And I think there's some statistic out there. We spend 2 to 3 years of our life folding and maintaining clothes. So I have better things to be doing with my time. I don't like retail particularly. Yeah, I would say, you know, try and research what you're buying, why you're buying it. Also, get yourself a nice wardrobe where you're able to see all your garments in one vision so you can put all your outfits together so you're not buying too much of the same thing.
0: Yeah.
1: So there would be my kind of top tips.
0: Very good, very good. Listen, Paula, thanks so much for coming on to the show today. An absolute joy to chat to you and to learn so much in one short half an hour. So thank you for sharing your insights and your education, and really looking forward to seeing Fiberchain. Where could our listeners find you to follow your work, or is there websites and Insta handles and all of these things? Because no doubt you'll have gained some followers and some fans today.
1: So I have fiberchain.io is on Instagram, and it's a website. And then you can follow me on Instagram. It's Paula Marie Kilgariff, and I share multiple topics on updates on what's happening in fashion and that kind of thing.
0: Fantastic. So, fiberchain.io for everybody out there. Paula, thanks so much for coming on to the show, and we will be following you and keeping in touch, I would say.
1: Lovely. It was an absolute pleasure, and thank you for asking me. I'm delighted.
0: Delighted to have you. And to everybody tuning in, thanks so much for listening to the Green Room on Dublin City 103.2 FM today. I hope you found that as interesting as I did. I bet that you did. Keep the dial tuned here and Dublin City FM, and I hope you have a fantastic Monday afternoon.
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7: In your top stories on Monday, the 7th of September. At least five people were killed when an Amazon cargo plane overshot a runway after it landed Sunday at Miami International Airport, crashed into vehicles and caught fire, officials said. Miami-Dade County Fire Chief Ray Jadala told reporters that in addition to five fatalities, three people were transported to trauma centres in critical condition and two more were treated at the local hospital. Mr. Jadala said the airplane did strike a couple of vehicles, which left a couple of victims that were actually trapped in the vehicles. A complex extradition with our technical rescue team was needed, including a search and rescue of the pilot and co-pilot that were trapped in the aircraft. Mr. Gelada did not clarify whether the pilot or co-pilots arrived. Taoiseach Micheál Martin has said new rules for people seeking Irish citizenship will help bring Ireland in line with other European countries. Minister for Justice Jim O'Callaghan is to bring forward plans to the Cabinet this week for an overhaul of Ireland's neutralisation system. This will include a stipulation that people seeking Irish citizenship will have to be a resident of the country for 8 years, an increase on the current five. Aspirant citizens will also have to undertake a language test to prove that they are economically self-sufficient. Golden Girl Katie Taylor declared herself blown away by the rapturous reception of the 82,000-strong crowd as she defeated Flora Pilley by unanimous decision on her farewell bout at Croke Park. Taylor eased to a closed-out win to Pilley as she brought the curtain down on her illustrious career at the home of the GAA. Having hung up her gloves after beating the French challenger, an emotional Taylor told RTE Sport that the occasion had simply overwhelmed her. "I'm blown away, to be honest. I've dreamed of this day for years now," the Bray woman said. Today will be mostly dry, although cloudy and patchy outbreaks of rain will spread from the west and continue for much of the evening. Highest temperatures of 17 to 19 degrees and moderate to fresh southwest winds. For Dublin City FM News, I'm Emily Crawford.
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Very good afternoon and welcome to another Lonesome Highway show here on 103.2 Dublin City FM and online at dublincityfm.ie. It's that time of the year again when Lonesome Highway packs their bags for Nashville to head over to the Americana Fest, which takes place on September the 15th. That's tomorrow week and runs until the 19th. And we've got literally thousands of artists, fans, industry professionals, and fortunately enough, myself, Declan Culleton, head to Nashville for the annual pilgrimage. Generally, the music, Americana is a wide umbrella now, and it's kind of getting wider, but generally the music that they cover is kind of Americana, country, folk, blues, bluegrass, roots rock. And the scenario there is showcases take place across dozens of venues in Nashville, whether that be small intimate clubs or more historic theatres like the Ryman and Grand Ole Opry. There's daytime parties, interview sessions, panels, workshops, plenty happening from early morning to late night. So what I'm going to do for this afternoon show is include a number of acts, possibly up to a dozen of artists that we intend seeing at Nashville, some who will be names you will probably be familiar with and others possibly not. So we're going to kick off with an artist whom we have featured many, many times on the Lonesome Highway show and indeed on our online magazine, lonesomehighway.com, and that is Kathleen Edwards. Kathleen plays, to my knowledge, I think this is the first time she has played Americana Fest. So we've taken a track from her album Billionaire, which was released last year, and the track is titled Save Your Soul.

Kathleen Edwards and Save Your Soul, as well as the various showcases at Americana Fest. The award show takes place on the Wednesday of the event. It takes place at the historic Ryman Theatre, downtown Broadway in Nashville. And Kathleen Edwards has been nominated as Album of the Year with that particular album, Billionaire. And she's in good company alongside Tyler Childers, Snipe Hunter, Planting by the Signs from S.G. Goodman, Cruel Joke from Ken Pomeroy, and Hard-Headed Woman from Margot Price. Okay, next up, Bronwyn, who we have featured regularly on the show, previously known as Bronwyn Keith Hines. She has shortened her name for obvious reasons to make it simpler, more recognisable, and she has released a superb album the last number of weeks titled Rattling Bones. The difference between this particular album and her two previous ones was that she has written all the material for this. Previously, her first album, I Built a World, sorry, Fiddler's Pastime, she was an instrumental album. Her second album, I Built a World, featured her also on vocal. And this particular one features her on vocals, her superb fiddle playing, and indeed her own song. So let's listen to a track from Bronwyn from the album, and it's titled The Wishing Well.

The Wishing Well there from Ronman's recently released album titled Rattling Bones. And Ronman is both a Grammy winner and two-time IBMA Fiddler of the Year. She previously played with Molly Tuttle band Golden Highway, but she's branched out in recent years on her solo career, and I expect her to do, certainly to do, very, very good things. She plays the Five Spot, one of our favourite venues in East Nashville, on, I think that's the Wednesday of the festival. So very much looking forward to see Bronwyn perform once again. Irish father as well. She tends to visit Ireland over the years as a tourist, but hopefully, she told us in a recent interview that she might get over with her also fiddle player husband, Jason Carter, in the near future. Okay, next up, a track by Adam Chaffins titled Trailer Trash.

Adam Chaffins and Trailer Trash from Trailer Trash Double Wide, his recently released album. It follows his 2025 EP, simply titled Trailer Trash. There were 5 tracks on that, and he's extended it to 14 tracks with his recently released album. Very interesting artist, grew up in East Kentucky, grew up with Tyler Childers, in fact, a close friend in East Kentucky, moved to Nashville about 15 years ago, and he has worked as a hard gun for artists like Billy Strings, Leanne Womack, and many others as a bass player. He has also written quite a lot of music. He's a publishing contract over there, and he's written for acts like the infamous String Dusters and many, many more, as well as his own solo career. He actually hosts the opening act in the festival. It's in a venue called Bobby's Idle Hour, which is a honky-tonk in the very much gentrified Gulf West Nashville district. It's probably one of the last buildings down there that hasn't been knocked down and developed. Very much it's considered an anti-establishment venue, but he's hosting a showcase down there at 4 p.m. on the Tuesday of the festival, and he's got a number of artists playing there, including Silverado, himself, of course, the Reeves Brothers, and indeed his wife, Britt Taylor, who we're going to listen to a track now from. Britt Taylor, earlier on this year, released a superb album titled Land of the Forgotten, produced by her husband, Adam Chaffin. So let's listen to the title track from it, Land of the Forgotten.

0: again.
1: Yeah, and that's Britt Taylor on the title track from her album Land of the Forgotten, which was released a couple of months ago. A superb album, I must say, one of my favourite of the year. Mostly co-writes with her husband, Adam Chaffins, that we featured last. Just about time for one more before the ad break. 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I'm Declan Culleton and we are previewing the Americana Fest, which kicks off in Nashville on tomorrow night week. Okay, last track before the break, and an artist we featured many times and indeed always catch our shows in Nashville, and that's Christine Murray, and a track taken from her 2025 album Little Blue titled Just a Little While Longer.

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1: Hey, I'm Erica here with your latest showbiz news update on Dublin City FM. Irish band Fontaine CC are to take on another major headline show at the iconic venue of St Castle in the summer of 2027. The Dublin rock band are only teasing the possibility of playing at the venue during their first ever headline set at Electric Picnic, and now will make music history, becoming the third ever Irish act to headline at St Castle since U2 and Thin Lizzy. The post-punk rock band formed back in 2014, signing with Partisan Records in 2018, and releasing their debut album the next year. And Dolly Parton's estate has just announced Dolly Fest, honouring the late country star with a two-day festival, bringing together the people of Nashville and London to celebrate the singer's legacy across two consecutive weekends. Originally scheduled to take its place at the beginning of this year, the festival is to feature her as a performer and host, but will now serve as a celebration of her as one of the most renowned musicians in history. Following the death of the star, with a career spanning more than six decades, a number of her songs re-entered the UK charts recently, including the hit song Jolene, now standing at number 9 in the singles chart on Friday. Performers and tickets for the festival are yet to be announced. And also in music news, singer-songwriter Somber has announced upcoming shows next summer in Malahide and Belfast, with Suki Waterhouse to support the musician as the opener at both dates. This comes just after the New York singer featured at Electric Picnic, which included a surprise appearance singing alongside Noel and Mike Hogan of the Cranberries, who joined him on stage as they performed one of the band's big hits, Zombie. The new dates are part of the European and UK run of his You Are the Reason tour, which will open in Oslo in May, concluding in the London O2 at the end of June. That's the latest showbiz news update from me, Erica Elliott, on 103.2 Dublin City FM.
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4: Very welcome back to the second part of the Lonesome Highway Show and our preview of Americana Fest, which takes place in, starts in Nashville on tomorrow week. We played Christina Murray there just a little while longer from Little Blue, our 2025 album. And interesting enough, I'm looking at the playlist here. We have reviewed and indeed interviewed all the acts that we're featuring on this afternoon show. If you want to log on to our lonesomehighway.com website, if you want any more information on any of the acts. Okay, kicking off this side of the show, and a track from a band titled Silverado, previously known as Mike and the Moon Pies. They changed their name in 2024. It kind of divided people's among their fan base, probably thought that it was a move to increase their profile. It doesn't seem to have, but they're a very well supported band with probably have what you'd call a cult following. The track we're taking from their 2026 album, which was released a couple of weeks ago, it is titled Longitude.

Silverada, and their album is Living Proof, released about a month ago. As well as changing the name from Mike and the Moon Pies, they've also changed their sound somewhat. They're not, their customary twang and honky tonk has probably been replaced by a more solid rock sound. The loss of that, they had a superb pedal steel player by the name of Zach Moulton, who contributed very much to that honky tonk sound. He's since left the band and been replaced by a keyboard player, very good, strong keyboard player, by the way, titled Parker Toomey. You're listening to our preview of Americana Fest in Nashville. And it's interesting enough, if people want to know more about the festival, there's a superb app, simply Americana Fest, that you can download. Very, very easy to navigate. It lists the couple of hundred artists that play the festival, where they're playing, and it's very easy to put together your schedule based on that. Also, for people that might be considering heading to Nashville possibly next year, Aer Lingus, thankfully, from last year, fly direct into Nashville and book early. The prices are very, very reasonable as well. Probably cheaper this year than when we started going, maybe 13, 14 years ago. But anyway, on with the music and an artist who has released an absolutely superb album titled Face the Feeling, one of my favourite of this year. The artist is Joby Riccio. And in fact, Joby is playing over here as support act to John Craigie at the Soundhouse on October the 9th, I think, if people want to catch her at that show. She was awarded the New York Folk Festival John Prine Fellowship a number of years ago, which is an outstanding achievement for a very young artist. Say the album Face the Feeling for me is superb, and I particularly love this opening track from the album titled A Little at a Time.

that's outstanding. I'm not sure when I heard a better breakup song, like genuinely and from the heart, full of emotion there from Joey Riccio, A Little at a Time, from her album Face the Feeling. And when I interviewed her quite recently, she said, knowing where that track came from and the emotion behind it, and it was so personal, that in the studio when they finished recording it, there was tears all around, handkerchiefs being passed around. I'm not surprised. Superb track from a really good album. The rest of that album is of that standard. Highly, highly recommended. Face the Feeling from Joey Riccio. And next up, something a little bit more playful from Kimmy Bitter, and a track, Love Me or Leave Me Alone.

Kimmy Bitter and Love Me or Leave Me Alone from her album Bittersweet, very much a cross between kind of breezy West Coast roots music and 1960s contrapolitan. She tours regularly with her band, three-piece band, her partner, musical partner, Willis Farnsworth, superb guitar player, and bass player Ben Neal. And Kimmy Bitter plays at Honky Tonk Tuesdays at the Eastside Bowl in Nashville. The Honky Tonk Tuesdays is a weekly event that's been running for a number of years and attracts hundreds of people. And Kimmy, each year at Americana Fest, is invited to feature on the bill on that evening. Okay, next up, something completely different from John R. Miller and a track titled Steering Wheel Drums.

Miller there, and that is Steering Wheel Drums, taken from his 16 long album Tracks. The Great Unknown is the name of the album, and I think today's tracks should give you an indication of the broad range of music that features at Americana Fest, whether that be country, bluegrass, rock, blues, etc. I've tried to vary it, that give you an idea that there's something there to suit everybody's taste. Each year it throws up an artist previously unknown to me that really impresses me, and this year one of the artists that I hadn't heard of before is a guy by the name of Andrew Sa, Andrew S-A. He signed to a Bloodshot label, and he released a superb album early on this year titled American Rough, his debut album, and the track we're going to play you from the album is titled Under You.

Androsar from his H.C. McIntyre-produced album American Rough, and that track was titled Under You. Just about time for one more, thanks to Stephen on sound, and we're going out last but not least with Cassie Velasa, who released what was my album of the year last year, titled From Newman Street. A regular performer at Americana Fest, I must say, I'm very much looking forward to seeing her play again. The track I've selected from the album is titled Shadow of Lately.

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5: In your top stories on Monday, the 7th of September. At least 5 people were killed when an Amazon cargo plane overshot a runway after it landed Sunday at Miami International Airport, crashed into vehicles and caught fire, officials said. Miami-Dade County Fire Chief Ray Jadala told reporters that in addition to 5 fatalities, 3 people were transported to trauma centres in critical condition and 2 more were treated at the local hospital. Mr. Jadala said the airplane did strike a couple of vehicles, which left a couple of victims that were actually trapped in the vehicles. A complex extradition with our technical rescue team was needed, including a search and rescue of the pilot and co-pilot that were trapped in the aircraft. Mr. Jalada did not clarify whether the pilot or co-pilots arrived. Taoiseach Micheál Martin has said new rules for people seeking Irish citizenship will help bring Ireland in line with other European countries. Minister for Justice Jim O'Callaghan is to bring forward plans to the Cabinet this week for an overhaul of Ireland's neutralisation system. This will include a stipulation that people seeking Irish citizenship will have to be a resident of the country for 8 years, an increase on the current 5. Aspirant citizens will also have to undertake a language test to prove that they are economically self-sufficient. Golden Girl Katie Taylor declared herself blown away by the rapturous reception of the 82,000-strong crowd as she defeated Flora Pilley by unanimous decision on her farewell bout at Croke Park. Taylor eased to a closed-out win to Pilley as she brought the curtain down on her illustrious career at the home of the GAA. Having hung up her gloves after beating the French challenger, an emotional Taylor told RTE Sport that the occasion had simply overwhelmed her. "I'm blown away, to be honest. I've dreamed of this day for years now," the Bray woman said. Today will be mostly dry, although cloudy and patchy outbreaks of rain will spread from the west and continue for much of the evening. Highest temperatures of 17 to 19 degrees and moderate to fresh southwest winds. For Dublin City FM News, I'm Emily Crawford.
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6: It's Monday afternoon. Derek McCarthy here. Sound of the 70s.

Jive talking from the Bee Gees, and of course from this 1977 album Asia, that was Steely Dan and Peg. Next up is an absolute banger from Elton John.

Released in 1975, Bruce Springsteen, the title track of the album Born to Run. I really hope you're enjoying the music sound of the 70s. Derek McCarthy here on Dublin City FM.

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2: 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Jenny Green brings Balearic Nights to Dublin's 3 Olympia Theatre on Saturday the 12th of September. Expect Balearic-inspired sounds, late-night energy and timeless dance music with special guest Colly supporting. 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A major force in Irish dance music for nearly 25 years, Jenny Green promises an unforgettable night celebrating her DJ career. The Politics of Disgust is a riotous new drag theatre production by Play Not Funny, coming to Bewley's Cafe from the 8th to the 13th of September as part of Dublin Fringe Festival. 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Tickets can be found at the festival's website and they go for £17. I hope something caught your attention with our Out Guide. 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
6: Welcome back to Sound of the 70s, Derek McCarthy here. Now this next single was the first number one in the 70s.

Oh, is that nice and chilled out on this Monday afternoon? Daryl Hall and John Oates, Sarah Smile. Next up, Rod Stewart hit the number one spot with this single in 1971.

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2: In your top stories on Monday, the 7th of September. At least five people were killed when an Amazon cargo plane overshot a runway after it landed Sunday at Miami International Airport, crashed into vehicles and caught fire, officials said. Miami-Dade County Fire Chief Ray Jadala told reporters that in addition to five fatalities, three people were transported to trauma centres in critical condition and two more were treated at the local hospital. Mr. Jadala said the airplane did strike a couple of vehicles, which left a couple of victims that were actually trapped in the vehicles. A complex extradition with our technical rescue team was needed, including a search and rescue of the pilot and co-pilot that were trapped in the aircraft. Mr. Jalada did not clarify whether the pilot or co-pilots arrived. Taoiseach Micheál Martin has said new rules for people seeking Irish citizenship will help bring Ireland in line with other European countries. Minister for Justice Jim O'Callaghan is to bring forward plans to the Cabinet this week for an overhaul of Ireland's neutralisation system. This will include a stipulation that people seeking Irish citizenship will have to be a resident of the country for 8 years, an increase on the current five. Aspirant citizens will also have to undertake a language test to prove that they are economically self-sufficient. Golden Girl Katie Taylor declared herself blown away by the rapturous reception of the 82,000-strong crowd as she defeated Flora Pilley by unanimous decision on her farewell bout at Croke Park. Taylor eased to a closeout win to Pilley as she brought the curtain down on her illustrious career at the home of the GAA. Having hung up her gloves after beating the French challenger, an emotional Taylor told RTE Sport that the occasion had simply overwhelmed her. "I'm blown away, to be honest. I've dreamed of this day for years now," the Bray woman said. Today will be mostly dry, although cloudy and patchy outbreaks of rain will spread from the west and continue for much of the evening. Highest temperatures of 17 to 19 degrees and moderate to fresh southwest winds. 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

Somebody to Love from Queen. Now, this next artist, he released a single called What's Going On in 1971. It was a title track from his album. Marvin Gaye, and many critics consider it one of the best singles

Isn't that absolutely amazing? Sound of the 70s, My Eyes Adored You, Frankie Valli. They take us up to the last half hour of the show. Classic from Paul McCartney.

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Welcome back to the last half hour of the show. Yes, sir, I Can Booby by Bacara. Johnny Nash released a single in 1971, hit the top 100 Billboard in the USA. Hope you enjoy this one.

It's a disco night from the Isley Brothers, but that's it for me for this afternoon. I really hope you enjoyed the music. Live Drive is on the way at 4 p.m. Have a good week and bye for now.

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5: In your top stories on Monday, the 7th of September. At least 5 people were killed when an Amazon cargo plane overshot a runway after it landed Sunday at Miami International Airport, crashed into vehicles and caught fire, officials said. Miami-Dade County Fire Chief Ray Jadala told reporters that in addition to 5 fatalities, 3 people were transported to trauma centres in critical condition and 2 more were treated at the local hospital. Mr. Jadala said the airplane did strike a couple of vehicles, which left a couple of victims that were actually trapped in the vehicles. A complex extradition with our technical rescue team was needed, including a search and rescue of the pilot and co-pilot that were trapped in the aircraft. Mr. Gelada did not clarify whether the pilot or co-pilot survived. Taoiseach Micheál Martin has said new rules for people seeking Irish citizenship will help bring Ireland in line with other European countries. Minister for Justice Jim O'Callaghan is to bring forward plans to the Cabinet this week for an overhaul of Ireland's neutralisation system. This will include a stipulation that people seeking Irish citizenship will have to be a resident of the country for 8 years, an increase on the current 5. Aspirant citizens will also have to undertake a language test to prove that they are economically self-sufficient. Golden Girl Katie Taylor declared herself blown away by the rapturous reception of the 82,000-strong crowd as she defeated Flora Pilley by unanimous decision on her farewell bout at Croke Park. Taylor eased to a closed-out win to Pilley as she brought the curtain down on her illustrious career at the home of the GAA. Having hung up her gloves after beating the French challenger, an emotional Taylor told RTE Sport that the occasion had simply overwhelmed her. I'm blown away, to be honest. I've dreamed of this day for years now, the Bray woman said. Today will be mostly dry, although cloudy and patchy outbreaks of rain will spread from the west and continue for much of the evening. Highest temperatures of 17 to 19 degrees and moderate to fresh southwest winds. 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
7: Well, good afternoon, Dublin, and welcome. It is a brand new week on this Monday, September the 7th, and I'm back. Big shout out and a thank you to JR for sitting in for me last week while I took a bit of a holiday, and it is good to be back, and we are straight back into things as well. If you've just joined us, welcome. My name's Mark Anthony, joined today with Pam Duggan and Emile Quigley to keep you guys company till 7 with all your up-to-date traffic news, some great tunes, all coming to you in conjunction with Dublin City Council. Now, if you want to get in touch, you know the number, it's 087 179 1032, or you can find us across all the socials. We are at livedrive.dublincityfm.ie. We do have one closure at the moment, about 1 o'clock or just past it today. Infirmary Road was closed in both directions. This is due to a serious incident. Diversions are in place and Gardaí are at the scene. We do expect extra traffic in the surrounding areas and North Circular, Phoenix Park and Parkgate Street traffic. Be aware, you cannot turn onto Infirmary Road, so be prepared. Right, let's kick off with the tune as Billy Ocean takes us out of our dreams and back into our cars.

6 minutes past 4, kicking off today's live drive. And I just realised something as well. That track, of course, being called Get Out of My Dreams, Get Into My Car, right? Instead of Out of, which would have made it a 9-word title to a song. Now, we all know Billy Ocean's songs, they all have big titles, because what was it, his other two American number ones, Caribbean Queen, No More Love on the Run, and There'll Be Sad Songs to Make You Cry, all 8-worded titles. Okay, if you had of done a 9-word title, like When the Going Gets Tough, The Tough Gets Going, that only meant to number 2. All his 8-word titles went to number 1. Hence, I think, probably why he went to Out of My Dreams instead of Out of. That's my guesstimation on that. But welcome, if you've just joined us. Traffic here, very busy around Dublin at the moment. We have a first text of the day, as always, Mr. Frank, the fridge man. He says, hi, Mark, Connolly to Fairview, 15 minutes. Thank you, buddy. We do have delays building on the northbound M50, starting around Junction 11, Talla up to Lucan, while southbound is busy from the M1 down to Blanche, but shouldn't take longer than 15, 16 minutes to clear that at this moment. Anyway, we have delays on the north side, both directions of Oscar Traynor. Just past Doyle's, Cabber Road is busy through to the Ashtown roundabout. Congestion on Dorset Street, Drumcondra from Binsbridge, and a busy outbound Swords Road with inbound Constitution Hill, the back of the queue for Church Street. We have a closed Infirmary Road right now. It's closed in both directions. Diversions are in place. Now, Gardaí are at the scene. Please expect extra traffic in the surrounding areas. And of course, North Circular, Phoenix Park and Parkgate Street. Be aware that traffic, bear in mind there, North Circular traffic being diverted into the park. You cannot turn right out of Parkgate. You can only turn left. And speaking of Phoenix Park, the park itself will be closed from 11 p.m. this Thursday, September the 10th, until approximately 6 p.m. on Saturday the 12th to facilitate a visit of a president. Right, let's have a look at the rest of the city. North side, I've done south side, busy building volume across Beach Road to Tom Clark Bridge, Pierce and Mackin Street having queues. South Quay slow on Merchants to Usher's Island. Another south side volume heavy on Tyrconnell Road, Terenure Road East. Actually, Goatstown through to Drummartin Road is very busy from Trimbleston, and delays on approach to Wine Tavern cover a very full Patrick Street. Grand Canal, you're looking at outbound delays approaching Portobello, Harold's Cross and Davitt Road of about 2 to 3 lightweights. But that's your traffic. Let's get the tunes back on. A bit of Paddy Casey and some Thin Lizzy on the far side.

0: There you go, for all you Black Rose fans from, what, 1979. I'll tell you what, though, I know it definitely has that, what, trademarked dual lead guitar, but definitely primarily a drum-based tune. That is Do Anything You Want To. Thin Lizzy here on Live Drive. My name's Mark Anthony. We're going to be with you through till 7. Loads of traffic still to come. Lots of great music. Barry White, Florence and the Machine on the way. But looking through the incidents, still dealing with the Infirmary Road closure. Now, it's closed in both directions due to a serious incident earlier today. Diversions are in place. Gardaí are at the scene. Expect extra traffic around the surrounding areas and traffic being diverted around by the Phoenix Park there, coming out of Park 8 Street. Cannot turn onto Infirmary Road. So just be aware. We also have another incident which I'll tell you about at the in a moment. It's only light. Just looking through the traffic in general around the city, still now looking at a heavy beach road all the way up to Tom Clark Bridge and full on Pierce and Macken Street on the inbound as far back as Erne and before Pierce. It's busy on the South Quays through Ushers to Victoria Quay. North Quays right now looking decent. Can't see a delay. But if you're coming on the south side into the city centre, Patrick Street is full. Cuff Street's a delay on the outbound. Another south side delays cover Tyrconnell Road, Terenure Road East, Goatstown, Drummartin Road. And traffic's busy and building through UCD, Mount Merrion's, the Lorgan Park and similar around Merrion Gates and Black Rock by the college. The Grand Canal's only outbound delays. Two lightweights at Portobello, three at Harold's Cross, three from the back of the queue at Dabbert Road. And north side of the city sees busy in and outbound Church Street. Not too bad on the outbound, but if you're clearing Doyle's off North Circular, expect delays across Cabra Road all the way to the Ashtown roundabout. It's full on Dorset Street, slow through Binns Bridge, Drumcondra and the Swords Road, with both directions of Oscar Train are busy, and Fairview Strand holding volume. And not too much of a delay heading in through Fairview. And finally, looking at that M50, northbound, Tallaght-Tolucan is slow. Southbound, 16 to 18 minutes will get you down to Blanche at the minute. And that about covers it. I am being told the pedestrian lights are out of action around Blanchardstown Road south there between the N3 and Blakestown Way. So that was our second incident. Right, let's get on with the tunes.
1: I've heard people say that too much of anything is not good for you, baby. But I don't know about that. There's many times that we've loved and we've shared love and made love. It doesn't seem to me like it's enough.

dog days are certainly over. I think it was August the 11th was when they finished up. And you might remember that track from all the way back in, when was it, 2007, 2008? I know it didn't do great at the start. I think it only managed to get into the late 80s in the charts. But, of course, New Year's Eve came along in 2009 and that track was performed on Jules Holland and that absolutely sent it into the stratosphere. And we all of a sudden have the brilliant Florence and the Machine taking over the world. We are Live Drive. We are with you through till 7. Looking through the traffic at the moment, only have the two incidents, the pedestrian lights on Blanchardstown Road south there between the N3 and Blakestown roundabout are out. Just be a bit careful there on approach.

0: and delays around Fairview Strand and Fairview busy at the moment. But Fairview, you're not even back up as far as Edges Corner. There are Southside delays on Tyrconnell Road, Terenure Road East, Goatstown and to Drummartin Road. Traffic's building across UCD, Mount Merion, Stillorgan Park and White's Cross, and delays in and out of the city centre cover a slow inbound Patrick Street approaching Wine Tavern and a busy outbound Cuff Street with Beach Road to Tom Clark full, along with Mackin and Pierce Street as far back as Erne and before Pierce respectively, and the South Keys are slow between Ushers and Victoria Quay. Looking at the before the M50, the Grand Canal northbound or outbound is where all the volume is, approaching Portobello, Harold's Cross and Davitt Road bridges, while the M50 is still the same, busy northbound Talla to Luke and southbound busy down to Blanche, but moving a lot of the way, shy at 20 minutes should have you passing Blanche. And just getting told as well, I've got a couple of text and voice messages coming in. So Jane, thank you for giving us a shout out. She goes, she's on the N7 and it's outbound and says the traffic is moving very well considering the amount of rain that is falling. We were only talking about that, me and Emil, a minute ago. We were discussing umbrellas we've owned in the past, and we've come to the conclusion we've both had our favourite umbrella. Anyway, yep, she says it's thunder and lightning falling out there at the moment. Lots of people with fog lights on, which probably isn't a bad idea. Thank you, Jane, and have a safe journey. If you do want to get in touch, it's 087-179-1032. Lots more great music still to come. Got some Kelly Clarkson, Fontella Bass, bit of Queen and some Steve Winwood, all lined up on the far side of this very, very, very, very quick break.
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0: Right, we are back. It's just gone past 4:30 here on this Monday afternoon. Bad Bob meant to give you a shout out earlier. Thank you very much. And Phil, I will read out your messages in a bit.

80s Lane and Bross with I Owe You Nothing. Kelly Clarkson before that, Since You've Been Gone. Madonna and Crowded House on the way with Some Texas lined up alongside Steve Winwood to take us through to 5. Big shout out to everybody who's been getting in touch. Liam, Brian, and also Phil, who says he's just passed over the N7 at Junction 2 Kingswood and says it is now at a crawl back towards Newlands. Jane was in touch earlier on saying traffic wasn't too bad. He goes, yeah, traffic is at a crawl back to Newlands Cross and onwards towards City West. Good timing on Jane's part. Absolutely, Phil. Brian says the N4 has just come to a standstill after Junction 4 and people are doing silly driving stuff with the rain. Typical. Thank you, Brian, and stay safe out there. And also Liam says, hi Mark, 6 light changes to get through Doyle's Corner. It's looking bad on the northbound. Thanks a lot, Liam, thoroughly appreciate it. And I'm sure even though people will be sitting at the lights, they appreciate knowing how many it's going to take. Yeah, we can see a very busy just past Doyle's all the way to the Ashtown roundabout at the moment on the north side, and busy across Old Cabra Road. Not heavy on Old Cabra Road, just busy. We still have that closure, I'm afraid, on Infirmary Road. It's closed in both directions due to that serious incident earlier today. Diversions are in place. Gardaí are at the scene. And yeah, North Circular, Phoenix Park, Park 8 Street traffic cannot turn onto Infirmary Road. And we still have those pedestrian lights out on Blanchardstown Road south there between the N3 and Blakestown roundabout. We've also got north side delays, not just approaching the Ashtown roundabout, but on approach to Doyle's via North Circular. Queuing is heavy back before Mountjoy. Busy but moving on the outbound side of Church Street. Heavy inbound from Constitution Hill, and still seeing delays around Fairview Strand, Oscar Traynor, both directions of Oscar Traynor. And busy outbound from North Frederick Street out to Dorset and Binsbridge out to the Swords Road via Drumcondra. Congestion outbound on the N3 starts back at Flange Hospital, bumper to bumper out as far as we can see till Clonsilla. Looking at delays on the south side, Tyrconnell Road, Blackhorse, Terenure Road East. A bit of an improvement through Goatstown on Drummartin Road. Still busy but moving around UCD, Mount Merion, all the way to White's Cross, and light delays, but delays nonetheless around Merion Gates and Black Rock by the college. The Grand Canal's mainly all outbound traffic with the approach to Portobello, Harold's Cross and Davitt Road bridges taking 2 to 3 lightweights to clear, and inbound traffic on Patrick and Wine Tavern Street is busy, and outbound delays on Cuff to Kevin Street continue with no major issues on the southbound M50, although busy traffic from the M1 down to Blanche and then northbound it's Tala to Lucan where the delays are. It's also heavy approaching Newlands from the M50 on the outbound N7, and also heavy around Columkillsway and Glenview either side of Junction 12 Firhouse and Junction 11 Tala, approaching the roundabout and approaching Killininny Road. That's your traffic. 20 minutes to go to 5. Let's get some Crowded House on.

There we go, a little bit of Maradona, like a virgin. Okay, Seamus has been in touch, and of course, big shout out to you, Seamus. He says, hi Mark, great tunes as always. Pity I cannot say the same thing about the weather. It's absolutely lashing down. Oh yes, it is, for sure. He says, I am just through James's Street. I'm heading out towards Military Road, but they seem to have closed the right-hand slip at Pierce Lyons for turning down towards Kilmainham and Military Road. You can still turn, but the slip has been taken out for Bus Connects. It's going to be madness. It was bad enough already. Anyway, hope everybody gets home safe, and right back at you, Seamus. And thank you for your update. Well, much appreciated. We've also had messages in. A big shout out to the voice noter who's informed us about what's happening out on the N3 there. We had reports of a broken down car on the N3 outbound just before Clonee at Junction 4. Now, it wasn't blocking any lanes, but it was well off the road. It's the rubberneckers that are causing the delays, and thank you for letting us know. We're looking at heavy volume on the N3, both in and outbound from the hospital to Clonsilla and vice versa. We also have pedestrian lights out on Blanchardstown Road South there between the N3 and Blakestown roundabout, so just be a little bit careful there on approach. You know, people do have to try and cross there. And we still have that closure ongoing on Infirmary Road. Now, it's in both directions, diversions in place. Gardaí at the scene. Looking at North Circular, Phoenix Park, Park 8 Street, traffic cannot turn onto Infirmary Road either. Delays on the M50, if you're going northbound, they're building further back from Dundrum up to Talla, but that's where it really gets heavy. Talla to Lucan with a slowdown approaching Junction 6 Blanche, heavy delays outbound on the N3 as well as inbound volume. Southbound is busy towards Ballymun, where we may have an incident, and then of course what happens when we get an incident, we get a bit of a break in front of them. So I'm going to let the gang look into this at the minute. It looks like it's packed solid from the M1M50 down to Ballymun. Then it opens up. There's a gap being created due to the incident. And further southbound, we have delays around the M11 merge all the way to Fassaro. North side volume hasn't really changed. Closure on Infirmary Road, a heavy approach to Doyle's via North Circular from as far back as Mountjoy. We've been informed nearly six lightweights to get through, and a heavy Cabba Road all the way to the Ashtown roundabout. Delays also approaching the Swords Road from as far back as Dorset Street, and even further back North Frederick Street, and busy on the south side on the Grand Canal outbound mainly, with Portobello, Harold's Cross and Dabbert Road bridges taking two to three lightweights to clear. Traffic's heavy either side of Junction 11 Talla between the Spowell and Glenview roundabout. Delays approaching Killininny from Columkills Way, and a heavy Bower Catherine Tynan from Ballymount overpass all the way up to the Belgard Road. Traffic's busy on the outbound N7 from Junction 4, and traffic's heavy on the N4, but I can't see it. I believe it is a fair bit out. Again, Junction 3, Woody's Pass there. Traffic is getting slow, I believe. That incident on the southbound M50, we are getting more information on it now. It's a collision, and it is just after Ballymun, so blocking the auxiliary lane and lane 1. We'll give you a full roundup when we get all the info. You will as well.

0: Linwood here on 103.2 Dublin City FM. Elephants and hippopotamuses. Now, what have they got to do with Dublin traffic? Well, nothing really, but they are falling from the sky, according to Carpool Sharon, as she swims through Tallaght. She reckons it's biblical out there at the moment. It absolutely is. We caught the real heavy part of the rain about 20 minutes ago, half an hour ago here in the city centre. It's still raining, but it's starting to ease up on how heavy it is here at Smithfield right now. But it is miserable all across the city. There's lots of standing water. Please be careful out and about. Allow a little bit of extra room with the vehicles behind you. Just looking through the traffic on the M50 right now, northbound is busy from Dundrum up to Tallaght, then it gets heavy from Junction 11 to Junction 7 Lucan, with busy off-ramps at Tallaght and on and off-ramp at Red Cow, and also a heavy adjoining on-ramp at Junction 7 Lucan from the N4. There's also congestion around Junction 6 Blanche with the northbound M50 and heavy, heavy traffic in and out of the N3 from Blanche Hospital to Clonsilla, then I lose visual and vice versa on the inbound. And don't forget as well, pedestrian lights out on Blanchard's Town Road south between the N3 and Blakestown roundabout. There's also a busy southbound M50. Now, it's a breakdown, I believe, on the southbound M50, not a collision. It's just past Junction 4 Ballymun, blocking Lane 1 and the auxiliary lane. Traffic is the guts of 20 minutes to clear it, but once you do, you do have a gap now forming between the incident and down towards Blanche, and the next delay isn't until the M11 merge. Traffic is caught up on the loop on trying to join the southbound M50, so just be aware there from the M1. There's congestion north side on East Wall Road, Fairview Strand, Oscar Traynor, in and out of maybe not inbound. Swords Road is queuing from North Circular via Drumcondra inbound. The Whitehall left turn is busy, and there's a busy approach to from Bolton and Dorset Street as well. There's congestion on Church Street inbound from Constitution Hill, and both halves of North King Street are full, along with Queen Street, and outbound traffic is heaviest around Phibsborough Road to Harts. There's also a packed approach to Doyle's via North Circular from before Mountjoy, and it stays packed all the way through the Cabras and Navan Road all the way up to the Ashtown roundabout, with that road closure still in place around Infirmary Road. Southside volume, Beach Road to Tom Clark Bridge, Pearson Mackin Street, all packed solid, along with outbound delays from the city centre, Cuff to Kevin Street, and inbound Patrick onto Wine Tavern Street, and delays are building across James's Street outbound and South Circular to the Rialto roundabout. Looking at the Grand Canal finally, looking still all outbound traffic approaching Portobello, Harold's Cross and Davitt Road bridges, and that's your traffic here on Live Drive.
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5: I'm Michael O'Kane. It's the 7th of September, and this is what happened on this day in music. In 2003, the Black Eyed Peas started a six-week run at top of the US singles charts with Where Is The Love, the best-selling single of 2003. Rewind now back to 1968, when Led Zeppelin's Jimmy Page, Robert Plant, John Paul Jones and John Bonham made their live debut as the New Yardbirds. Funny enough, their first ever performance was at a school gym in Denmark, with approximately 1,200 kids in attendance. Some of their iconic tracks included Days Confused and Communication Breakdown. Not long after, the band went on to change their name to Led Zeppelin. And finally, let's celebrate the life of high-spirited drummer Keith Moon of The Who, who tragically passed away on this day in 1978 at the age of 32. Joining The Who back in 1964 before releasing their first single, Moon has appeared on 8 of The Who albums, including their debut, My Generation. Both iconic for his antics off and on stage, Moon is now widely considered one of the greatest rock and roll drummers of all time. To round us off, if today is your birthday, you share with American singer-songwriter Gracie Abrams, Diane Warren, Chrissy Hynde of The Pretenders, and classic rock icon Buddy Holly, who, with the Crickets, had the 1957 US number one single with That'll Be The Day. Holly was born on this day in 1936. I'm Michael O'Kane, and that's what happened on this day in music.
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3: It is indeed. We're into the second hour of the show, and I have another incident to tell you about. I'm afraid it is on the M50. It is on the northbound side, just before Junction 11. Tala blocking the right lane and is adding to delays right now. We still have that southbound breakdown as well. After Junction 4, Ballymun, Auxiliary Lane and Lane 1 are blocked with that one also. Traffic does open up after Junction 4, Ballymun on the southbound side, and it's not the worst trip southbound down to the M11 merge from there. Right, it is time to get back into the tunes. Right, if I was to say to you, what was your favourite movie of 1982, and you were to say to me, Mark, it's Rocky 3, well then you're going to enjoy this.

go. A little bit of Todd Rundgren here for you on 103.2 Dublin City FM, and a little bit of Survivor with Eye of the Tiger before that. Big shout out to Taxi Paul for informing us about that incident on the M50. It's still there. If you're going northbound, it's a collision just before Junction 11 Tala, blocking the right lane. It's adding to the delays that were already there. There is a southbound M50 breakdown after Ballymun. You're looking at about 18 minutes to get past Junction 4 Ballymun. Once you do have a decent southbound trip from there, and traffic around the R139s is slow eastbound from the Bewley's Factory, westbound from before Clonshock. Looking at outbound M3, heavy volume. Blanche Hospital all the way out to Clonsilla, and also inbound very slow, and also still have traffic lights out of action on Blanchardstown Road south. There are the pedestrian lights between the N3 and Blakestown roundabout. There's also a busy approach to Junction 6 on the north side from the petrol station passing the hotel, and also delays around the approach to Doyle's from North Circular. Queuing starts at Mountjoy, Cabot Road, Cabot Cross, Navan Road, all packed solid until the Ashtown roundabout, and busy from the petrol station to Junction 6. Looking at Phibsborough Road, heavy out to Hearts, inbound Church Street, Constitution Hills, the back of the queue, and all of what, both halves of North King Street, Queen Street and Church Street inbound are all busy. Looking at Bolton Street, full, Dorset Street slow, North Circular through Drumcondra to the Swords Road heavy, and also a busy inbound Whitehall left turn with East Wall Road as far back as East Road right now. And south side delays are busy inbound Patrick Street and Wine Tavern Street, busy outbound Cuff and Kevin Street, and traffic built up around James's Street outbound as well. Looking at the Keys, South Keys, Ushers to Victoria has a queue, and then you've delays on the Grand Canal on the outbound, mainly approaching Portobello, Cross and Davitt Road bridges, with delays on the northbound M50 starting to build around Dundrum to Tala where the incident is, and then you're looking at a heavy volume Tala Junction 11 to Junction 7 Lucan. I'm being told the breakdown on the M50 southbound at Ballymun is now clear. Excellent stuff. It's a quarter past, well, almost a quarter past five. We've got a couple of things on the way as far as music goes, a couple of cool tunes. Now, a quick question. If I was to say boomboxes, Rubik's Cubes, Cabbage Patch Kids and Pac-Man, and also let's add in neon bright colours with big hair, what does that remind you? Well, it's all acceptable in the 80s.

go, a little bit of Kate Bush running up that hill. Got more great music on the way. The Wonderful Dolly on the way very shortly after a little track from Glenn Frey you might recognise, all you Beverly Hills Cop fans. But traffic is what we're here for. Still looking at the same volume. Lots of delays on the northbound M50. Starting back at Dundrum, Junction 13. Traffic gets busy up to Talla, but it's moving the whole way through. At Junction 11, Talla, though, we've had a collision. It's blocking the right lane and it's adding to the delays. Gardaí are at the scene. It's bumper to bumper from Junction 11 up to Junction 7. And there's a busy approach to Junction 6. Briefly, very heavy volume on both sides of the N3 in and out as far as Clonsilla. Then I lose visual from there, and we also have traffic lights out of action. Well, pedestrian lights out of action on Blanchardstown Road south between the N3 and Blakestown roundabout. Southbound M50, the incident is gone at Junction 4 Ballymun, so that queue is starting to sort of separate now, but it's still very busy up to Junction 4. Southbound from there does pick up pace because, again, when we have an incident, it causes a bit of a gap in front, and now traffic can make use of that gap. We also have, a broken down car on the N3 outbound before Junction 4 Clonee. Now, that's not blocking any lanes, but a lot of rubberneckers causing all the volume delays. And north side heavy on North Circular all the way through to Doyle's from before Mountjoy, and busy through Cabra Road to the Ashtown roundabout, and a heavy approach to Junction 6 Blanche after Ashtown roundabout from the petrol station. Busy approach to the Swords Road from what, Bolton, Dorset Street, North Circular into Drumcondra, and a full Fairview Strand, a three quarters full Fairview from Edges Corner. Now you're not even back to Edges Corner. And also traffic busy on Island Bridge, but only going in a southbound trajectory. Heavy on the Grand Canal, all outbound traffic mainly approaching Ranelagh, Portobello, Harold's Cross, Sally's Bridge and Davitt Road. Easily 2 to 3 lightweights to clear each of those, and busy around Goatstown, Drummartin Road and also UCD through to Trees Road and then Stillorgan Park onto White's Cross. And I think that about covers it. Just to remind people, which I will do plenty of times over the next few days, is that the Phoenix Park will be closed from this Thursday, September the 10th, from 11 p.m. until approximately 6 p.m. on Saturday the 12th to facilitate the visit of a president. That's your traffic, and this is Live Drive, and this is Glenn Frey.

0: Dolly, of course, with Kenny Rogers alongside her. Did a couple of duets together, didn't they? And a bit of Glenn Frey before that. Right, a big shout out to everybody who's been getting in touch today. We are aware of another incident. This is traffic lights out of action again. Not only are the pedestrian lights out on Blanchardstown Road South between the N3 and Blakestown, but we had a message in to say lights are out on Donnybrook Road there at Eglinton Road. Please approach the junction with extreme caution. And the other two incidents are the collision on the M50 northbound just before Junction 11, Tallow, where Gardaí and recovery services are at the scene, and a breakdown on the N3 outbound just before Junction 4, Clonee. We believe not blocking any lanes, but rubberneckers are causing delays, we've been told. There's your traffic. Let's get these very quick ads out of the way, and we'll be back with them. Well, what's coming up on the far side of the break, Emile? I'll tell you what, nothing.
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5: It is indeed. My name is Mark Anthony. I'm going to be with you for another hour and a half alongside Pam Duggan and Emile Quigley. I did promise nothing on the far side of the break. Here is nothing indeed. It's the script.

come on, you have to appreciate the irony. That is you too, and a beautiful day here on 103.2 Dublin City FM. We're live drive. My name's Mark Anthony. We're with you through till 7. And what are the incidents looking like? Well, we have two sets of lights out and a broken down car on the N3. The breakdown is outbound just before Junction 4 Cluny, not blocking any lanes right now. And the pedestrian lights that are out of action are on Blanchardstown Road South there between N3 and Blakestown roundabout, and also lights out on Donnybrook there at Eglinton Road. Just approach that with please extreme caution. Don't forget Phoenix Park will be closed from 11 p.m. this Thursday, September the 10th. This will go on until approximately 6 p.m. on Saturday the 12th to facilitate the visit of the American President. And also looking through the traffic right now, let me see, delays are building on the northbound M50 with volume heavy halfway up between Junction 13 Dundrum to Junction 12 Firhouse. That's where the queue begins, and it is bumper to bumper up to Junction 7 Lucan. Southbound, it's heavy down to Ballymun, and then there's a gap forming approaching Finglas. It gets busier either side of Blanche there, Junction 6, due to heavy volume on the outbound N3. Even on approach to Junction 6 from just past the Ashtown roundabout, solid all the way through out to Junction 3 Clonsilla. In fact, heavy in both directions in and out on the N3. There is also delays between Ballymount and Talla on the southbound M50 and Cherrywood down through the M11 merge towards Fassrow. There's also volume around the north side, the usual suspects, East Wall Road, Bolton, Dorset Street and the Swords Road outbound. Heavy on Church Street inbound from Constitution Hill, both halves of North King Street packed solid along with Queen Street, and outbound traffic slow through Phibsborough Road to Hearts, and heavy approaching Doyle's from before Mountjoy via North Circular and staying that way. I mean, heavy that is across Cabra Road, Cabracross and until the Ashtown roundabout. And Auburn Avenue is sitting full right now, with also Southside delays covering the Long Mile, the Nace Road out to Red Cow, the bypass at Chapel Lizard, but only from the slip at Ballyfermot, a heavy Terenure Road east from Greenmount, lots of volume around Dundrum, Goatstown and Drummartin Road, both in and outbound, but no major issues. And I can see major queues around the Leopardstown roundabout, along with inbound Leopardstown Road, and that's your traffic. If you do want to get in touch, I'd love to hear from you. 087 179 1032. We'll get you through to Pam, and she'll pass all your info on to me.

you go. The man from Sweden, Mr. Andreas Johnson from, I don't know, was that 99 or 2000? That was his track, Glorious, for you here on 103.2 Dublin City FM. We're live drive. No real changes as far as traffic is concerned. We are back in the height of it as the schools are back and traffic is busy. If you're on the north side, delays across East Wall Road. Traffic busy into Fairview. Fairview Strand is full. Bolton Street, Dorset Street and North Circular towards Drumcondra, a heavy Swords Road as well, and inbound traffic slow on Whitehall left turn. There's also inbound delays on Church Street from Constitution Hill, North King Street. Both halves are full, along with Queen Street all the way down, and also delays outbound Phibsborough to Hearts, and a very, very busy approach to Doyle's from North Circular from before Mountjoy, and bumper to bumper traffic all the way from there to the Ashtown roundabout with hella delays approaching Junction 6 Blanche, and also big volume out and inbound on the N3 between Blanche Hospital and Junction 3 Clonsilla. There's still delays around the likes of Island Bridge, but only on the northbound trajectory, and southside volume heaviest on Beach Road to Tom Clark. Also Pearson Macken Street full. A queue starts on Ushers heading up to Victoria Quay, and traffic still busy into the city along Patrick and Wine Tavern Street, and out of the city along Cuff to Kevin Street, with a busy St. James Street outbound, along with the Long Mile Road, the Nace Road and the M50 out to Newlands, and congestion on Bower Catherine Tynan, along with the busy approach to the Glenview roundabout. The off-ramp at Talla is the queue, and Columkills Way is also slow, along with Leopardstown Boat Direct on Leopardstown Road, and a busy outbound Leopardstown roundabout. And if you're around that Grand Canal, it's all outbound traffic approaching Ranelagh, Portobello, Harold's Cross, Sally's Bridge and Davitt Road bridges at this moment in time. If there's anything we've missed, do feel free to give us a holler. 087 179 1032. Kiki D on the way. Why? Well, because she's got the music in her.

0: Indeed it is. Kiki D with I Got The Music. 6 o'clock is the time. Let's get into a very quick advert where we find out what happened on this day in music. Big shout out to the texter who said just after the Ashtown roundabout heading to the M50 at the lights, someone has decided to park there in the middle of the road. Please don't do that, and thank you for the update.
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7: Hello, I'm Michael O'Kane. It's the 7th of September, and this is what happened on this day in music. In 2003, the Black Eyed Peas started a six-week run at top of the US singles charts with Where Is The Love, the best-selling single of 2003. Rewind now back to 1968, when Led Zeppelin's Jimmy Page, Robert Plant, John Paul Jones and John Bonham made their live debut as the New Yardbirds. Funny enough, their first ever performance was at a school gym in Denmark, with approximately 1,200 kids in attendance. Some of their iconic tracks included Days Confused and Communication Breakdown. Not long after, the band went on to change their name to Led Zeppelin. And finally, let's celebrate the life of high-spirited drummer Keith Moon of The Who tragically passed away on this day in 1978 at the age of 32. Joining The Who back in 1964 before releasing their first single, Moon has appeared on 8 of The Who albums, including their debut, My Generation. Both iconic for his antics off and on stage, Moon is now widely considered one of the greatest rock and roll drummers of all time. To round us off, if today is your birthday, you share with American singer-songwriter Gracie Abrams, Diane Warren, Chrissie Hynde of The Pretenders, and classic rock icon Buddy Holly, who, with the Crickets, had the 1957 US number one single with That'll Be The Day. Holly was born on this day in 1936. I'm Michael O'Kane, and that's what happened on this day in music.
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0: Well, helping you get home. I'm not doing the physical driving. You are, of course, and if you are stuck in a queue, just be aware, you're not on your own. There are thousands of other dubs all sitting in traffic right now. If you're around the north side, it's slow through East Wall Road. Not the worst trip through Fairview, I have to admit, but a full Oscar trainer queuing from the Northside Shopping Centre. Busy on Fairview Strand, still slow through Bolton, Dorset Street and North Circular up into Drumcondra. It's packed on the Swords Road heading down towards the tunnel exit, and busy through Phibsborough Road outbound all the way to Harts. If you're coming in, inbound Church Street is queuing from Constitution Hill. Both halves of North King Street are busy, along with a full Queen Street down to the North Quays, which are themselves moving fine. Outbound delays approaching Doyle's from North Circular start before Mountjoy and are packed all the way out to the Ashtown roundabout, but we are seeing finally some improvements from the Ashtown roundabout towards Junction 6 Blanche, and busy out towards Clonsilla, but nowhere near as heavy as it was earlier on. Looks like the incident, the breakdown out that direction, has been cleared. But looking at Blanche Road South there, there's still the pedestrian lights out of action, along with the pedestrian lights that are out of action at Donnybrook Road as well, at Eglinton Road. But looking around the rest of the city, north side, delays around Riley's Bridge, Auburn Avenue is full and traffic busy on Old Cabot Road off Hanlon's. South side volume still heavy through Pierce, Mackin Street, Beach Road to Tom Clark Bridge. Heavy coming into the city on Patrick Street and carries on to Wine Tavern, with outbound delays Cuff to Kevin Street continuing, and a busy Grand Canal, mainly all outbound traffic. Two lightweights at Ranelagh, two at Portobello, 3 from the back of the queue for Harold's Cross. Harold's Cross Bridge is the back of the queue for Sally's Bridge, and Davitt Road right now is back to the John Bosco Centre. Still seeing heavy volume across the Long Mile, the Nace Road approaching Red Cow, and busy inbound around Drimna Road and Black Horse, and still pretty much the same. Lots of volume around Dundrum, both directions, as is Goatstown and Drummartin Road. Busy but moving. Slower is Leopardstown Road, and that's mainly inbound traffic with the roundabout. Leopardstown, that is, heavy as well. M50 northbound, you're looking at what? Just past Dundrum, between Dundrum and Firhouse, the back of the queue, the solid queue up to Lucan. And southbound heavy till Ballymun, and then the pace picks up, although it slows again southbound between Ballymount and Talla, and also a busy queue approaching the M11 merge all the way down to Fast Row. But there's our traffic. Right, I just might play another song. It's Bruno Mars.

Williams here on Live Drive 103.2 Dublin City FM at 12 minutes, almost 13 minutes past 6 on this Monday evening, September the 7th, with only incidents that are ongoing right now being traffic lights out of action. Now, one is pedestrian lights, the other are the lights out on Donnybrook Road at Eglinton Road there. Please do approach with caution, and also pedestrian lights on Blanchardstown Road south between the N3 and Blakestown roundabout. Just looking through the volume around the city, is it improving? I'll tell you what, it is on the north side heading towards the likes of the Navan Road. I mean, traffic via North Circular up to Doyle's much improved, as is Cabra Road and Cabra Cross, and only light delays approaching the Ashtown roundabout. Still busy on the outbound N3, but not heavy anymore. The heaviest section is around Blanche Hospital. It dissipates as closer you get to Snugborough. We're looking at delays on the Swords Road, however, and a busy Oscar Traynor from the Northside Shopping Centre, with inbound delays covering Church Street, both halves of North King Street, and a full Queen Street as well. And Eastwall Road is back to East Road. Southside delays, Beach Road to Tom Clark, still full on Pierce, packed on Mackin. In fact, that one goes back before Pierce, and delays on Ushers Island and Victoria Quays on the North Quays. Looking at the bypass at Chapel Lizard's, only back to the Ballyfermot slip. Just looking as well around the Long Mile Roads, traffic still heavy, but the Nate Road approaching Red Cow much improved, along with delays on Turnier Road East, Leopardstown Road and roundabout, and also around the likes of Merrion Gates. If you're on the M50 southbound, still looking at 15 to 20 minutes to clear Ballymun. We had an incident there earlier, long gone now, but still that seems to be where just past Junction 4 is. It just takes off from there. There is another busy Ballymount to Talla further southbound, and Cherrywood down through the M11 merge. And on the northbound side, halfway up past Dundrum towards Firhouse, the queue begins all the way up to Lucan. Welcome back, Mark. Thank you very much, Laguna Trish. Hope you had a nice week off. I did indeed. Knockmaroon Hill, she says, the queue starts halfway up. Tower Road is clear with just one lightweight at Castle Knock College, and she wishes everybody a good evening. Right back at you, my dear, and thank you for your updates as always. Right, if you want to get in touch, you know the number. It's 087 179 1032. Rah, rah.

There we go, a little bit of Georgie Ezra and Anyone For You. In brackets, of course, Tiger Lily. 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Traffic is slowly starting to get a little bit better. We still have the usual suspects of volume. But the amount of volume is improving. We're going to start with the north side. Still a busy east wall road as far back as East Road. Still congested outbound on Church Street, but only mildly, while inbound is still heavy from Constitution Hill, but still busy through both halves of North King and Queen Street. Now, where we're seeing improvements is heading towards the Ashtown roundabout, with between Cabracross and the Ashtown roundabout just lightly busy along the Navan Road, but that's about it. Covered, as is Bolton Street and Dorset Street. Gone now, all the queues. But Clonliff into Drumcondra is still a bit slow, as is the Swords Road. Congestion on the south side, mainly heading into the city centre. Patrick Street, Wine Tavern Street, busy. But looks like Pearson Macken have cleared now, along with the approach to Tom Clark Bridge, although there's still a busy Victoria Quay on the south quays. Other than that, delays on the Grand Canal are still the same. Two lightweights approaching Ranelagh. Two lightweights outbound approaching Portobello, 2 to 3 to clear Harold's Cross, with that also being the back of the queue for Sally's Bridge, and Davitt Road still heavy from the John Bosco Centre, with a queue around Leopardstown roundabout, but not on Leopardstown Road anymore. Still busy around Columbkills Way, Boher Catherine Tynan, and the M50 between Junction 1 and Junction 1A Newlands Cross on the N7, and big improvements on the outbound N4, although I don't have a visual after Junction 3 Woodies. So if anyone does want to update us, feel free. Make sure it's safe, it's legal. 087 179 1032.

0: you happy people? Are you feeling it now that we are back into the bad weather? I mean, the rain has stopped where we are here in Smithfield. It's still very wet on the roads, but yeah, it's just going to be one of those miserable evenings. If the weatherman is to be believed, it's meant to keep the rain until later on tonight. Fingers crossed it gets better soon. Like the traffic around Dublin, and I will give you a full roundup after this.
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0: Yes, we are back and looking at improvements around the city. Of course, there are still queues, as you would expect. I've got a couple of text messages to get through as well, but looking through the volume, we're going to start

on the north side where East Wall Road is still busy from East Road. There's congestion on the Swords Road as far back as Clonliffe via Drumcondra, and there's also a busy Oscar Traynor. There's also congestion on the inbound side of Church Street and both halves of North King Street along with Queen Street, still quite full down towards the Quays. Navan Road has got a queue, but it's a light queue between Cabracross and the Ashtown roundabout. And if you're on the south side of the city, it's busy approaching Victoria Quay from Ushers. It's also a little bit slow coming out of the city centre on Cup to Kevin Street, and also as well inbound on High Street's right turn with light delays, but delays nonetheless around James's Street on the outbound. There's also congestion around, let me see, Goatstown, Drummartin Road, and also busy around Dundrum from Columbanus and also inbound from the Lewis stop. I've also been told very slow and heavy in Ballycoolan, Hollystown, Tyrrellstown, possibly due to the roadworks on the N2 M3 Link Road. Thank you, Texter, for letting us know. And also delays around the likes of Merrion Gates, along with the busy UCD in Mount Merrion. And no change on the Grand Canal. It's all outbound traffic approaching Ranelagh, Portobello, Harold's Cross, Sally's and Davitt Road bridges. With the Grand Canal covered, looking at the M50 northbound, Tallaghtaloocan busy, southbound a little bit slow, just past Ballymun, but no queue on approach. And it just picks up pretty quickly approaching Junction 5 Finglas, and you're fine going down through the M11. Merge traffic is moving. Still lots of standing water out there. Please stay safe. Please take care. We're getting close to the end of the show. And if you're nervous, here's some Gavin James and Mark McCabe.

Patrol with some great advice for life in general. Just say yes to all the opportunities. I say that to all of the interns that come in through here as well. Always just say yes to things. You never know where it'll bring you. But traffic is what we are here for. If you've just joined us, where have you been all day? It is nearly the end of the show. I never can say goodbye. I'm afraid I'm going to have to soon enough. But Gloria is on the way along with some Cher, and we'll see where we go from there. But traffic, just looking through the incidents, don't have anything to do with driving, but we do have traffic lights out of action. One is a set of pedestrian lights on Blanchardstown Road South there between the N3 and Blakestown roundabout, and also lights out on Donnybrook Road there at Eglinton Road there. Please approach with caution. Southside delays in general, few and far between, but the ones that are there are Cuff Street outbound onto Kevin Street, looking at delays on South Circular from Rialto Roundabout and a busy James Street as well. Traffic in Terenure East is backed up to Greenmount, and delays on Leopardstown Roundabout continue to be busy, along with delays on Merrion Gates and Mount Merrion and UCD. If you're on the north side, Phibsborough Shopping Centre through to Hearts has a queue, but it's mild. That's only a minute. But we're still looking at heavy volume inbound Church Street, both halves. Inbound Church Street and outbound Church Street holding volume. Inbound is heaviest from Constitution Hill. There's also a busy North King Street, both halves of, and also a full Queen Street, and Swords Road is backed up via Drumcondra from Clonliffe. But there is your traffic at this moment in time. The M50 is not bad. Ballymount to Lucan on the northbound is busy. Southbound, Ballymun has a bit of a queue on approach, but it picks up pace pretty quickly past Finglas, and then southbound through the M11 merge isn't really that much of a bother this evening. So let's get into the tunes. Do You Believe? Cher definitely does.

0: ever can say goodbye? Well, I'm afraid we can, and this will be our goodbye for this evening, Monday, September the 7th, 52 minutes past 6. I want to say a massive thank you to everybody who has participated in the show, even by listening today. We thoroughly appreciate you. This will be my final traffic report. Let's get stuck in, starting with the M50, where northbound volume is Ballymount to Lucan. Southbound is heaviest around Ballymun Junction 4 on the southbound side, but that really covers it. There's volume down to Blanche, but it's moving the whole way. Hot spots around the north side, Oscar Traynor still holding volume, as is East Wall Road, the Swords Road, and inbound delays on Church Street and both halves of North King Street, along with Queen Street, down to a moving North Keys. And on the south side, bit busy on the South Keys, Ushers to Victoria, still got a queue out of the city along Cuff to Kevin Street, and busy around James's Street outbound as well. Dundrum holding volume in both directions from Columbanus and inbound from the Lewis stop, and delays around Leopardstown roundabout continue with a busy Merrion Gates, and also delays on the Grand Canal finally looking good, with what, approach to Harold's Cross being probably the only queue as such. Right, that is pretty much it. I want to say massive thank you to, oh, she got it, Emil. She got it. Bang on.
1: She got it.
0: She got it. I just sent Pam a message just saying, I'm going to finish off with Guess Who? And she replied with American Woman, rock on. That's it for another day of Live Drive. I want to say thank you to Pam Duggan, as always, my producer. Also, Emil Quigley on the cameras. From myself, Mark Anthony, have a great evening. Finishing up with our final words, as always. And that is, Dublin, stay safe and always stay sound.
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5: Hello, I'm Michael O'Kane. It's the 7th of September, and this is what happened on this day in music. In 2003, the Black Eyed Peas started a six-week run at top of the US singles charts with Where Is The Love, the best-selling single of 2003. Rewind now back to 1968, when Led Zeppelin's Jimmy Page, Robert Plant, John Paul Jones and John Bonham made their live debut as the New Yardbirds. Funny enough, their first ever performance was at a school gym in Denmark, with approximately 1,200 kids in attendance. Some of their iconic tracks included Days Confused and Communication Breakdown. Not long after, the band went on to change their name to Led Zeppelin. And finally, let's celebrate the life of high-spirited drummer Keith Moon of The who tragically passed away on this day in 1978 at the age of 32. Joining The Who back in 1964 before releasing their first single, Moon has appeared on 8 of The Who albums, including their debut, My Generation. Both iconic for his antics off and on stage, Moon is now widely considered one of the greatest rock and roll drummers of all time. To round us off, if today is your birthday, you share with American singer-songwriter Gracie Abrams, Diane Warren, Chrissy Hynde of The Pretenders, and classic rock icon Buddy Holly, who, with the Crickets, had the 1957 US number one single with That'll Be The Day. Holly was born on this day in 1936. I'm Michael O'Kane, and that's what happened on this day in music.
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7: 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That can only mean one thing. You're listening to The Absolute Game with myself, Declan Hughes. Coming up later in the programme, Justin Mason and myself will be discussing the week's action in the SSE Airtricity Men's Premier Division, Women's Premier Division and First Division. We're also going to be looking at the FAI Cup quarterfinals, sponsored this year by Club Orange. And we're going to begin by taking a look at action in the Leinster Senior Cup and the Leinster Senior Leagues. That's all between now and 8 o'clock, when John Barker will be tilting your aural taste buds towards all the best in new Irish music.
8: I'm the Invisible Man. I'm the Invisible Man.
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7: There was only one qualifier played this weekend in the permanent TSB Leinster Senior Cup qualifiers. On Saturday, Cillester Donnycarney 4, Duleek AFC 4. And we'll have more of those qualifiers for you on next week's programme.

0: The FAI Intermediate Cup semi-finals took place over the weekend on Saturday. St Mary's took on St Mochta's. It finished 4-3 to St Mary's. Cove Wanderers took on Finglas United. It finished 1-1 after extra time, but Cove Wanderers won the penalty shootout by 4-3. In the FAI Junior Cup National Fifth Round, Trim Celtic won, Coachford AFC won. Coachford won the penalty shootout after extra time by 3-1. Castlebar Celtic won, Evergreen FC 3. In the Leinster Senior League on Monday, the 31st of August 2026, in the Senior 1A Sunday Division, Sword Celtic 3, Raheny United 0. On Tuesday, September the 1st, 2026, in the Senior 1B Sunday Division, Dunboyne 2, Leicester Celtic 1. In the Senior Sunday Division, also on Tuesday, September the 1st, 2026, Kilbarrick FC 3, St. Francis 2, Wayside Celtic 5, Montpellier FC 2. On Wednesday, September the 2nd, 2026, in the Senior 1B Sunday Division, Enniskerry YC 1, Baldoyle United 0, Dublin University 1, Ballyulster United 1, and Ratoath Harps 2, Stella Maris 2. Played over the weekend in the Senior Sunday Division, Colestor Donnycarney 1, Crumlin United 1, and played on Friday night in the same division, Montpellier 1, Kilbarrick United 0, Malahide United 2, Inchicore Athletic 3, Wayside Celtic 6, Glebe North 1, St Francis FC 1, Lucan United 2. In the Senior 1 Sunday division, played on Sunday, UCD 3, Kilnamanna 0, played on Friday night in the same division, St Patrick CY 4, Hartstown Huntstown 0, Home Farm FC 1, Edenderry Town 5, Sacred Heart FC 3, Bluebell United 3, Ballyfermage United 0, Blackrock College 2, Temple Oak United 2, Ballymun United 0, Leixlip United 1, Skerries Town 0. In the Senior 1A Sunday Division, Dublin Bus 0, Arklow Town 4. Played on Friday night in the same division, Mount Merion 3, Airfield United 1, Eastwall Bessborough 3, Sword Celtic 2, Newbridge Town 2, Glenville FC 3, Raheny United 0, Liffey Wanderers 0, and the games between Jobstown Celtic and Rush Athletic and Maynooth Town and St Paul's Artane did not go ahead. In the Senior 1B Sunday Division over the weekend, Enniskerry YC 1, River Valley Rangers 2, Ballyulster United 4, Trinity Donnymead 0. Played on Friday night in the same division, Leicester Celtic 0, Monreed FC 1. Played on Thursday night in the same division, Drogheda Town 4, Greystones United 1. Major Sunday division, played on Sunday, Newtown Rangers 1, Tally United 9, Cherry Orchard 3, Piemont United 2. And played on Thursday night in the same division, Castleknock Celtic 3, ROC Celtic 0, St John Bosco 3, Corduff FC 1.
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0: The FAI National League Group 1 matches took place on Saturday and Sunday of this past weekend. On Saturday in Group 1, Lucan United 1, Merview United 2, Cockhill Celtic 0, Home Farm Dublin City University 2. In the FAI National League Group 2 on Saturday, Letterkenny Rovers 3, Mayo FC 0. In the FAI National League Group 3, Killarney Celtic 1, University College Cork 2, Newbridge Town 1, Villa FC 5, and played on Sunday, September the 6th, in the FAI National League Group 2, Salthill Devon 2, Technical University Dublin 2. Joined on the line by Justin Mason, and we're going to take a look at the only game that took place in the Airtricity League of Ireland Men's Premier Division. Shamrock Rovers 0, Shelbourne 0. Televised game on Virgin Media. Decent bit of entertainment for those of us watching. But shall we say, the most exciting thing probably didn't happen on the field.
2: No, exactly, and it didn't. As for the game itself, I think Michael Noonan is a great chance for Rovers early. Rovers cut Shelbs on the break. Michelle's corner and brilliant play by Graham Bourke, and Michael's just unlucky to get it. Shells then had a couple of chances themselves. I think De Freitas, I think, got in around the back and had a shot just wide, and Kelly had one just wide as well. And in the second half, Ed McGinty makes an absolute world class save from I think it's, I'm not sure who it's from. But it's an unbelievable save. I think it might be from Norris, or it could have been from Patrick, whoever it is, it's an unreal save. But a few Rovers people saying Rovers fans would be disappointed. When you get a draw in a derby, definitely it's never the worst result in the world. So like they're 6 points clear with 7 games to go. I think if you'd offered Steven that at the start of the season, the players would have definitely taken it. So still in a good position. For Shells, it's been a mad week for Shelbourne. I think we had on Friday, we had our Thursday, we had Paddy Barrett on Twitter, Dick, I don't know if you've seen it. Obviously there's been a falling out with him and the management team, John Russell as well, and looks like he won't play for Shells again. But that was the talk on Thursday and Friday, but then Friday night it all changes when obviously Virgin have Joey O'Brien as a pundit on their match coverage, and like he's asked how he left, and he says he left by a text message. And from reading people that we know, Declan, and who were in the press box Friday, apparently Neil Doyle, not Neil Doyle the referee, but the other Neil Doyle, who's one of the big guys at Shells, apparently ran into the press box and was basically not happy with what Joey had said and his version. And Shells then rang into Virgin Media and Joey was questioned on it again. Look, no matter your side take on this, I just think it's sad because Joey had done a wonderful job at Shelbourne. Like he was a big part of what Damien Duff had there. And like the first thing that Duff did when he got the job, Declan, was appoint Joey as number two.
0: Yeah.
2: So he was a huge part of that. And he done really well for them. Whatever happens, you know, there was a lot of expectation with the second half, the one Shells had in the second half of last season. You then, like, they bring in Aaron Casey, who was very good, you don't know, for sure, the fairness, him and Letters were really good at the back. And then they bring back Jarvis. And I think there was expectation there was that, you know what, Shells could really have a run this title. But we got a lot of injuries early on. And as I kept saying on this show, Declan, the European hangover was a big factor. It doesn't seem to be mentioned anywhere else, but it definitely seems to, whatever way it ends, it wasn't good between Joey and the club. I think that's fairly obvious from Friday night. But there's three sides to every story, Declan. There's yours, mine, and the truth, which is usually somewhere in between.
0: Yeah, and one of the things I found interesting is the fact that it didn't seem to register with the powers that be in Shelbourne. The fact that, you know, he was missing three of his first choice back four for a large part of the season. And that was one of the reasons why the results were so dodgy and why they were conceding so many goals.
2: Massive, Declan. Massive. But you'd wonder if the more to this than meets the eye as well, though, Declan, you know. No, it certainly wasn't. It doesn't seem to be in plan, Declan, because it took them a while to get John Russell in.
0: Yeah.
2: You know, so obviously something happened that made this decision happen, and then something happened from, and other things happened from there. I just think if I was a Shells fan, I'd be sad because I think Joey did a wonderful job for them. And a lot of that seems to have been forgotten by Shells fans, I think, Declan. If Shells fans can come on here and say, Justin, you're wrong, but from reading some of the tweets from Shells fans on Twitter on Friday night, you know, obviously they're going to defend their club and we all do that, but I think a lot of them have forgotten what Joey brought them. That would be my argument. But look, it's out there now. It's dealt with. I don't think we'll hear much of it again because, you know, some people said that maybe Shells would be better holding the council and issuing an official press release on Saturday. Maybe so, but when you're caught in the heat of the moment and, you know, your adrenaline's running, maybe sometimes you just do things and you think that's the right call at the time. But no matter what, I think if you're on anyone's side, from the outside looking in, I just think it's sad for Shelbourne because I think them and Joey did have a very good relationship and just seems to have ended a bit sourly.
0: Yeah, and you wonder though, is this going to make it difficult for Joey to get fixed up elsewhere? Will people, you know, will certain people take the club side of it, and this thing is, that's the way he behaves when he's let go. Maybe we might be better off not having him, you know?
2: Yeah, there could be that, but then there could be, you know, he was a very good number two.
0: Yeah.
2: I've seen him as an on-pitch leader, or obviously he's excellent at that, you know, and maybe being a number one just isn't for him, Declan.
0: But then again, way soccer is going very much like the American sports going, is that, you know, you see more people in charge of defense, people in charge of midfield, people in charge of set pieces, which is basically Keith Andrews was the set piece guru at Brentford before he got the first team job there, for example. So, like, you could do worse than Joey O'Brien as your defensive coordinator, so to speak.
2: 100%, Declan. 100%. I'm not really going to blame anyone. It's just a situation that probably wasn't handled well from all sides, and, you know, and But I think now it's out in the open, I think it's probably time for everyone to move on. What happened has happened, you know.
0: Well, just with the view to Paddy Barrett, could you see one of the other Dublin Cubs coming in from at the end of the season, maybe? I mean, you know, he could
2: The rumours is he might be going back to his hometown club, Declan.
0: Which is?
2: Waterford.
0: Okay,
2: So, and like he's been around, he's been a Pats, he's been Dundalk, he's been a Shells, he was in America, you know, and he's in England, he came back, and, you know, so maybe he just wants to settle down. But that's, again, that's another, like, there's 2 days of always Shells like washing their dirty linen in public.
0: Yeah. Well, again, the other option might be he might link up with fellow Waterford man Alan Reynolds.
2: I suppose he could do that, he could really well do that, but I, look, I think Paddy Barrett's an excellent defender, Declan, and I think he's one of these defenders that when he's at your club, you probably think, and when you're playing TV plays for, he's not one that jumps off the page, but you only realise his worth when he's not actually on the pitch. And I'll give you one example, Declan. Rovers played Pats in July 2021, and Rovers were top Pats for second. Rovers took the lead through Danny Mandroy, and I think it was a Jamie Lennon free kick equalised for Pats. But Barrett had won everything in the air. And he'd either gone off injured or they were just easing him back in and Stephen O'Donnell took him off. The next corner Rovers got ball into the box, Pico header. Pico Lopez heads home. And I remember saying to Pat Fenwine, you know that he's just taking Barrett off because Barrett's physical presence wasn't there. And that's what he brought. And like when he went to Shell fans went, what are we buying him for? And I said, lad, he was like, this lad's a winner. He'll win you trophies. And that's exactly what he did with him, Declan.
0: First couple of years, they won the league. Absolutely, the league,
2: So, look, I just think it was just one of them weeks or so. And it probably took away that he played very well, Declan, on Friday.
0: Yeah, it was a good performance. Yeah.
2: And it actually begs the question, like, if they could make the target pitch bigger, would Shells actually be better placed? Because they certainly didn't play like a team that's mid-table on Friday, you know?
0: Now, we'll take a look at next Friday's action in the SSE, or Trist, the League of Ireland Men's Premier Division. Waterford take on Dundalk at the Regional Sports Centre. I know there's another match on Virgin Media, but this might be, shall we say, the second best game of the night?
2: Yeah, I think Waterford will win this. I think they're absolutely, we'll talk about the cup later, but they're absolutely on fire at the moment. And they're really playing well. And Dundalk have only had one win the last 8 league games and then went down with the cup. So they went a little bit of a downward spiral. I go for Waterford to win this deck.
0: Now, Shelburne take on Derry City in Talker Park. Shelburne were impressive enough on Friday night. Derry City probably a little bit jammy on Sunday in the cup quarterfinal. I mean, were they 2 goals better than the opposition? I'm not sure.
2: I don't think they were, Declan. I think they were 3 goals ahead at once.
0: But they were, yeah.
2: Michael Duffy's playing out of his skin at the moment, isn't
0: he? Yes, yeah.
2: He said he's the best player in the competition, so I would go for, just have a hunch. I think this will be a draw, Declan. But then Derry might be keeping their counsel for the club. But they don't want to get sucked back into a relegation player position, so they maybe need one or two more wins to make mathematically sure that doesn't happen. So, but I'll just go for them to get a draw because you don't know. If Shells felt like they did against Rovers, yeah, they most probably win it, but you don't know what Shells are going to turn up, you know.
0: Now, Galway United are back home to Gaeltacht where they belong in Terryland. the artist currently known as Eamon DC Park, and they're playing Bows. This could be another cracking match.
2: Yeah, it could very well be, and definitely could be a dress rehearsal for the cup final.
0: Possibly.
2: Like, that was a big one for Galway on Friday. They're hard to beat at home. Bows have scored 8 goals in the last 2 league games, but then they were both in Daly Mount and against Derry, who are wide open at times, and against Sligo, who are wide open at times. I think this will be a draw, I reckon.
0: Now, there was a song back in the 80s called 6 Months in a Leaky Boat. The two leakiest boats in the league are playing each other in Sullivan and Lamb Park on Friday night, drawing at home to Sligo Rovers. Two sides desperately in need of a win. I would fancy draw the United purely on the basis of current form.
2: Yeah, I think Sligo. I don't know what it is with Sligo, Declan. They just look like a favourite Darren Porce. He's come in at an awkward time. You know, they seem to be sliding down the table. Like, if Sligo were to win this, it actually could have an absolute chance of getting out of the bottom position and put Drogheda back in a bit of trouble. But I don't think that's going to happen. I think Drogheda will win this game. You know, but Drogheda needs to win it because the last few weeks haven't been great for them. You know.
0: Absolutely. And finally, last but by no means least, the live match on Friday night, St. Patrick's Athletic against the Galacticos from Tala, Shamrock Rovers. To be honest, this game could go any one of three ways, depending on if the real Shamrock Rovers turn up, if the real St. Patrick's Athletic turn up. Patrick's Athletic on their day could win this. On another day, they could get beaten out the gate. You know,
2: a lot will depend on how Pat's react to going out of the cup like they have.
0: Well, they did. To their credit, they did take it to extra time and lost on penalties.
2: Yeah, but like they were 1-0 Declan Parma, yeah. As we'll talk later. Parma gets a great chance to finish the tie off.
0: Yeah, true.
2: Doesn't take it. Mm. And they then in control, they then have the early advantage in the penalties, looking in a good position. And then they end up going out. Yeah, I just think, like Tim can't even tell this way. If we win this game, boys, we're in 3 points behind with 6 games to go. You know, it is a real 6-pointer, but I think if Rovers can win, it puts them in a wonderful position. Even if Rovers get a draw, Declan, it's not the worst result in the world for Rovers, you know. So if you said to Stephen Bradley get a draw now, I'd say he'd take it. But I'm just going to go with my heart on this one, and I think Rovers know they let that cup tie go, even though they're probably forcing to be 2-0 up that day. They let that tie go, Declan, so I'm going to go for Rovers between this one.
0: Yeah, Palmer's miss reminds me of a joke idea I had years ago that Ainsley Harriott was going to do a football program called Can't Score, Won't Score.
2: Yeah, just and like if you talk to Pat's fans, they said he's been a big loss because he's constantly injured.
0: Yeah.
2: If he'd been fit, God knows what they could have done. But I think that probably the fact he missed that chance probably did show that lack of game time, because if he'd full game time, he'd probably bury that.
0: That's fair.
2: If that falls to Edmonton, I know we get the OG, we'll talk about that later. But if that falls to Edmonton, he buries that pattern in the semi-finals of the cup, probably, you know.
0: Now, that brings us to the Club Orange FAI Men's Senior Cup quarterfinals. We begin in Sullivan and Lamb Park. Now, the minutes didn't print out for some reason.
2: Yeah, I have them here, yeah.
0: Okay. So what way did the scoring go?
2: So Brandon Kavanagh gave Drogheda the lead on 15 minutes.
0: Okay.
2: Stephen Walsh equalised for Galway on 23 minutes.
0: Yeah.
2: Mark Doyle was then sent off for Drogheda on 63 minutes. And Lee Devitt scored the winner for Galway with 8 minutes remaining.
0: Okay.
2: To give Galway 2-1. I think that was probably, I wouldn't say it's a shock, but you would have had Drogheda's favourites because they were at home. But that's a brilliant result for Galway, Declan. And once again, you know, he's doing a phenomenal job there as John Caulfield, you know.
0: Yeah.
2: People forget that he's doing really well. They're never really in any serious relegation trouble, but what he's doing there is absolutely awesome. For Drogheda, this is probably, they've had some good days, but this has probably been the toughest season they've had in a long time, Declan.
0: Yeah.
2: You know, you look at the second half of 2 years ago, they look doomed. They end up finishing, seconds. From bottom, they headed Dundalk. They won the playoff against Bray, and in that won the FAI Cup. They then kicked off, and last year, unlucky to go out of the cup to Rovers. There's an argument if they win that penalty shootout, they probably win the cup again, Declan.
0: Yeah.
2: And then, like, they just lose Europe on the last day, losing to Bowes. So, an amazing season, but just probably very hard to keep that going again, Declan. They just sort of fell back, but I think, as long as they don't go down, I think they'll be okay for next year. They can build back up again. Because Kevin Doherty's done a phenomenal job there. And it's, you know, but I just think that, it's probably disappointing. But their thing now is the way we cannot get relegated. They can, you know.
0: Now, Waterford took on Sligo Rovers at the Regional Sports Centre on the Cork Road in beautiful downtown Kilbarry. Padraig Amond gave the Blues the lead. Tom Lonergan got
2: on 8 minutes, Declan.
0: Yeah.
2: Tom Lonergan then doubled the lead in the 50th minute, and then 9 minutes later, the game is over. Ollie Denham with an OG. So, another brilliant performance by Waterford at home.
0: Yeah. And Graeme Coughlin has transformed this side. And basically, the problem was for years and years and years, Waterford couldn't prevent goals going in to save their lives. And that's been the big difference.
2: Yeah, he's just made them hard to beat. He's made them organised. Okay, some people say they're a little direct, but they do play some nice football. Like Pat's fandom mind said, they were very impressive when they beat Pat 10 days ago. They can, and also what they have, like, the ball players like Conan Noonan in the team, and they're two strikers that can score goals.
0: Absolutely. Yeah.
2: Flanagan and Hammond. So they always have a chance in games. So, yeah, they're fine at the moment. I don't think they're going to be in the relegation playoff.
0: No. They're not. They've
2: got a tough draw in the cup, no doubt about that, but they'll be confident that they could win the cup this year, you know, and bridge a 46 year gap there.
0: Yeah, I think we should dub that semi-final when it happens, the Alan Reynolds Derby.
2: Yeah.
0: Now, speaking of Zaboes, on Saturday, Patrick's Athletic took on Bohemians in Richmond Park. Anto Breslin gave Pats the lead. Ryan Edmondson's put through his own goal to equalise. It was 1-1 after extra time and went to penalties. And Bowes won 8-7 on penalty shootout. So that was obviously in sudden death.
2: Yeah, yeah. Fortunately, the neutral, it was actually quite an enjoyable game. Pat started the better, I think. But Bowes grew into it and a couple of great chances. I mean, and now he makes an unbelievable save from Darragh Power way on half time. He makes a very good save from Taylor, but Taylor should really score it because Anang basically shows him hold the goal and he hits it straight at him. Second half, then Bowles probably have the better chances. Parsons are lucky. Taylor misses an absolute gilt edge chance. Declan, like, I don't know how he doesn't score it. Actually, even if he pushes it to his right, I think it's Harry. I don't know who it is. It was a Bowles player just to his right, which is why he's an empty net.
0: Mm-hmm.
2: And then 10 minutes to go, Pats get a, like 15 minutes to go, Pats get a second win. Kenny makes a couple of changes. Brilliant shot by Begley, brilliant save by Walters, is that his name?
0: Walters. Paul Walters, fantastic, I think. Yeah.
2: And then Pats get a free kick in injury time. Great header by Edmondson, hits off the crossbar. And it just bounces over Redmond. Now, I thought it was a penalty, to be honest. I thought Redmond was pushing the back. But it looked like it could have been Hickey. But not sure who pushed him, but it definitely looks like a penalty to me. Then when I look on the replay, you're thinking it might have been a bit harsh, but Stephen Kenny was adamant. And then in extra time, both sides start off, and then Breslin gives Pats the lead, and you're thinking, yeah, this could be Pats' turn. And then Palmer misses that unbelievable chance, and then the own goal by Edmondson, Deggins, a rasping header. And you're just looking at that, and at that time you're thinking, this is could be Bowes' day, could be Bowes' year in the cup, because you always need some bit of luck when you're going to win a cup, Declan.
0: Yeah.
2: And in one of the rounds, and this could have been it for Bowes. I remember Rovers last year, the penalty shooter against Drogheda, that is a Derry now, it used to be a Drogheda. Dane, Rooney, you're the lad, Dane, come back to me. He never misses that, and he's the last penalty to put Drogheda through, and McGinty saves it, and then they miss a penalty. McGinty makes another penalty save again, and you're thinking, yeah, this could be our year in the cup, and it could be Bowes' year in the cup this year. For Pats, after beating Rovers and then being in a great position here, I'd say there's a lot of disappointment there, Declan, because I think Bowes are favourites to win the cup now. Pats would have been favourites to win the cup, Declan, if they'd have won that game. So
0: absolutely.
2: A lot of disappointment down in Chicago, I'd say, because if they don't win the league, that's 2.5 years Stephen is there out of five.
0: Yeah.
2: You know, I'm not saying there's pressure on him, but he would have expected to deliver at least something by now. And you know, if they don't,
0: well, all he has to show for it so far is the Leinster Senior Cup.
2: Yeah, which we never did that competition.
0: No, absolutely not. No. Be. No.
2: And especially after not making Europe last year.
0: That puts
2: a lot of pressure on. But look, for Bowers, that could be seismic for them. Providing they don't go out thinking all they have to do now with semi-final just to warm up.
0: Just to cheer up the Pats fans that are listening, though, a second place finish in the league is not too shabby.
2: No, definitely it isn't. But they definitely want to. And the thing, as I said, is that they can beat Rovers on Friday. Like, they're right back in the race, Declan.
0: Yeah, true.
2: You know, so that's, they have got to look at it like that.
0: But the other thing I was going to say, though, even if they want to finish second, they might need to get a win against Rovers on Friday, even if they don't go on to win the league. Do you know what I mean? With Bowes playing the way they are. Now, that leaves us with the game yesterday between Derry City and Dundalk. Shane Tracy gave Dundalk the lead. And then...
2: On 13 minutes, Declan.
0: Yeah, and... Who got the equaliser for Derry?
2: It was Patrick McLean on 23. Then they got a controversial penalty right on half-time.
0: That's right, yeah.
2: So the letter of the law is probably correct, Declan.
0: Yeah.
2: But it is a bit harsh. Duffy's took it away, 44.
0: Yeah.
2: Then Kevin Dos Santos made it 3-1 on 80 minutes. Then Duffy got a second on 85.
0: Yes.
2: And then Leo Gaxa pulled one back in injury time to give him more respectability.
0: Yeah, in the 90th minute, yeah.
2: Yeah, only seen the goals, Declan, but Duffy, oh my God.
0: Yeah.
2: And Declan, for years we complained about that pitch in the Brandywell. It looks amazing now.
0: The new pitch is super. It's actually very similar to the one in the Aviva.
2: Yeah,
0: it's like for every four blades of grass, three are real and one's plastic.
2: Yeah, exactly. It looks absolutely phenomenal. And Derry, the scoring goals, they wasn't conceding them, but they scored seven the last two games.
0: Yeah.
2: And the only issue for Derry is that they keep on conceding goals. So that would be a bit of a worry for Mark Conley. Good interview after the game. He's very honest about James McLean. He says, James is training with us, but the squad we have at the moment doing quite well and there's no need to change it. So, you get the impression, okay, because he's still in, he's still a signed contracted employee and player, that he'd be training, but I don't think he's in the plans to play for the rest of the season.
0: Yeah, but by the same token, I got the impression from Mark that maybe there was an outbreak of foot and mouth in the Derry camp or something like that, that he might get a game, but that would take something
2: like
0: that.
2: Yeah, but I think it's going to be one of those things where it has to be something that...
0: Yeah.
2: It has to be something that's really out there for him to get into it. I completely get that, Declan. I just think
0: absolutely
2: he hasn't helped himself.
0: No, nope.
2: Gone public on stuff like that. Like, I mean, you know, there should have been a clear the air meeting at the start of the season. I'm not saying there wasn't, but it looks like there wasn't, Declan. And someone should have said, "Why? Kieran's the manager. He makes decisions. James, you're a big part of this, but you cannot be going on."
0: Yeah.
2: On

0: instead of tuning in, going, look, I still have obligations I have to give this press conference.
1: Yeah.
0: I think that put Tierney's in a terrible position. And I remember the first game, Declan, they were encouraging me to do the show while I was in the dock. It was called off because of the weather. You remember the sign, there was that controversy over the involvers, or some of the council,
1: yeah,
0: over water, the pitch, and that kind of stuff. But to me, like, I watched Derry that night. They won 2-1 in the end, but they were very lucky, Declan.
1: They were.
0: Sligo actually played them off the park, and it was only when, like, Sligo was the much better side. And I just think that even then it was obvious that, and everything was about McLean.
1: Mm-hmm.
0: You know, and like, they'd made some excellent. So, do you know what it reminded me of? And a Derry fan has said this. Do you remember Cristiano Ronaldo went back to Manchester United about 4 years?
1: Yes. Yes.
0: Lynch had brought in players to play a system that he thought could win in the league. So he brought in good players, the likes of Clark off Bowles.
1: And your man Boyce, who came on as a sub yesterday.
0: Boyce, and then the lad from Drogheda, whose name escapes me.
1: Yeah.
0: Little lad, he came in as well. So he brought in these players that were going to play. And then he's forced to bring in two players.
1: Hmm.
0: Now, in fairness, Patrick McLean's actually done all right for them this year.
1: He was outstanding against UCD, has to be said.
0: Yeah. So he's brought in, like Ronaldo was brought over Solskjaer's head. Basically, I think McLean was brought in over Lynch's head.
1: Yeah.
0: And it's just completely disrupted the, at least in fairness to Ronaldo, he actually scored a lot of goals, you know that,
1: yeah. Yeah.
0: But it disrupted everything else. And I think this has disrupted Derry. And it's probably put them 2 or 3 years back, Declan, because they look like they had a strong finish to last season, but they were never going to catch Rovers, really.
1: Mm-hmm.
0: But they had a big, strong end to last season. You know, and they should have been building on that. And the fine thing, they've gone backwards. Now, they still could win the Cup this year, and that would be their most successful season in the world if they did win it. But I just think that from a league viewpoint, it's knocked them back. And I think I've said it before, Declan, they have an obsession with trying to win the league very quickly.
1: Yeah.
0: Instead of building up, like Stephen Paddy was in his fourth season, Declan, when Rob was in the league.
1: Yeah.
0: And he had to go through a lot of hard times. People wanted him gone. A great start in his third season. Fell away a little bit, but some awkward action. But they won the Cup that year and they built on it.
1: Yeah.
0: Derry never really built on winning the Cup in 22.
1: True.
0: And that's the big thing, you know.
1: Okay, we're going to take a break and we'll be back with Justin Mason after these.
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1: And we're back on The Absolute Game with myself, Declan Hughes. Justin Mason joins me on the line now. We're going to take a look at the SSE Airtricity League of Ireland First Division.
7: The Airtricity League First Division.
1: And we're going to travel down to the Markets Field to take a look at a game that took place between the home side, Treaty United, and Wexford FC. And Treaty conceded a penalty in the 29th minute and Mikey Rowe put it away for Wexford, and that was all she wrote. It finished Treaty United 0, Wexford FC 1. Now, I saw Treaty United earlier in the year and they're down at the wrong end of the table, but they're only 2 or 3 players shy of being a very good side, and Tommy has them very well organised.
0: Yeah, they are. That's a decent side. That's a very good win for Wexford.
1: After a run of poor results, it has to be said, a run of fairly poor results up to now, you know?
0: Yeah. So that was a big one for them. And look, it puts them 7 points clear of 3D, so 3D probably aren't going to catch them for that.

0: there's six games left, they're 5 points off, they're 5 points off, what you call them, Athlone or Cove are sitting in fifth, and Kerry are sitting in fourth. So, yeah, that's probably might be a little bit much to call back, but a good win for Wexford. Treaty were always going to have a sort of, like, they've had some unbelievable seasons since they came back in, Declan.
1: Yeah.
0: Since they came into the league in 2021. So, like, there was always going to be a year where they might just happen for them. So, yeah, so, but a good win for Wexford, Declan.
1: Now, the next game we'll look at take place in Finn Park in Ballybuffet. Finn Harps hosted at Lone Town. This is practically a derby at this stage, given the players who've played for both teams over the years, including the legendary Dougie Wood, amongst others, and Brendan Bradley had a brief spell at Lone as well at some point in his career. But after a scoreless first half, Peter Grogan put at Lone ahead in the 52nd minute, and there was no further goals. It finished Finn Harps 0 at Lone Town 1. Now, Finn Harps are showing a lot more spirit in recent games, and indeed they were a little unlucky to lose 5-4 to UCD the week before. I think the McElhaney brothers are starting to improve this team, and I think they're going to be a force to be reckoned with next year.
0: Yeah, I think they are, Declan. I think that's where they came in. I think Youngers had obviously said, well, right, look, this year's probably a write-off. We obviously don't want to finish bottom, but it's probably inevitable that we are. And let's see where it takes us. And, you know, they've come in, they're probably going to do an evaluation of what the players are like and then take it from there. And I think that's a good thing for them. They've certainly improved, but that's a big win for Athlone, Declan. And like, Athlone is mad, because when the couple of years when they bought the players, we were thinking, yeah, they're gonna kick on. They're only 2 points out of the playoff place, Declan.
1: Yeah.
0: With that win. So they're in with a great chance.
1: I was gonna say the next game we're gonna take a look at took place in St. Coleman's Park, where Cove Ramblers took on UCD. After a scoreless first half, Ramblers edged in front in the 71st minute thanks to Oren Crowe. And Goodness Ogbonna, who's actually from the Midlands, he's actually from County Longford, popped up in stoppage time with an equaliser for the Students, finished one apiece. That looks like UCD snatched a point from the jaws of defeat.
0: Yeah, it did, Declan, and it could be a huge point from the end of the season. Keeps them in second. Obviously, like, it cemented Cork's place and winning the division and getting promoted. But yeah, it's still a good result. Cove isn't an easy place to go to, Declan, so I'm sure Willie O'Connor and his team are happy enough to get a point down there.
1: Now, Bray Wanderers hosted the aforementioned Cork City in the Carlisle grounds. Ajibola Oluwabie got the first goal for the Seagulls in the 11th minute. Shawnee Maguire equalised 15 minutes later. There was no further scoring. The fact that both Bray and UCD failed to win meant that Cork City were champions of the First Division. Congratulations to everybody in Cork and on that. But I think Cork City are going to do an Everton on it, Justin. Do you remember Everton won the league in 1987 with about 6 weeks to go and ended up losing most of the rest of their matches? That's my prediction.
0: Yeah, they could definitely do that, Declan. I think Barry Robson, in fairness, has done a fantastic job, Declan. He really has. And he should be, you know, he should be happy enough with his with how he's done. I think they're already looking at players for next season. I think they're seeing what Dundalk have done this year.
1: Yeah.
0: They want to avoid being a yo-yo club. And they've seen that Dundalk have done really well this year. And that's what they want to be. So, it's been good for Cork, in fairness to Barry Robson. He's done an excellent job. He had David Moyler as number two. So someone who knows Cork football well. But I think, in fairness to Barry, he's done a really excellent job. And I think, they have a few weeks to enjoy this now, but they need to get prepared for next year, because they don't want to be, like, they were promoted in 23, 22, relegated 23, promoted 24, relegated 25. They need stability now to stay in the division next year, you know. So I'd say that's what they'll be looking at doing for next season, you know.
1: Now, the final game of the weekend took place at Bishopsgate on Saturday, where Longford Town hosted Kerry FC. After a scoreless first half, the only goal of the game came in the 76th minute for the visitor through Kean Murphy. Finished Longford Town 0, Kerry FC 1. Colin Healy's done a brilliant job down there, but credit to also the coaching staff that he kept on, including the likes of Conor McCarthy, who, when he was manager of Kerry, was the youngest manager in the division. Kerry are looking good to hold their place in the playoffs, and sure, who knows where they can go. Like, I think they have really kicked on from reaching the Cup semi-final a couple of years ago.
0: Yeah, they reached the cup semi-final last year, I reckon. Okay, they were well beaten by the Hoops on the day, but it was still a great occasion for them. And then he brought in players this year. They actually had a slow start, Declan.
1: Yeah.
0: And if they hadn't had such a slow start, they wouldn't be near Cork, but they'd be clear in second place, probably. And definitely in relation to the playoffs, have a chance of getting there. And it puts them in a great position because if, like, they're kind of ahead of, like, the 2 points now ahead of Longford. If they'd have lost that, Longford were in a really good position, you know. But I think it was a great performance by Kerry. And yeah, they're mouth went well. Longford are still in a very good position, I think, to have a go at getting that last position. In fairness, Longford have done excellent years here. They've seen where they were the last 2 years.
1: Yeah.
0: They've done really well. So anyone really from, like, UCD, probably there already. Bray have a little bit of work to do, but then it's between Kerry, Cove, Longford, and Athlone, with an outside chance of Wexford to get the other two.
1: Yeah.
0: Play the other two places. So it's still worried out for the playoffs, which is good to see because it looks like Cork have won it and Harps are probably going to finish bottom. So,
1: but the only other team apart from Harps that are completely out of it now are Treaty United.
0: Treaty United, yeah. Mm. Yeah, that's it. So, yeah.
1: Okay, so let's look at the fixtures for this weekend, starting on Friday. Kerry FC against Bray Wanderers in Mount Hawk Park. This is one Bray need to get something out of. I mean, I think Bray need at least a point here.
0: A point, yeah. The thing is, if Kerry win, is to go ahead of Bray, there.
1: Yes, that's why I'm saying it. Yeah.
0: So England's going to go for Kyle Homer, and they're going to go for Kerry. Dude.
1: UCD take on Athlone Town in the UCD Bowl. And again, Athlone might need something out of this game to maintain their playoff challenge.
0: I think UCD will want to submit that second place.
1: Yes, they will.
0: For UCD to win.
1: Now, the Southeast versus Northwest Derby, Wexford FC against Finn Harps.
0: Yeah, I think we'll go Wexford, Declan. Yeah.
1: Now, this is the potential banana skin for the champions elect. Cork City at home to Cove Ramblers.
0: They still want to make an impression, Declan, I think.
1: They might receive the trophy on Friday night.
0: I'd say they'll wait till the last league game, Declan. Generally, that seems to be the case now with the league, that they wait until the last, even if they won it early, they wait until the last league game. So I would say that could be the case this time. So yeah, but I'm going to go for, I'll go for Cork to win the title.
1: And finally, on Saturday in Bishopsgate in the River Shannon Derby, Longford Town against Treaty United.
0: Ooh, we'll go for Longford to win this because I think their need is greater than things at the moment, and the Treaty really don't have much to play for, really, you know.
1: Okay, now it's time to look at the Women's Premier Division. We're going to start with the televised game on TG Cahir. Galway United 0, Treaty United 0. I don't know if you saw this game. Treaty United were absolutely superb, and they had a 16-year-old in goal who was absolutely brilliant, making her league debut, keeping a clean sheet. Emma was her first name. I'm trying to remember her surname. Emma Jones, I think, was her name. Superb performance from the young keeper for Limerick, or Treaty United. She's from Limerick. Great performance by them. That is a bad result for Phil Trill's outfit because I know they want to finish top three, but they're losing ground on both Shelburne and Athlone the way the other results went. And I think that could be, second place is worth winning this year, Justin, because it's the second place is now opened up as a European spot in this division.
0: Yeah, Declan, they're now, like, the 3 points win shares. Okay, they have a game in hand, but they're nine behind Athlone. So they're probably not going to, like, they're still 7 points clear of Rovers, so within four, so I think they're going to be all the way for third, but for second place.
1: They do have a game in hand, which is going to take place the weekend of the Cup Final. They're going to play on the Saturday against Wexford in that back match, but it is in Wexford.
0: Yeah, so, like, it's the season of nearly for them. Definitely, they lost the All-Ireland Final, the Shells, they went out in the Cup Semi on penalties to Athlone. They had a great start in the league. Like, they're there or thereabouts, they just can't seem to step over the line in the end. So I think they'll get there, but I think it won't be this season. But they would have wanted to win that game in hand, and then they would have been clear in second place. So they'd see it as 2 points drop, but you say great point for Treaty there.
1: Now, Athlone Town took on Waterford FC in Stadio Nerazzurri in Lissy Woolen, and Anna Gornella gave the Blues a 5th-minute lead. Alexis Strickland then missed a penalty for Athlone in the 9th minute. Then she made up for it by getting the equaliser in the 36th minute. It was 1-1 at half-time. Isabel Ryan gave Athlone the lead in the 51st minute. And my favourite Athlone player, Chloe Singleton, got the third goal for the Blue and Blacks in the 90th minute to finish Athlone Town 3, Waterford FC 1. Decent performance by Waterford by all accounts, but the machinery in Midlands is still working.
0: It's unbelievable how it's working, Declan. It really is, isn't it? I mean, considering where they were, considering...
1: Because they've had more managers than some clubs have had hot dinners.
0: Yeah, considering all the changes, Declan. It's unreal. And you've got to give them unbelievable credit for that, you know.
1: The assistant coaches, the backroom staff and the players deserve a heck of a load of credit for this. They really do.
0: But keeping going, Declan, it's absolutely phenomenal what they've done, you know.
1: Now, Wexford took on Shamrock Rovers in Ferncarrig Park on Saturday evening. Emma Bucci gave Wexford a 57th minute lead and Courtney Chacall made a 2-0 for Wexford in the 66th minute. Are the wheels coming off the wagon for the Rovers girls?
0: No, they're in fourth place. They're the best of the top three. So I think they'll be happy enough with that. But again, all the disappointments, you know. Losing that loan, the FA Cup, they're lucky. I think they lost in the All-Ireland quarter-final as well, so trending to Wexford, so and now going out to Wexford and losing to Wexford during the league where they'd won in the cup last month. I think there's a lot of new players, Declan. So if they got fourth place, I think they'd be happy enough with that and maybe kick on from next year. But it looked a lot more promising about a month ago, but we'll wait and see what happens going forward, you know.
1: Now, Cork City hosted Sligo Rovers in Turner's Cross. Emma Duffy opened the scoring for the visitors in the 12th minute. Gracie Dunaway made it 2-0 in the 24th minute. The Bitter Red led 2-0 at half-time. And Gracie Dunaway got her second of the match on the hour mark. It finished Cork City 0, Sligo Rovers 3. Derek Coughlan has made Cork City slightly more difficult to beat, but I think they're still suffering a little bit of a hangover from the hammering they got from Shelburne in the Cup.
0: Ah, yeah, well, that's to be expected, Declan. But a great win for Sligo. We seem to be progressing, getting better every year, Declan, which is exactly what you want to see. And I think they'll be happy with that. So
1: I think one of the pivotal things for Sligo this year is some of their best players who've spent a lot of time on the physiotherapist's couch in recent seasons have actually been fit for most of the season.
0: Yeah,
1: and I think that's been a big game changer for them. Emma Hansbury in particular has actually played most of the matches, you know?
0: Yeah.
1: And what a talent that young lady is. Former league winner with Wexford, Wexford Utes, as they were back in the day when she played for them. Now, the second last game we're going to look at took place. It was the early game, actually, on Saturday afternoon. It was at a 1 o'clock kickoff. Bowes took on Piemont United in Dalymount. Katie Lovely was sent off for Piemont after only 7 minutes. So the Peas had to play the rest of the match down to 10. And Alana McAvoy's 35th minute penalty was enough to give Bowes a 1-0 win. Piemont had been very impressive the previous week away to DLR, winning 3-0. But I'd say this one stuck in the craw of ex-Bowes manager Alban Heise, because he's now in charge of Peas.
0: Yeah. Sending off a bit harsh, Declan.
1: I didn't see it.
0: Look, I think there's someone coming round. That's just my opinion, but I've seen the referee's eyes and the assistant's eyes that it was a denial of a goal scoring opportunity, and if that's the case, then it's a red card every day of the week.
1: Yeah.
0: So, but I could see why Piemont would be disappointed. I haven't seen the penalty yet, so I don't know. But a good win for Bowers and a good win for Alan, because I think he's done a decent enough job, and the players are certainly playing for him, and he's just steadied the ship there a bit this year. So, if they can kick on maybe next year, they could have a good year next year.
1: Now, the game I was at on Saturday, Justin, was between the DLR Waves and Shelburne. Bella Flocchini gave Shelburne a 15th minute lead. And as we said, for the rest of the first half, it was fairly even Steven up to the time Shelburne scored. The rest of the first half, Shelburne were the dominant side, no doubt about it. And DLR Waves deserve a lot of credit for how well they defended. But they conceded a penalty in the 21st minute, which probably was a penalty. Kate Mooney blasted it wide. And then there was another penalty awarded just with a minute to go to half time. And this time it was a brilliant save from Rugula Auskalnite. Now she parried it and it ran loose. And one of Kate Mooney's teammates ran in and blasted the rebound wide. And so Shelburne went in leading 1-0, where they could theoretically have been 3-0 up. Michelle Doonan grabbed an equaliser for DLR in the 53rd minute, and it was level until the 73rd minute, where Pirate Slattery headed home from yet another corner. And then Sive Hartley, a promising young player who came on as a sub for the Reds, grabbed a third and final goal in the final minute of normal time. It finished DLR Waves 1, Shelburne 3. After the match, I spoke to the two managers. First of all, I spoke to Sean Russell from Shelburne, and then I spoke to Laura Heffernan from the DLR Waves.
2: Sean Russell, Shelburne, after a 3-1 win over the DLR Waves, you had enough chances on the day that on any other day, if they had been slightly less good in defence, you probably could have had 6 or 7.
3: Yeah, but give them credit, you know, because they were good. So I think for us, look, it's one of those days, really. You miss a couple of penalties and you hit the crossbar and, you know, chances start to maybe go astray a little bit. It's very easy for the thoughts to seep in that, oh, is it going to be one of these days? And credit to our players, they showed that character and resilience and professionalism to say, no, we're gonna go and get the win today. And I thought our attitude was brilliant. A lot of our general play was really good. You know, we probably didn't score the second goal as early as we'd like, but we got it in the end. And look, we were coming out with 3 points, so we're happy.
2: And they hit the crossbar at one point in the first half as well. So, like, they could have had 2 or 3 and you could have had 5 or 6. So, you know, it could have been any score, really.
3: But yeah, it was a bit of a mad game, wasn't it, to be honest? I mean, like, 2 first-half penalties. We've obviously had to change things with injuries having to come off, probably forced substitutions. Nothing too serious, thankfully, but things that we had to decide to do. So, obviously, that can disrupt a lot as well. It was a strange game, yeah. It was one of those games where I think there was chances. It was quite open. They could have very easily scored a goal or two more. So, we're happy with the result that we've got.
2: Two of your younger players came off injured as well. Walmer and Harcourt, who's been absolutely outstanding for you. Hopefully it's nothing too serious.
3: Yeah, no, it's nothing that we're too worried about. Stuff that probably we were half aware of coming into the game. I think Maeve's one, you know, she's probably not feeling right. So the right decision is to get her out. Hallie as well. It's important that we didn't do anything worse. Well, Hallie, she's away with the national team next week, and it's important to her and it's important to us that she's right for that as well. So, there are decisions that we made based off of trying to look after the players, and we know that we have the players to come in and keep us at the same level. So, we were happy to make those calls.
2: And you've got some very, very good young talent. I mean, you picked up young Katie McCarron there as well, and she's young with a lot of potential as regards a goal scorer. She's shown that already in her career to date, and hopefully that will develop.
3: Yeah, absolutely. Yeah, we're delighted to get Katie back. We want to compete on all fronts, but we also want to make sure that we have that next group coming through. It's something that's really important, and it's something that we're looking to do. So yeah, the likes of Katie. So if Hartley comes on today and scores her first ever senior goal, she worked so hard when she came onto the pitch. So I'm delighted for her as well. And yeah, look, young Hallie, Maeve. There's a lot of youth in the team at the moment, and they've really stood up to the test. And yeah, it's an exciting group for the future.
2: And you've got an interesting balance, you know. You're a bit like cornflakes. You're fortified by vitamins, shall we say? And it's working out for you.
3: Yeah, we've got. You have to have that balance, you know. And I think it helps the young players with the experience that they have around them. Like, you mean, you couldn't ask for more. Like, you know, I think Pearl showed that there from today with our goal, and how many times has she done that? Even on an educational level for young footballers coming in, where you've training every day with these players, the reason probably why they're performing at such a high level is because they've got that support around them. So, I mean, to take the pressure off them, but also improve them. I think we've got a really good blend here, and it's showing throughout the year.
2: And a decent 45 minutes from Rachel Graham as well.
3: Yeah, absolutely. Yeah, look, Rachel's fantastic. You know, I think when she plays, what she gives you, she was really good when she came on today. Also, obviously, the plan with Kate today was 45 minutes, no more, with the injury that she's coming back from, and that was obviously a pre-planned decision. But like, Kate's got the 45 in the bank there now. That'll really stand to her. And Rachel came on and I thought she was really good.
2: So is the plan to give her maybe 55 or an hour next week?
3: Yeah, look, I mean, she's available for that. You know, I think naturally it's like any injury. You have to be careful. You can't force people back too soon. You've got to take the right steps as much as you'd want to and they want to. And the team have been brilliant behind the scenes with that. And we just got to make sure now that we keep amping up her minutes. because there's not long left in the season now, and we want to get the most out of all of our squad and have the most options if possible. So yeah, we'd love to just keep them, keep adding to that for Kate, and keep pushing her.
2: With Laura Heffernan after 3-1 defeat against Shelburne, I thought you started the game very well. It was probably the best start from a DLR side. First 15 minutes, it was very, very even. Then they kind of took over a bit when they scored. You rode your luck a little bit, but you got back into the game. And then towards the end, then they scored probably what the number of chances they created possibly might have merited. But again, an improved performance from you over last week.
4: I wouldn't even say they overran us in the first half. I thought we were very good. I thought some of the refereeing decisions were not short of embarrassing, to be honest with you. I thought the officials were really poor today. And, you know, the rules just only seemed to apply to one team.
2: Yeah, I mean, the second penalty certainly was dodgy.
4: We can talk about the first one. Like, if it's a penalty, it's a penalty. But the very same challenge happens with Keelan Dodd 2 minutes before, where Kate Mooney comes in 2 seconds after Keelan's cleared the ball, and it's not even a free kick. And then 2 minutes later, it's a penalty. I don't mind if decisions are given, and I never give out about officials. If decisions are given, that's fine, but they have to be given both ways. And I thought there were so many decisions today that went for one team that didn't go for the other.
2: Now, you have to be very pleased with Rugula Auskalnita with the fabulous penalty save. And another great performance from her. She was probably the outstanding wave on the day.
4: Yeah, look, I thought Riggs was great. You know, the penalty save was brilliant. She's pulled off another couple of saves in the game. Riggs has had a very, very good game. But then if we're going to be really, really critical, we've given away the first goal from just being a little bit too sloppy and laid back at the back with some of our passes. And that's where they've scored from. So, you know, I'll take a lot of positives from the performance. I thought it was really, really good. But if we can tidy up on those other little bits and pieces, it could have been a different result today.
2: Now, there's a difficult run-in. Well, there's no easy matches in this league anymore, but you've got Athlone coming, I think, in your next home game. And it doesn't get any easier, does it?
4: No, look, I mean, there's no easy games in this league anymore. The days of kind of picking teams that you think you're going to get a result off are long gone. And every team can take points off anybody. So it's there's no easy games. And every game now to the end of the season is going to be difficult.
2: Well, Laura, commiserations on the outcome today. But again, the positives are an improved performance from the girls. And hopefully, if you can do that against somebody who's possibly not as good as Shelburne, it might produce some points.
4: Yeah, definitely. Look, Shelburne are a great side. And look, they're going for the league for a reason. So full credit to them. And yeah, best of luck to them for the rest of the year.
2: Justin, a good win for Shelburne there. And again, a better performance in DLR Waves. Now, I know they lost 3-0 to PMAT last week, but the performance was chalk and cheese. DLR Waves were way better this week than they were last week.
0: Yeah, it's a good performance, and that's what they want. They obviously want the improvement on performance between now and the end of the season. For Shelves, keeps them nicely in there in second place. Declan, if Athlone were to slip up at all, they're in a good position to try and, you know, get in there and get win the league. But I think it's probably a little bit, you have to probably check that or say that Ting are in a really good position at long. But still, it's important for Shelves that they keep up the momentum, for want of a better term, Declan.
2: Yeah, no, it was a good test for them because it was a much improved performance of DLR Waves. They took their time to break down the DLR Waves, but they got there in the end.
0: Yeah.
2: And I think that's very important. And again, with these big matches coming up as well, with the cup final coming up as well, they'll be pleased that they were able to see it out.
0: Yeah, they will be. Definitely will be, yeah.
2: Now, we're going to take a look at the fixtures for the coming week. Just bear with me for a second. Okay, Bowes against Wexford.
0: 1 o'clock on Saturday, Wexford.
2: Treaty United against Athlone Town, Shannon River Derby. This could be an absolute cracker. Yeah, but Treaty are going to put it up to them.
0: Athlone to win this section, I think, yeah.
2: Waterford against DLR Waves.
0: Draw, Declan.
2: Shamrock Rovers at home to Galway United. This got going to be a cracking match.
0: If Rovers have any ambition to get in toward, they need to win this. So
2: totally. P Mount United home to Cork City.
0: P Mount, Declan.
2: And the televised game is going to be Sligo Rovers against Shelburne in the showgrounds on TG Cahir.
0: Shelburne to keep up the pressure on Athlone, baby.
2: Absolutely, I'd expect nothing less. Justin, thank you so much for joining us on the Absolute
0: Thank
2: Game.
0: Thank you. Emily just joined us as well, Declan.
2: Emily, good to have you on board. I hope the first day in school went well. We look forward to hopefully your company and the listeners in 7 days' time. For me, Declan Hughes for now. Massive thanks to Jeremy for looking after the sound for us. And we'll be back again in 7 days. All the best. Bye for now.
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0: Yeah, that is new music from The Dying Seconds, and you are tuned in to this week's Tilt with me, John Barker, here on 103.2 Dublin City FM. This is your weekly guide to the best in new Irish music. Thank you for listening. On this week's show, I will be chatting to the musician Swimmers Jackson about his brand new album, which has just been released. It's called Como Rebbe. It is solo album number 3 from Swimmers Jackson, and he will be telling us all about these new songs a little later this hour. As well as that interview with Swimmers Jackson, we shall be checking out together, dear listeners, lots of great new music, for I've put together a rather nice playlist this week featuring the best new releases in Irish music from the last few days. Laura Keegan is with me here in the Dublin City FM studio. Hey, Laura.
1: Hello, JB. How's
0: Hello,
1: it going?
0: Good to see you again.
1: It is good to see you.
0: Because I must point out to our listeners that we are not always here in Dublin City FM. Sometimes I'm in Hard Rock doing the show. Sometimes we have a Monday off because we have a bank holiday in Ireland every second Monday.
1: A show of multiple locations.
0: Yeah, but everything's good to see you again. Have you any music-related news?
1: My only music-related news is I was at...
0: Sure, we'll start with this. Why not?
1: Why not?
0: You were telling me this just before we went live.
1: Yeah,
0: I said to you, have you any gigs coming up? And you said, well, I had to cancel a gig. And I was like, what? Why? Here we go.
1: So, Boney M are due to be in the National Stadium on the 25th of October. And I was very excited about this.
0: Yeah.
1: Love Rasputin. Love a good bop. But I found out this morning that apparently Boney M, this version of Boney M, performed at the Reform Party conference on Friday. I was
0: like, oh my God, how to kill your career.
1: Absolutely. I'm like, okay, well, we can't be going and dancing around with that band. So apparently there's two Boney M's, which I found out again this morning.
0: Okay.
1: And this is the evil twin Boney M. So I'm not going to that gig if I can help it. So I had to email the promoter and be like, please return my money. I don't want to go to this gig anymore.
0: And? You're waiting on
1: maybe they'll hear this and be like, how will she get back to her?
0: But I presume even if you don't get a refund, you won't be going.
1: Will not. Yeah, no.
0: Ever.
1: Unfortunately. Unless the other good
0: Unless the good Boney M come over. Yeah. They should do that. Come over and play in the same night.
1: Yeah. Like clashing Boney M's in various different parts of the city. I think that'd be great.
0: That sounds good. I was at Electric Picnic last weekend.
1: Yeah, this sounds like a
0: actually, that's why we didn't
1: story.
0: Have a show last Monday. I was like, what happened last Monday? Oh, I was at I was coming back recovering from Electric Picnic. It was great though. It was so good. Okay, it rained a lot. It was a mud bat for the whole thing. There's way too many people now attending Electric Picnic. Like when I originally went there for the first time, there was 35,000 people, and I felt like, whoa, this place is packed. But add on an extra 50,000 on top of that nowadays, and it's crazy. It really is. You probably heard, and it was the same problem last year. Several acts had to, you know, close or shut down early because of crowd congestion. There's no space whatsoever, blah, blah, blah. Apart from that, though, it was a great weekend. The highlights were, like, CMAT was amazing. CMAT played the Saturday evening on the main stage. She opened up with Jolene in tribute to Dolly Parton. But the crowd just belted out every single word. She was probably my most favourite act of the whole weekend, and I think for lots of other people. Gorillaz were decent. Probably not the greatest Saturday night headline act at Electric Picnic, but they were very good. And then I just saw loads of great Irish acts who got... Actually, this, Laura, you would not believe the crowds that some of the Irish acts got over the weekend. Like, thousands of people there to see Florence Road. Thousands of people there to see Madra Solic. And they knew every single word. The Scratch got a huge turnout as well. Gurrier's got such a big turnout. It was like, I was just standing there going, oh, I'm so proud of these guys. Baby Rat were really good. I saw a fantastic Rory Sweeney DJ set at 2 a.m. in Cree, which is the new Body and Soul area. So it was great. I loved it. You know, it was a great weekend, despite the crowds and despite the mud bath.
1: I have to say, I did experience a strong degree of FOMO watching everyone. Well, mostly watching your reels coming out of Electric Picnic. Also feeling very smug in my coziness, watching everyone walking around in the rain. But yeah, the crowds looked amazing. Particularly like Gurriers had this mad crowd for their set, and it looked like a lot of fun.
0: Bleach 93, another Irish act, they played early enough on the Saturday, and they got a huge crowd. It's just so nice to see. It's just so nice to go to a festival and see Irish acts being put on at a really good time slot, but also then generating this huge crowd. And yeah, it's lovely.
1: I think for a long time, Electric Picnic maybe suffered the reputation of not necessarily always supporting Irish acts in the way that other festivals did.
0: Yeah.
1: And it's great to see the return for their belief in those acts and to kind of bring them on board and give them time slots that, like you said, matter. Because before it was always like the first three slots of the day on every stage.
0: Yeah, that was it. It was filler.
1: People were still getting out of their tents. So great to see.
0: And we don't even have time to talk about Fontaine's performing at Slane, but we might do that some other time. But yeah, speaking of great Irish acts, we started this week's music with the new single from The Dying Seconds. That was called Rinse Repeat, and it is taken from the new Dying Seconds album Feast, which is out on October the 2nd. From The Dying Seconds and their new album, we go to music right now from two other artists who are set to release new albums in the next week or two, starting with the Mary Wallopers, who release their new album, Paddy Whackery, on September the 18th. From it, this is The Big Mixer.

Now this Friday, September the 11th, Driven Snow released a brand new album called Mother of Christ. It is the second album from the talented duo of Kieran McGuinness and Emily Aylmer. I'll hopefully be chatting to both Kieran and Emily in the next 2 to 3 weeks all about that new album of theirs. And from it, just there, I played you the song Knots, which is the opening song on that new album of theirs, Mother of Christ. Okay. It is all about new albums in part one of this week's Tilt. In a few minutes' time, Swimmers Jackson will be joining me to chat about his new album, which came out last Friday. And from it, here is a song which I really like called Let It Out.

0: on Friday, this week's guest released his brand new album, Como Rebbe. And from it, we've just been listening to track 3, which is called Let It Out. I'm delighted to welcome back to Tilt this week's guest, Swimmers Jackson.
1: Hello, in the red corner. I am here.
0: You are back. It's great to see you again. I think the last time that we chatted on Tilt, it was over the phone.
1: Yes.
0: I think you were over in London probably at the time. So yeah, great to see you face to face once again. And congratulations on the release of your new album.
1: Thank you very much. It's great to have it out there. Album 3. It's
0: always
1: hard to imagine where the next one's going to come from, but thank God so far it has arrived within kind of 3 years of the previous one.
0: Yeah. Congratulations as well on coming back to your hometown of Dublin. You've of course been living in London over the last few years, and I know you've come home this weekend for the release of the album to promo it, but what's it like? Like being an independent indie pop artist in London at the moment, especially the weekend of your album release, because it must be quite scary due to the fact that there's such a massive music scene over there. I mean, releasing an album, are you kind of thinking, oh, Jesus, this is just one of hundreds of new albums that are going to be released? Best to come back to Ireland?
1: Where
0: your fan base is.
1: Not so much fan base. That's a stretch. But like, yeah, I mean, it just feels more like a big hug. I've said it a few times. Like in Ireland, you kind of get a big hug, and in London, you have to keep asking for the same hug. So like, it is available, but like, it's like I kind of feel I'm going to do the London launch next Sunday, the 13th, in the Social on Little Portland Street, which is near Soho, Fitzrovia Park, very central, like very cool venue. But I thought I'd leave that till after I do a bit of a solo, John, get the record into the shops around the country. So I've been to Cork, Galway, Limerick, up to Dublin. So it's in about 10 different record shops, because I am essentially the label as well. Wonky Carousel is the label that we've had since the Bouts days for 15 years now. So yeah, it's about continuing that and kind of having your business head on as well, and being like, well, if I don't get it in the shops, how can people get it? Especially with the customs charges and the postage charges now. I've had so many messages coming up to the album release with people saying, listen, really want your album, but I can't afford like 20 quid postage and taxes and
0: So this is Brexit.
1: This is all post-Brexit. The glory of post-Brexit.
0: Yeah.
1: But like, I don't mind coming home. You know, it's actually quite a pleasure, like, to go around all your favourite places, see all your favourite friends.
0: Exactly. You referenced there, Niall, West Cork, Galway, Limerick. You were on Nova last night chatting to Kieran McGuinness. I think you were...
1: Yeah, it was just this time,
0: you were on
1: time
0: Dublin
1: last night.
0: Digital Radio and...
1: Yeah, on Flirt the night FM. Before that, Flirt FM on the Friday.
0: So I've had a
1: royal flush.
0: Yeah,
1: a royal flush of my favourite radio stations.
0: Yeah.
1: My favourite radio presenters. No, it's been great. Yeah, Damien Joyce down in Flirt, and Owen Whelehan on Dublin Digital Radio, and Kieran McGuinness last night, and yourself.
0: Yeah.
1: Tonight, I love radio. Like, I am kind of old school. I kind of hate streaming. I hate streaming.
0: Yeah.
1: I really hate it. It makes me feel so hollow. Like when I had to release the first single and just click release and sit in my... you know, house at midnight, and you're like, that's it. You know, one radio person plays you and they've something nice to say about it, or someone texts in, or someone messages saying they heard it. That means so much more to me than like 1,000 streams from one of these kind of faceless content farms.
0: We were talking, Niall, before we went on air about The Dying Seconds. I started this week's show with their brand new single. They've got a new album coming out in a few weeks' time, and it won't be available on any streaming services. They're completely like you.
1: Good for them.
0: They can't stand the thought of their music being on streaming services, so...
1: Mine's not going to be on Spotify at all, ever. It will dribble out on the other ones as I see fit. You know, the singles are up on some of them, and the album's kind of like queued up to go on the ones that treat artists a bit better, like Quobos and stuff like that. But
0: yeah,
1: it'll be on them all eventually. But streaming's not going to change my life. Do you know what I mean? It's so I'd rather be a bit more authentic, and I have this on vinyl, CD, and even cassette, and I'm going around playing. Like, so if people want it, like, they can get it. Do you know? And they can listen on Bandcamp 3 or 4 times before they have to make a decision. So if they don't want it, that's also fine. I'm not Bono. I'm not going to stick it on their hard drive.
0: No, although it would be nice to be able to do that. The new album, Niall, from you, i.e. Swimmers Jackson, is called Como Rebbe. You started writing the songs that are on this album in 2023. So, I mean, like, a lot has changed in your world since then. You've become a father, congratulations. And a lot has changed in the world, I guess, too.
1: Yeah, it's been a very strange 3 years. You know, like that album, Now Is All, the second album, came out in early 2023, and we toured it till about October 2023. And at that point, I knew it was the last gig of that tour. And my wife got pregnant, and the world kind of changed in the Middle East, and with American politics, and with other things that, you know, kind of affected my mental health. Not to play the mental health card, but it was tough going, like,
0: trying to, weren't long out of COVID as
1: exactly,
0: well.
1: Exactly, yeah. So I found a lot of these things, you know, I had a lot to say, you know, and it's not always easy to say these things without, you know, going to the guitar or the keys or, you know, a bass.
0: It's your form of therapy.
1: Yeah, absolutely, 100%. Like, I don't know what I do without this. Like, I'll probably do this forever, like, because it's a great way to not bring the anger anywhere else.
0: Is it your form of therapy as well when trying to deal with parenthood? Because parenthood is something else, isn't it? We had kids in and around kind of the same time. And I have to say that, like, having kids has given me a completely different and also better perspective on life. You know, it's given me a very much a better appreciation of life.
1: Yeah, perspectives change and you're not the priority anymore, you know, like, so you're kind of trying to shape the world that your child will live in a bit more. So, I mean that, like, the songs are upbeat and positive, but it's just like, it's about dealing with that anger, you know, rather than internalizing it and turning it to something that you hope is a little bit of interplay between light and dark, which is kind of why the album is called Como Rebi. Like, Como Rebi is the kind of phenomenon of sunlight coming through the trees and, you know, the darkness and the light dancing with each other in the shadows on the path or the grass or wherever it may be. So it is that kind of like golden hour kind of sense of just like, you know, grab it while you can, grab all the joy you can.
0: Yeah. Coming to terms, Niall, with being a parent and coming to terms with world events are obviously evident throughout the album in terms of maybe the themes of the album. But musically, I really enjoyed listening to the album over the last couple of days over the weekend. The songwriting on it is great, and despite maybe the subject matter being a little bit dark at times, there's a real groove throughout, I think, bar maybe one or two kind of maybe softer songs, but there's a real kind of upbeat vibe throughout, and there's probably more variety musically on this collection of songs than maybe in comparison to Now Is All and Murmuration, your previous two albums. Would that be a fair assessment?
1: Yeah, I think the first album is always going to be a bit of a work in progress, even though you might have your whole life to write it. It was more of a lo-fi effort.
0: Yes.
1: Second album, you're trying to go a bit bigger band, but I didn't have a band, so I was borrowing the Bleeding Heart Pigeon lads down in Limerick to play on the tracks, but they'd only heard them a couple of weeks before the recording. And then this time, I picked up a live band for the last tour, and they've stayed with me. So, like, they're so good. Like, they are beautiful singers, beautiful players. Both like really incredible session musicians that are now kind of in my band, you know, for the time being at least. That's why they're animated on the front of it there with me. Like, I really value those two lads, Chris and Jimmy.
0: Yeah.
1: There are two more Irish lads from Southeast London, so it's this really nice connection to have over there. And like the fact that we've played now for 3 years together is just really lovely. And like, so this was kind of a celebration of that. And that's why probably it sounds quite upbeat on the recording. We recorded it live in the room in Crystal Palace. And then added a few overdubs in Headford and County Galway with my friend Rob Cotter and a couple of guest appearances. But like, it is that kind of like live sound of people actually having fun and the joy of music, playing music together. Like, so I think there is a lovely, you know, interplay of light and dark there.
0: Yeah. On August the 10th, Niall, you emailed me with details of your new single, which we're going to listen to in a few moments' time. The song is called
1: Trichotillomania.
0: Trichotillomania. I'm going to practice that now. It's called Trichotillomania. At the end of the email, Niall, you wrote, "I think that Trichotillomania."

0: Tullamania, and I'm like, that's a cool word. Yeah, so I remember cycling home, my headphones breaking, and just kind of taking the pee out of myself, being like, Trichotillomania. And from straight away, I was like, I'd written the chorus before I wrote anything else, and I was like, this is a banging chorus. Yeah. Like, I love that kind of Monster era REM.
1: Oh, yeah.
0: So I just fuzzed up like the guitars, kind of did like a la
1: Peter Buck.
0: Yeah, exactly. A bit of jangle as well on the verses, and then kind of just like made this kind of laundry list of life's frustrations that I was feeling at the time. It was before my little boy was born, so it was just this kind of like to-do list, but I was kind of doing it in a very self-deprecating way.
1: Yeah.
0: And when I wrote it and brought it to the lads, they were like, this is joyous. You know, they were like, this is great from the start. And I was like, yeah, I'm going to give myself this one. It is. It's really fun to play, really fun to listen to. My little boy loves it. Like, so that means more than anything to me as well. So
1: yeah.
0: I really just was like, you know what? I'm done with kind of saying like, oh, does this sound good enough? This was one time where I was like, I got something here.
1: Yeah. Okay.
0: They don't come around very often.
1: It doesn't happen all the time. Let us right now on this week's Tilt take a listen to that song, Trichotillomania, that Niall Jackson has just been chatting about. It does feature on his brand new album.

0: Yeah, taken from the brand new Swimmers Jackson album, Cobra Rebby. That is a song called Trichotillomania. And in part one of this week, let me join the band. And in part one of this week's Tilt, I am chatting to Niall Jackson, the man behind the music and the concept of Swimmers Jackson. Niall, once upon a time, not too long ago, you were one quarter of a really cool band that I loved called Bouts, who I interviewed quite a bit over, I'd say, between the years of 2010 to 2019.
1: Yeah, that decade.
0: Bouts released two albums during that time and lots of

0: of really, really great singles. And I assume that when you look back over those, what is it, probably 12 to 13 years that Bouts were in existence, you look back with nothing but fond memories.
1: Oh, listen, we're still all best friends. Like the most active WhatsApp group on my phone is the Bouts Wedding Singers that we keep on promising to reform, you know?
0: Yeah.
1: So the lads, Barry and Colin, have a new project launching next Friday called Weird Haircut. Dan is still drumming with his brother, Chris, another great musician.
0: Yeah.
1: And obviously I'm doing this, but like, I would say that COVID didn't quite kill us, but they made us dormant. So we're ready to reactivate, like, you know, a good volcano.
0: So Bouts will be coming back?
1: We just need
0: Bouts 2.0.
1: We just need someone to light something under our collective backsides. But, you know, we're in three different countries, so...
0: Yeah. Well, you never know. It'll, you know, you've
1: if Dying years, Seconds can do it, we can, you know?
0: Exactly. Go on to Dying Seconds. What, wasn't there a Bouts song called Bouts 2.0?
1: 6.0. You got almost there. Yeah, we'll be Bouts 2.0, yeah.
0: Yeah. Do you know what I remember? I mentioned there that I interviewed you guys quite a bit. Mostly in 98 FM, and I do remember that one time, that famous time,
1: the basketball,
0: when there was no percussion and you were like, here, did you, who had the basketball?
1: It was in the studio.
0: Oh, so there was a basketball in the studio and I was like, I'll just bounce the basketball. And I remember looking at Dennis, who was working on the desk, and we were like, this guy's fucking crazy. But anyway, all right, let's give it a go. And it sounded perfect.
1: It was like a kick drum. But
0: had,
1: like,
0: you done that before?
1: No, never. And I'm not a good basketball player or a good drummer. But I think it was the fear of God in me, knowing we were live on air, that I managed to keep it in time for 3 minutes and 30 seconds.
0: I don't know how you did it. I took a video of it. And
1: is there,
0: like,
1: a video out there of it?
0: Yeah. It's up there somewhere.
1: Send it to the NBA.
0: Exactly. We had lots of good interviews over the years, and I thought, as such, to commemorate Bouts, actually, tell me about We Tried, the debut Bouts single.
1: So I joined Bouts in August 2011, which is 15 years ago. The lads were already together and they were going into the studio, and we recorded We Tried 15 years ago today.
0: 15 years ago
1: today. In Canine Studios with Shane Cullen.
0: Amazing. Yeah. What a song that was. We're not going to play We Tried right now on this week's Tilt, but I thought we could play a different Bouts song, which is called We Don't Stand a Chance. Nice.

0: Yes, released in the year of 2016. That is a track from Bouts called We Don't Stand the Chance. And on this week's Tilt, I am chatting to Niall Jackson, who now releases music as Swimmers Jackson, but going back a few years ago, as I said earlier on, was one quarter of the band Bouts. Niall, what do you remember about that song there, We Don't Stand the Chance, which I don't think featured on either of the Bouts albums, but it was a brilliant, brilliant single.
1: Yeah, it was on an EP in January 2016, right when we all left Ireland. It was kind of like, yeah, Barry, I think, went to Laos or maybe London.
0: This is Barry Bouts.
1: Barry Bouts, the lead singer, Barry Bracken. And then I think, I think I was possibly thinking of moving to London as well around this. No, I had moved to London, sorry. Yeah, it was a beautiful Brexit year that I chose to move to London.
0: Yeah, 2016.
1: And, and then this EP came out that we kind of all were like, right, listen, we have these songs in the can. We recorded it in the pop-in on Little Britain Street. And then, yeah, we were like, listen, there's no harm in releasing. So we released it on cassette on a label called Burger Records, I think.
0: I
1: could be wrong on that one. And then TXFM playlisted the first single, Allies, off it. And they played it every day for like 2 or 3 months. And I think then when that was getting nice and a lot of play, TXFM closed down. I just remember that being like the kind of icing on the cake. We're like, even when we succeed, we don't stand a chance.
0: Yeah.
1: So I don't know what Barry's thinking was behind that song, but yeah, it was really nice. My memory of it is Barry already being gone and us being in the pop in, just trying to pull that together,
0: as a
1: final kind of flourish.
0: Fast forward 10 years later, and you've just released your third Swimmers Jackson album, Cobra Rebby. The album launch for it is tomorrow evening. That's Tuesday, September the 8th. In one of my favourite bars, one of my favourite venues in Dublin City Centre, on Shaw, on Camden Street.
1: I love it. It's like a little upstairs of an old country house or something, isn't it? It's beautiful. Like, you feel like you can just sit around the fireplace with a pint of stout and listen. It's usually really interesting music as well.
0: Yeah.
1: Barry Peake is opening that one. Like, Barry's been around for ages.
0: Who's
1: doing
0: Barry
1: great
0: Peake?
1: Stuff.
0: Yeah,
1: did you ever hear Barry Peake? No. He has an EP at the moment called Read Like Lisa, Skate Like Bart. And it was one of my favourite EPs of the last year. But like, Barry is a Northern Irish musician that's around since before Ash. And Ash cite him as an influence.
0: Wow.
1: He was in a band called Backwater who had like Peel sessions back in the day with John Peel.
0: He would
1: love it that way. Like, he's always just been under the, you know, surface, but he's brilliant, really brilliant artist, really melodic, really all the same music taste as me. And yeah, he said he's going to do a nice quiet set. And then I have a guy, Rob Cotter, who recorded the overdubs in Galway. He's coming down on the train from Galway tomorrow and he's going to play bass for me for the set. So
0: great.
1: It's going to be a nice strip back affair in Dublin before the full band show in London this Sunday, the 13th of September.
0: Yeah. Tickets are on sale right now, obviously, or you can pay in at the door.
1: We're on show, it's just on the door.
0: It's
1: yeah,
0: the
1: you
0: door,
1: know, I'm trying to bring cash if you're coming, because you know, otherwise I have to get a bloody card machine out. So
0: yeah,
1: you know, it's a tenner. Or else, if you want to buy an album, you can get it for free.
0: Yeah,
1: how about that?
0: It's a good deal. And doors are at 8 o'clock.
1: 8 o'clock. Barry will be on at 8:30. I'll be on around 9:15.
0: Yeah, and that is on show tomorrow evening, Tuesday, September the 8th. Niall, will we take a listen to another song from your brand new Swimmers Jackson album?
1: What are you going to go for?
0: Be Your World.
1: Oh yeah, this is a funny
0: Tell
1: one.
0: Tell us about
1: We rehearse in Brixton Studios, so we're surrounded by the pulsating bass of reggae. wouldn't say it was one of my genres growing up, but like, it kind of gets inside you.
0: Oh,
1: like,
0: I love a bit of reggae.
1: Yeah, and just coming through reggae. So like, I didn't even kind of realise it till after the song was written that on the verses I kind of do this very pulley reggae thing, which is so strange to say for a Swimmer song. Because it's not reggae otherwise. It's quite like, it's quite like 90s twee indie until it gets to that verse. And then Jimmy, the bass player, put this beautiful piano piece to it, and it's quite playful. And it's very, it puts a big smile on our face when we're playing. Like, that's why I put it at the start of side B.
0: Is it a happy, positive song in terms of the words and the lyrics?
1: It is. I mean, a good few songs in this album are a bit of a love-hate relationship with London.
0: Mm.
1: Like, one of the best cities in the world, but also, like I was saying earlier, quite hard to get a decent hug off. So it's a little bit about, like, trying to get the attention of London, your home. Like, it's my home. It's 11 years my home. So it's a bit of that, you know. If I could be your world tonight.
0: Yeah, lovely. Let's have a listen to it. This is Swimmers Jackson with Be Your World.

0: Yes, taken from the brand new Swimmers Jackson album, Kobe Rebbe. That is a song called Be Your World, which has got a really nice, positive, upbeat feel to it, and also a little bit of reggae thrown in there as well.
1: Mistake reggae.
0: Accidental reggae. And on this week's Tilt, I am chatting to Niall Jackson, the man behind Swimmers Jackson's music. And a few moments ago, we mentioned the fact that Swimmers Jackson is going to be launching his brand new album tomorrow evening, Upstairs and Unshut, Tuesday, September the 8th, with support from Barry Peak. And then I presume at some point, because you got to get back to reality, got to get back to the day job and back to living in Crystal Palace in London, you're going to be heading back. What you've obviously got a launch show planned for London.
1: Big launch show on Sunday. Like, it's funny, I'm a shift worker, so like the big excuse for most of my mates is I'd love to see you live, but I'm in shift work or I have to go home early or I live an hour outside London. So we decided that we'd rent out the Social in Little Portland Street in central London from 4 p.m. and then we'll start our first set at 6 p.m. strip back, let the people with kids go home after that.
0: Great.
1: Have a little pop-up shop, sell the remaining merch, and then we'll go on again at like 8:30 and do a big rocking show until the curfew. Yeah.
0: And
1: the Social are really cool. Like, they're really like, you know, flexible to that kind of idea. Gareth in there is a sound lad. So yeah, the Social is a great spot. They tried to close it down years ago and all the people that go there just bought them out of it and told the landlords to go away. And now they just have this beautiful little cellar and beautiful kind of plush listening bar upstairs. And,
0: wow,
1: you know, probably only 100 cap. Like, they say it's 150 cap. You'd be like sardines in a tin down there, 150 cap. But really beautiful spot and 5 minutes from my work, which is both brilliant and dangerous.
0: Yeah, because you can always slip in on the way home.
1: Exactly.
0: And suddenly 5 hours has gone by. Yeah, like once upon a time, over in London, Niall, you were a co-presenter of a radio show called The Irish Jam, which featured lots and lots of great Irish acts that lived in Ireland, but a lot of them obviously that lived in London, and so many Irish musicians come over at some point to move over to London like you did. Do you still follow the Irish music scene a bit, as much as possible?
1: I listen to this show. I listen to Eoin Sullivan's podcast. I listen to Kieran's show. He does an Irish hour on the other station, Nova. So yeah, I keep my toe in. A bit harder with a kid, like I said, and when you're trying to write your own music. But like, the Irish Jam was trying to do a very similar thing to what you're doing, and it was just like the length and breadth of new Irish music coming in and trying to like sort the wheat from the chaff. But like, in those 5 years we did it, like, we gave C-Matt our first play in the UK, we gave Pillow Queens their first gig in the UK. I'm pretty sure we did one of the first interviews with Fontaines DC in the UK. To the point that like they did a follow up interview with us when they were like much bigger, not quite Slain big, but they were much bigger.
0: Yeah.
1: You know, coming over, still chatting to us. You know, bands like Just Mustard coming through. Like, it was just a really like fruitful time, and it meant that when Bouts were going out on tour in 2019, like, I was like, lads, I know the support in every county. Like, New Dad opened for us upstairs in Roisin Dove to about 20 people.
0: Wow.
1: C-Matt played before us in the Soundhouse in Dublin to about 25 people, which is her acoustic guitar. Like, so we've had the privilege of a lot of that stuff, like up in Northern Ireland as well, loads of great bands like Hot Cops, I think they're called Careerists now.
0: Yeah.
1: You know, getting to play with them. Silverbacks came around the country with us, like, you know, I've just had this great, like, you know, very close seat to all this great Irish rock music that's gone on to much bigger and better things. I even remember playing, Castle Palooza, down and off. I remember playing that in like 2018, 2019. We were on before an Irish rap band that sang in the Irish language, and we were like, I didn't know anything about them, and they were called Kneecap.
0: No way. And like, you guys were on before.
1: Yeah. I mean, it was just, and then Kneecap even back then, and it was full, you know. So I take loads of pride in sitting in London and hearing all these bands getting played on BBC Radio 1 and BBC 6 Music every single day. Every time I'm in a department store and I hear them, I'm like, I remember those lads from nine years ago.
0: Yeah.
1: So there's a little bit of smugness on it, like, but I wish them all nothing but the best, because I know how hard this game is.
0: Yeah. I always connect you and, not you, but Bouts and Silverbacks together. I don't know why that is.
1: I think we're from the same, cut from the same cloth, big Pavement fans. They're a little bit more intricate on the guitar melodies, I would say.
0: Yeah.
1: We're more hook based, you know, but, and then they have that, what's the Spreckens thing that they do? Like, they're more, speak singing.
0: Spoken words.
1: That Dan does.
0: Yeah.
1: Whereas Barry was always a bit more of like ethereal, like dreamy singing. So yeah, there was little subtle differences, but I definitely think we worked well on the same lineup, and we did it many times. Like, actually, I think Silverbacks might be playing in Dublin this week on the 12th of September, because I think it's the day after I go home.
0: Yeah.
1: So
0: I know they played Electric Picnic last weekend, and they had a really good set. So yeah.
1: Yeah. So like, they're a great band, still going. And
0: they've had
1: kids and different lineup changes as well, but it's great to see them all still going. Like,
0: yeah.
1: I remember even like BBC Radio 1 playing Denise Chyla one time when she was at her like peak, and the presenter said afterwards, shout out to Niall Jackson from the Irish Jam who sent me that song.
0: No way.
1: And I was like, that's great. Like, oh, I have that forever now. But she's obviously gone on to huge things, and I think I've seen posters for her around the country on my little travels now.
0: Yeah,
1: I think she's doing
0: either a comeback. She's been quiet for quite a while.
1: Yeah, she has, but obviously she had the song On Show, but this seems to be a show called On Show. Anyway, I'm not too sure what, if it's a kind of a spoken word thing or a play or more music, but yeah, I mean, amazing to see her still doing it as well.
0: Yeah, it's going to be interesting to see which direction she goes in, because, you know, she was on the cusp of being like
1: huge,
0: globally huge,
1: yeah, yeah.
0: And then all of a sudden she took a back seat and we haven't really heard from her since. So.
1: Oh, I tell you, it's there's definitely an interesting story there, whatever happened,
0: yeah.
1: You know? But yeah,
0: for another time. But in terms of this week's show, Niall Jackson, thank you so much for coming in.
1: Thanks for having me, John.
0: Congratulations on the release of your new album, Cobra Rebby. Best of luck with the album launch tomorrow night in On Show. And yeah, enjoy the rest of your time back home here in Ireland, and then you'll go back to London, and all of a sudden you'll be playing an album launch show over there, and everything just goes 100 miles an hour.
1: Exactly, and I'll be back the next morning at 4 a.m. in work doing a first aid course. So this is how life goes now.
0: Yeah, that's it. We will finish off this interview playing one more song from your brand new album, Cobra Rebby, and I thought we might as well start with the first single that was released from it, Niall, and this is called Every Time I...

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1: Hello, I'm Michael O'Kane. It's the 7th of September, and this is what happened on this day in music. In 2003, the Black Eyed Peas started a six-week run at top of the US singles charts with Where Is The Love, the best-selling single of 2003. Rewind now back to 1968, when Led Zeppelin's Jimmy Page, Robert Plant, John Paul Jones, and John Bonham made their live debut as the New Yardbirds. Funny enough, their first ever performance was at a school gym in Denmark, with approximately 1,200 kids in attendance. Some of their iconic tracks included Days Confused and Communication Breakdown. Not long after, the band went on to change their name to Led Zeppelin. And finally, let's celebrate the life of high-spirited drummer Keith Moon of The Who, who tragically passed away on this day in 1978 at the age of 32. Joining The Who back in 1964 before releasing their first single, Moon has appeared on 8 of The Who albums, including their debut, My Generation. Both iconic for his antics off and on stage, Moon is now widely considered one of the greatest rock and roll drummers of all time. To round us off, if today is your birthday, you share with American singer-songwriter Gracie Abrams, Diane Warren, Chrissy Hynde of The Pretenders, and classic rock icon Buddy Holly, who, with the Crickets, had the 1957 US number one single with That'll Be The Day. Holly was born on this day in 1936. I'm Michael O'Kane, and that's what happened on this day in music.
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That is the debut single from Black Nylon, and you are tuned in to part two of this week's Tilt with me, John Barker, here on 103.2 Dublin City FM. I do hope that you're enjoying this week's show so far. In part one of the show, I chatted to Niall Jackson about the brand new Swimmers Jackson album, Cobra Rebbe, which is out right now. And in part two of this week's show, I've put together a pretty large collection of songs that have just been released over the last few days. And just there, we started this hour's dive into brand new music with the much anticipated debut single from Black Nylon, who I caught for the first time in January in Whelan's. And I was really impressed by their set, and I was really impressed by the crowd that they got that night. And then I got to interview the band in Hard Rock Cafe a few weeks later, and they're lovely, lovely lads and really musically talented. And they've gone on to do really well since then with some great support slots and a lot of buzz around them. And that debut single from Black Nylon is called Juliet. From Black Nylon, we go right now to Four in a Row, featuring new music from Circa Richardson, Soft Drink Millionaire, and Costa. Costa releases a brand new album on October the 16th. It's called Harmony in Solitude. And from it, we're going to check out his new single, I'll Get There Someday. After we take a listen to this great new single from Bon Rien, this is called Forgiving.

Yeah, that is new music from Circa Richardson on this week's Tilt with me, John Barker, here on 103.2 Dublin City FM. That new single from her. It's not even a new single. She released that a few months ago. I'm an absolute liar. But it is taken from her new album, which comes out this Friday, which is called Draw the Outline, released through Faction Records. It is album number 3 from Circa Richardson. I was hoping to interview her over the next few weeks, but unfortunately she has a busy schedule. But we wish her all the best with the release of that new album, Draw the Outline. Before Circa Richardson, I played you Soft Drink Millionaire, who I got to interview in Hard Rock Cafe a couple of weeks ago, and their great single, which is taken from their new EP. The new single is called Good Skin. Prior to Soft Drink Millionaire, you heard new music from Costa. He's got a new album coming out in a few weeks' time. And then starting off that 4 in a row, you heard Bon Rian. Okay, we have got lots of great new music to check out before the end of this week's show. And on the way, we've got new music from the Parachute Testers. We've got a track from the new album from Dabdu. We'll also be checking out an exclusive recording that Bulbs made of one of their tracks for Blab Tree. Blab Tree takes place in the Grand Social on September the 23rd, featuring I Dreamed I Dream, Kip Axe and Pebble Dash and Bulbs. And in a few minutes time, we're going to check out that exclusive Bulbs track, which is called Take Your Tablets. First though, we are going to take a listen to the new single from Cork avant-garde act Boa Morte. They've got a new album coming out in a few weeks time called Signal Lost, and from it, this is their new single, Birds.

Yeah, that is brand new music from The Parachute Testers. That new single from them is called Black Dog Runs Wild. And it's a really great new single from them. Before The Parachute Testers, here on this week's Tilts, I played you a track from the debut album from Dee Abdu, who has just released a great new album, which I've really enjoyed listening to. The album is called We're Still Down Here Looking Up, and from it I played you the song Peter. Before Dee Abdu, you heard an unreleased track that Bulbs have put out for Blab 3, which takes place in a few weeks' time in the Grand Social, and that was called Take Your Tablets. And starting off the four in a row, you heard Boa Morte with their new single Birds. Okay, next week's Tilt is going to be recorded this Sunday in Hard Rock Cafe from 6 o'clock, featuring two great live acts. Admission is free, doors are at 6. And I just thought, to whet the appetite for that, wouldn't it be great to check out maybe some of the great live acts that we've had on the show live from Hard Rock Cafe over the last few months? So I thought we might check out recordings that And He the Fool, Avenue 68, and Shakalak made for us on the show live from Hard Rock Cafe, starting with this song from Shakalak called Focus. Please give it up for Shakalak!

stressed and not relaxed. And when whatever elsewhere, well then we're never here. We could be touch tight.

Yeah, moisty swiping left. If I was on the tinder, though when I lack an ember, you are the cinder. We need each other, but we can't connect. Dream time diluted.

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Instagram of phonics, Facebook of ski. Sorry, you were saying, ah, no mate, you've lost me. Find me on a platform of your choosing. Are we compatible? What phone are you using? I can like you, you can like me. Release friend or fiends in it, you're the psyche. Unlikely, you'll unfollow, you delete me naively. I believe you still complete me. I mean, I'm dopey, I'm an old fogey. Baby's not something I was putting for the bogey. Off an hour of bounds in my own little head, pretending to listen to what you just said. Once upon a time we were internetless, wired to the moon. We were fearless and reckless.

Yeah, that's the sound of In He the Fool with a live version of their great song Little Women. Before In He the Fool, you heard Avenue 68 performing their song Records, and starting off that three in a row, you heard Shakalak performing their song Focus. And all three of those songs were recorded live in Hard Rock Cafe at one of the many great live Tilt radio shows that we have had there over the last few months. Okay, that is nearly it for this week's Tilt. Many thanks for listening over the last 2 hours. I do hope that you've enjoyed all of the new music that you've heard this week. Cheers to Laura Keegan beside me here in the Dublin City FM studio for all her hard work behind the scenes. And thank you to Niall Jackson, aka Swimmers Jackson, for coming in and chatting to me about his brand new album, Cobra Rebby. We will be back next Monday here on 103.2 Dublin City FM with more great Irish music. I want to finish off this week's show with this beautiful piece of music from Trick Mists. Trick Mist releases a new album called A Shimmering on the 9th of October. And from it, this is his brand new single called Rattling Stones. See you all next week.

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3: Hey, I'm Erica here with your latest showbiz news update on Dublin City FM. Irish band Fontaine CC are to take on another major headline show at the iconic venue of St Castle in the summer of 2027. The Dublin rock band are only teasing the possibility of playing at the venue during their first ever headline set at Electric Picnic, and now will make music history, becoming the third ever Irish act to headline at St Castle since U2 and Thin Lizzy. The post-punk rock band formed back in 2014, signing with Partisan Records in 2018, and releasing their debut album the next year. And Dolly Parton's estate has just announced Dolly Fest, honouring the late country star with a two-day festival, bringing together the people of Nashville and London to celebrate the singer's legacy across two consecutive weekends. Originally scheduled to take its place at the beginning of this year, the festival is to feature her as a performer and host, but will now serve as a celebration of her as one of the most renowned musicians in history. Following the death of the star, with a career spanning more than six decades, a number of her songs re-entered the UK charts recently, including the hit song Jolene, now standing at number 9 in the singles chart on Friday. Performers and tickets for the festival are yet to be announced. And also in music news, singer-songwriter Sombr has announced upcoming shows next summer in Malahide and Belfast, with Suki Waterhouse to support the musician as the opener at both dates. This comes just after the New York singer featured at Electric Picnic, which included a surprise appearance singing alongside Noel and Mike Hogan of the Cranberries, who joined him on stage as they performed one of the band's big hits, Zombie. The new dates are part of the European and UK run of his You Are The Reason tour, which will open in Oslo in May, concluding in the London O2 at the end of June. That's the latest showbiz news update from me, Erica Elliott, on 103.2 Dublin City FM.
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Hello, good evening. Welcome to Alternative Monday with Paul Hayes, with you until 11 o'clock. Many thanks to John. Tilt returns next Monday at 8. This Mirror Weighs a Ton is the latest album by Interpol, and that track from it was called Wings on Fire. They're playing alongside Bloc Party at the 3 Arena on Monday, November 30th. This week there's new music by the likes of Kasabian, Arab Strap, and Angus and Julia Stone. If you'd like to get in touch, the email address is alternativemonday@dublincityfm.ie. We'll move along now with Galway band Sulk Hogan and the current single Dog on 103.2 Dublin City FM.

That's the sound of Lucy Rice, aka Last Apollo, on 103.2 Dublin City FM, and the current single Home. Her debut album, I'll Walk Towards You, is out now. Galway band Sulk Hogan came before that. Dog is the current single, their second to date. Alternative Monday with Paul Hayes until 11 o'clock, and up next, our Cork trio Dive Boy, and the current single, Regatta.

That's Dublin artist Baz Harness on 103.2 Dublin City FM and his latest song Ready When You Need Us. He's performing at Doyle's Corner this coming Friday. Cork trio Dive Boy came before that. Regatta is the current single and their third album In Orbit is released on October 2nd. On the same night, they're performing at Whelan's. Rise Against have released a double A-side single. This track is called Living Undercover.

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1: That's the sound of Kim Gordon on 103.2 Dublin City FM and a track called No Hands, and that's from her most recent album Play Me. Rise Against came before that. Living Undercover is the current single from them. They released their 10th studio album Ricochet last year. 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And coming up after this short break, new music by the likes of Kasabian, Arab Strap and Angus and Julia Stone.
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3: Hey, I'm Erica here with your latest showbiz news update on Dublin City FM. Irish band Fontaine CC are to take on another major headline show at the iconic venue of St Castle in the summer of 2027. The Dublin rock band are only teasing the possibility of playing at the venue during their first ever headline set at Electric Picnic, and now will make music history, becoming the third ever Irish act to headline at St Castle since U2 and Thin Lizzy. The post-punk rock band formed back in 2014, signing with Partisan Records in 2018, and releasing their debut album the next year. And Dolly Parton's estate has just announced Dolly Fest, honouring the late country star with a two-day festival, bringing together the people of Nashville and London to celebrate the singer's legacy across two consecutive weekends. Originally scheduled to take its place at the beginning of this year, the festival is to feature her as a performer and host, but will now serve as a celebration of her as one of the most renowned musicians in history. Following the death of the star, with a career spanning more than six decades, a number of her songs re-entered the UK charts recently, including the hit song Jolene, now standing at number 9 in the singles chart on Friday. Performers and tickets for the festival are yet to be announced. And also in music news, singer-songwriter Somber has announced upcoming shows next summer in Malahide and Belfast, with Suki Waterhouse to support the musician as the opener at both dates. This comes just after the New York singer featured at Electric Picnic, which included a surprise appearance singing alongside Noel and Mike Hogan, the Cranberries, who joined him on stage as they performed one of the band's big hits, Zombie. The new dates are part of the European and UK run of his You Are The Reason tour, which will open in Oslo in May, concluding in the London O2 at the end of June. That's the latest showbiz news update from me, Erica Elliott, on 103.2 Dublin City FM.
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Welcome back to Alternative Monday with Paul Hayes, with you until 11 o'clock. Karaoke Bar is the latest album by Angus and Julia Stone, and that track from it is called The Cherry Farm. Kasabian have just released their 9th studio album. It's called Act 3, and this track from it is The Guru and The Crypto Time Machine.

That's the sound of Echo and the Bunnymen on 103.2 Dublin City FM, and the current single Take Me By The Hand. Their album Apples For Isaac is released on September 18th. Kasabian came before that. The Guru and the Crypto Time Machine was the name of that song, and that comes from their latest album Act 3. There Near is the latest album by Dinosaur Jr. This track from it is called Everything At Once.

0: That's Belfast artist Good Swim on 103.2 Dublin City FM and a track called Chasing Shadows. That comes from his upcoming album The Mountains Sure Don't Care About the Sea, which is released on October 30th. Dinosaur Jr. came before that. Dear Near is the band's latest album and the track you heard from it was called Everything at Once. Half Told Tales is the latest album by Arab Strap. This track from it is called Gape.
1: Another weekend morning. Well, technically afternoon. The silence of screen time children in headphones. The soft whisper outside of traffic like soft swell. It could almost be idyllic. In bed he checks his alerts, scrolls the socials, he reads the news. In the bathroom mirror,

That's the sound of Arab Strap on 103.2 Dublin City FM, and a song called Gape, which comes from their latest album, Half Told Tales. They're performing at Whelan's on Monday, October 12th. That's all we have time for on this week's show. I do hope you've enjoyed the music over the past hour. Coming up after the break on 103.2 Dublin City FM, online via dublincityfm.ie, and on your smart speaker is Dublin's Greatest Hits. And following that, after midnight, is Noel Casey. Also, don't forget to tune into Live Drive with Helen and the team tomorrow from 7 a.m. Phoebe Bridgers will play us out this week. The Governor's Waltz is the name of this song, and it comes from her latest album, Lost Weekend. She's performing two dates at the Three Arena on November 23rd and 24th. You've been listening to Alternative Monday with Paul Hayes, and I'll talk to you again next week. 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
2: Hello, I'm Michael O'Kane. It's the 7th of September, and this is what happened on this day in music. In 2003, the Black Eyed Peas started a six-week run at top of the US singles charts with Where Is The Love, the best-selling single of 2003. Rewind now back to 1968, when Led Zeppelin's Jimmy Page, Robert Plant, John Paul Jones and John Bonham made their live debut as the New Yardbirds. Funny enough, their first ever performance was at a school gym in Denmark, with approximately 1,200 kids in attendance. Some of their iconic tracks included Dazed Confused and Communication Breakdown. Not long after, the band went on to change their name to Led Zeppelin. And finally, let's celebrate the life of high-spirited drummer Keith Moon of The Who tragically passed away on this day in 1978 at the age of 32. Joining The Who back in 1964 before releasing their first single, Moon has appeared on 8 of The Who albums, including their debut, My Generation. Both iconic for his antics off and on stage, Moon is now widely considered one of the greatest rock and roll drummers of all time. To round us off, if today is your birthday, you share with American singer-songwriter Gracie Abrams, Diane Warren, Chrissie Hynde of The Pretenders, and classic rock icon Buddy Holly, who, with the Crickets, had the 1957 US number one single with That'll Be The Day. Holly was born on this day in 1936. I'm Michael O'Kane, and that's what happened on this day in music.
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2: 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Jenny Green brings Balearic Nights to Dublin's 3 Olympia Theatre on Saturday the 12th of September. Expect Balearic-inspired sounds, late-night energy and timeless dance music, with special guest Collie supporting. 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A major force in Irish dance music for nearly 25 years, Jenny Green promises an unforgettable night celebrating her DJ career. The Politics of Disgust is a riotous new drag theatre production by Play Not Funny, coming to Bewley's Cafe from the 8th to the 13th of September as part of Dublin Fringe Festival. 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Tickets can be found at the festival's website and they go for £17. I hope something caught your attention with our Outage Guide. This has been Emily on 103.2 Dublin City FM.

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2: Hello, I'm Michael O'Kane. It's the 7th of September, and this is what happened on this day in music. In 2003, the Black Eyed Peas started a six-week run at top of the US singles charts with Where Is The Love, the best-selling single of 2003. Rewind now back to 1968, when Led Zeppelin's Jimmy Page, Robert Plant, John Paul Jones and John Bonham made their live debut as the New Yardbirds. Funny enough, their first ever performance was at a school gym in Denmark, with approximately 1,200 kids in attendance. Some of their iconic tracks included Days Confused and Communication Breakdown. Not long after, the band went on to change their name to Led Zeppelin. And finally, let's celebrate the life of high-spirited drummer Keith Moon of The who tragically passed away on this day in 1978 at the age of 32. Joining The Who back in 1964 before releasing their first single, Moon has appeared on 8 of The Who albums, including their debut, My Generation. Both iconic for his antics off and on stage, Moon is now widely considered one of the greatest rock and roll drummers of all time. To round us off, if today is your birthday, you share with American singer-songwriter Gracie Abrams, Diane Warren, Chrissy Hynde of The Pretenders, and classic rock icon Buddy Holly, who, with the Crickets, had the 1957 US number one single with That'll Be The Day. Holly was born on this day in 1936. I'm Michael O'Kane, and that's what happened on this day in music.
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5: Well, thanks very much for such a fine introduction. We seem to have a nice bunch of people gathered around us tonight here on After Midnight on 103.2 Dublin City FM. Music coming up tonight from Bill Monroe and his Bluegrass Boys, Dick Dickerson and the Equiphonics, Ruby Dee and the Snake Handlers, Gal Halliday and the Honky Tonk Review. Music too from Maria Muldaur, Dave Alvin, Bob O'Burns, and lots more. Let's start off with a couple of songs by very fine Irish singer. She's just released a new album called Boots and Roots. She is Kerry Fearon.

fine cover of an old Kim Ritchie song, Chase Wild Horses. Before that, it was Tables Are Turning, both from the new album by Kerry Fearon, Boots and Roots. A lot of great Irish players in that, including Damien McGeehan on fiddle, Richard Nelson on steel. Eamon McLaughlin is in there too. Here's Linda Ronstadt.

Well, Warren Zevon wrote the song. We've more Warren Zevon to come a little later on. But that's Linda Ronstadt with her version of Poor, Poor, Pitiful Me. And I know Maurice Power is always saying I don't play enough Linda Ronstadt. And that isn't the one you want me to play, Maurice, but I'll get around to that maybe next week. Now, Harlan Roth and the Rank and File Band.

That's Arlen Roth there with special guest Jimmy Vivino from the new album Bluegrass, collection of blues and bluegrass tunes. That one there, originally done back in 1946 by Cousin Emmy, also recorded by the Osborne Brothers. And here's a tune which was originally done in 1925 by Charlie Poole with the North Carolina Ramblers. This version, though, by Lydon Wainwright III.

Well, what about that? From 1954, as Roanoke by Bill Monroe and his Bluegrass Boys. Two fiddlers in that one there, Joe Stewart and Bobby Hicks. And Bobby Hicks recently celebrated his 101st birthday. What a great old trooper he is. Played for several years too with Ricky Skaggs in his band. And it's Bill Monroe's 30th anniversary on Wednesday. The one before that was from Loudon Wainwright III, from a gorgeous double album set. Well, it's more than a double album. It's a big package with a big book in it, and it's called High, Wide and Lonesome, the Charlie Poole Project by Loudon Wainwright III, in which he revisits the lifetimes and recorded legacy of the legendary banjo picker Charlie Poole, who was actually only 39 when he died back in 1931. The tune was Don't Let Your Deal Go Down. Now you're very welcome along to After Midnight. Music to come to from Warren Zevon, Grouchy Like Riley, Johnny Cash, Earl Poole Ball, Bill Kershon, and right now it's Dave Alvin.

That's Sean Scott White from the new album Days Are Long, and the song is Castle in Kentucky. Before that, another new album, Admiral Radio is the band, the album is Heirloom, and the song was Sidewalk Preacher. And Dave Alvin before that with Christy McWilson from the 1111 album Manzanita. Here's Bob O'Burns.

That's Bubba Burns. Comes over here quite regularly from the States. He's due to return in October just for a look around and maybe bring his guitar with him. That's from his current album, Too Many Miles, which is available on his website. It's available as a download. You can name your own price, or you can actually buy the CD or the vinyl. That song is called Millsborough. Here's another track from that EP by The Heists from Alaska. This is

0: 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Coming up, it'll be Maria Muldaur.
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4: Hey, I'm Erica here with your latest showbiz news update on Dublin City FM. Irish band Fontaine CC are to take on another major headline show at the iconic venue of St Castle in the summer of 2027. The Dublin rock band are only teasing the possibility of playing at the venue during their first ever headline set at Electric Picnic, and now will make music history, becoming the third ever Irish act to headline at St Castle since U2 and Thin Lizzy. The post-punk rock band formed back in 2014, signing with Partisan Records in 2018, and releasing their debut album the next year. And Dolly Parton's estate has just announced Dolly Fest, honouring the late country star with a two-day festival, bringing together the people of Nashville and London to celebrate the singer's legacy across two consecutive weekends. Originally scheduled to take its place at the beginning of this year, the festival is to feature her as a performer and host, but will now serve as a celebration of her as one of the most renowned musicians in history. Following the death of the star, with a career spanning more than six decades, a number of her songs re-entered the UK charts recently, including the hit song Jolene, now standing at number 9 in the singles chart on Friday. Performers and tickets for the festival are yet to be announced. And also in music news, singer-songwriter Sombr has announced upcoming shows next summer in Malahide and Belfast, with Suki Waterhouse to support the musician as the opener at both dates. This comes just after the New York singer featured at Electric Picnic, which included a surprise appearance singing alongside Noel and Mike Hogan of the Cranberries, who joined him on stage as they performed one of the band's big hits, Zombie. The new dates are part of the European and UK run of his You Are The Reason tour, which will open in Oslo in May, concluding in the London O2 at the end of June. That's the latest showbiz news update from me, Erica Elliott, on 103.2 Dublin City FM.
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Well, for a man who led such a chaotic life, he made the most beautiful music. That's Warren Zevon. His anniversary is today. He passed away in 2003. That's Accidentally Like a Martyr. He's on piano on that, of course, as well. And three great piano players in a row there. The first one, Dr. John, playing with Maria Muldaur from her 1973 album, self-titled, Don't You Make Me High, Don't You Feel My Leg. Would I? And then Grouchy Like Riley with Chip Dolan on piano. He co-wrote the song too with Marvin Dykus of the band Can't Get Off Right Now. I mentioned Chip Dolan's medical issues recently, his crowdfunder as well, and I'm glad to see it's fully subscribed. So all the best, Chip, on your journey. Now this is Jack Browning.

0: That's pretty powerful stuff. That's Jack Browning from his new album, Painted Skies. Actually, it's his first album and it's coming out next Friday. That's him on vocals and guitar. He wrote the song as well. From the UK, Jack Browning. Let's remember Johnny Cash.
1: Go on.

The best ideas for songwriting are the true stories that happen to, especially to people. When you get into the human spirit, you get some good ideas sometimes. Recently, I played a show up at Jonesboro, Tennessee. They're restoring the old town of Jonesboro, which is Tennessee's oldest city. And my friend Dr. Nat Winston took me up on the mountains right out of Johnson City the day of the show. And he showed me the countryside where he grew up. Went up Grandfather Mountain, up to his little old cabin up there. And as we went through Whitehead, he told me the tale of a bear hunter named Tiger Whitehead that used to live in that country. Tiger was born in 1819 and died in 1905. And on his tombstone, on Tiger Whitehead's tombstone, it says James T. And Nat said, that's for Tiger. James T. Whitehead, born 1819, died 1905, noted bear hunter. In his life, he killed 99 bears. We hope he is at rest. Well, right beside him is a nice white tombstone. It's his wife buried there. It's Sally Garland Whitehead. Now, Sally lived to be 97. And it says, Sally Garland Whitehead, not only a mother to humankind, but to animal kind as well.